It's Matt Carney with Headlights Home on UCB One. Hello, it's just gone 1:05 and my name's Dave Tanner. I'm on the night shift. So whether you are at work in a warehouse, maybe you're stacking shelves in a supermarket, maybe you're doing late night deliveries, or maybe you just can't sleep, or you're doing some last minute essay writing, got loads of good songs to keep you motivated and focused on Jesus. Blessing Offer with Dolly Parton. Wow, what a collaboration there. But first, Hannah Kerr and Changed, all about the transforming power of Jesus in your life.

Blessing Offer and Dolly Parton with Somebody's Child on UCB One. Beautiful song. It also reminds me, though, that we are adopted into God's family. If you're a follower of Jesus, you're adopted into God's huge, diverse, global family. That is a remarkable thing. I was listening to a pastor talking about being in right relationship with God. And he said it's so important that we remember that we are sons and daughters first and then servants. If we have a sort of servant mentality, then we'll find ourselves constantly feeling that we have to earn God's favor, that we need to strive, we need to keep on achieving to feel validation. And I don't think that's how God wants us to live. I think he wants us to live in the security of what he's done for us, because on the cross, Jesus had the victory. And then we can live and we can serve from that place of security and strength, knowing that first and foremost, we are sons and daughters of God. That's a glorious truth, right? So on the way, music from the Grey Havens. But first of all, this is Lindy with Move.

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2: Rest in your redemption. As the River Jordan swelled to a mile in width, crossing it was no small task, especially with millions of people. God said, "Go over this Jordan, you and all this people." That's Joshua 1, verse 2. Do you think they were scared? Would you have been? Joshua 3, verse 15 says, "The feet of the priests who bore the ark dipped into the edge of the water." It was the smallest of steps, but with God, the smallest step of faith can activate the mightiest of miracles. As they touched the water, the flow stopped, as if someone had shut off the water main. Next, in verse 17, we read, "All Israel crossed over on dry ground." By performing this miracle, God wanted them to know, "By this you shall know that the living God is among you." That's Joshua 3, verse 10. For Joshua's people, assurance came as they stood on dry land looking back at the Jordan. For us, assurance comes as we stand on the finished work of Christ and look back at the cross. Let the cross convince you. Be settled about God's faithfulness. The psalmist describes a person of faith this way in Psalm 112, verse 7. He is settled in his mind that Jehovah will take care of him. Life has many unanswered questions, but God's promise to save you needn't be one of them. Romans 8, verse 32 tells us, "He who did not spare his own son, but delivered him up for us all, how shall he not with him also freely give us all things?" So rest in your redemption. The past is the past. Your future is bright.

Love You and You're All Right. That is the sound of Citizens on UCB One. Well, one of the hot topics this time of year is the end of school collection pots for teachers and teaching assistant gifts. Maybe you can relate to that. Maybe you felt the pressure to give into some of these kind of online pots, even though money is a bit tight for you right now. And I mean, it was a bit different when I was a kid back in the day. You know, your parents would get the teacher a bottle of whatever, or some chocolates, or some flowers, or something, and everyone would do their own kind of thing, which made it a bit more personal. But I suppose at the same time, I guess if everyone chips in this way, perhaps you save some money. It's complicated. I know it's complicated, and I can feel the tension in the situation. But here's the thing: as followers of Jesus, I do think the Bible calls us to be counterculturally generous in a variety of ways, you know? And that's not about being rash or impulsive, but I think it's about looking at money and possessions in a different kind of way. And then perhaps as we do, we move from an I don't want to look stingy mentality to I want my generosity to point people to Jesus mentality. Because a lot of the pressure is like, well, I need to give so people don't think I'm a tightwad. But I don't think we're called to live like that as people of faith. I think we're called to be generous in a way that points people to God and his generosity. I know this is a difficult thing and we all have to cut our cloth accordingly, but I do think it's a challenge. Whatever our salary is, however much money we have, we're called to be generous people. And I wonder how that looks for you and for me today.

Doe with Lecrae on UCB One. I kid you not, Lecrae is going to be here in the UK at Big Church Festival over the August Bank Holiday weekend alongside, wow, what a lineup. Ann Wilson, CC Winans, and for King and Country, who I'm going to play for you right now. This is their latest track, Miracle, and you can still get a discount for the price of your Big Church Festival tickets when you order via the website ucb.co.uk. Don't miss out, it's going to be huge.

0: Some of the parables of Jesus are amongst the most well-known stories of all time. There's his tale of the shepherd with a flock of 100 sheep, for whom each one is precious, even the one that's wandered off. Our podcast Bible expert, Mike Beaumont, says this is a powerful message for anyone who's drifted away from God.
1: Come on, make today the day you decide, my drifting's going to stop. I am going to get back to praying. I'm going to get back to reading the Bible. I'm going to get back to my church group, whatever it might be. Why? Because the Good Shepherd is out there looking for you, waiting for you, welcoming you, personally wanting to lead you back and taking you back into the fold, not to say now, you know, you sit in the naughty corner now, so you're in the fold, but the 99's here and there's that little mini fold for the one we've got our eye on you. No, welcome back into the family, because actually you're still part of the family. It's just you've drifted and the Good Shepherd wants you home again.
0: Story from 2,000 years ago that's bang up to date. 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A new podcast episode drops every Wednesday. It's called Bible Parables in 30 Minutes.

0: Don't Stress from Madison Ryan Ward on UCB One. That was really good, wasn't it? And while we're just feeling a bit more chilled out, let's take a moment to stop and pause and pray. If you're going through change in your life right now, maybe it's a work situation, maybe you're moving house or you need to move, maybe you've just got out of a really difficult relationship, or perhaps, you know, it's physical stuff. Maybe you're dealing with illness, maybe an injury. Let's bring these issues, these struggles, these difficulties to our Heavenly Father right now, who gives us the grace to deal with change. So our night blessing is written by the pastor and writer Malcolm Duncan, and it's shared by Danielle. Let's take a breath and let's pray.
1: Change is unavoidable. How we navigate it is not. That is a choice. May you be given wisdom, grace, and courage to face the change that confronts you rather than fear it.

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1: Jake Isaac and Caleb Hearn with Waiting Here on UCB One. And I'm so glad you're here listening to this radio station, especially if you're searching. If you're searching for hope, if you're searching for truth, if you're searching for God. We're going to be thinking about this with another 10-minute Bible talk on the way, exploring Psalm 148. So if you've got a Bible handy, feel free to grab it now. But yeah, here's the question I want you to think about over the next 15 minutes. If you're in a season of searching, what if you're looking for your Creator who's looking for you? What if you're looking for your Creator who's looking for you? I'll leave that with you as I play you Amanda Nolan, taking us up to the news at 2 o'clock.

Sam Bailey with Heart Life on UCB One, building up your faith for everyday life, even at 2:05 on a Wednesday morning. And it's Dave with you. I've got to say, the music lined up is pretty epic in the next 20 minutes. Jay Vessel with Reason on the way. Now you'll be my reason. And also, if you love the band We Are Messengers, I've got their new single. It's called...

I told you it's pretty epic. That's all on the way, plus a really inspiring 10-minute Bible talk, which I think might speak into your life if you are searching for truth right now, if you are searching for God. Stick around.

0: Jay Vessel with Reason on UCB One. Hello, it's Dave with you, keeping you going for the night shift. Right, quick trivia quiz question. What's your Bible knowledge like? See if you can answer this from option A, B, or C. How many psalms are there in the book of Psalms? Option A, 23. Option B, 40. Or option C, 150. The answer is 150. 150 Psalms. It's an absolute whopper of a book. And we are up to Psalm 148 with the 10-minute Bible talk team. We're going to be exploring this beautiful bit of scripture with a great talk from our friend Jeff. And it could really speak into your life if you feel like you are searching for truth, searching for something to hold on to. I think you need to hear this 10-minute Bible talk. So that's on the way. Plus music from Forrest Frank and that new track, as promised, from We Are Messengers.
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0: from Forrest Frank on UCB One. Just like the temperatures, they're going up again today. Wednesday's going to be another hot and sunny day for much of the UK. I know it's getting a bit repetitive with the weather forecast, but I tell you what, when it starts raining again in August, you will look back on these days and wish it was hot and sunny and lovely again. Although it is getting exceedingly crispy in terms of like the grass. It's not a green and pleasant land out there. It's looking very, very crispy. Well, time for another 10-minute Bible talk. We continue our epic journey through the book of Psalms. We are almost at the finishing line, but today we're going to be hearing from our friend Jeff Parrott, taking us through Psalm 148 and helping us explore what this psalm says to people that are searching for hope. Here's Jeff.
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3: I'm Jeff Parrott. Kurt Thompson famously wrote in his book, The Soul of Shame, "We are all born into the world looking for someone, looking for us, and we remain in this mode of searching for the rest of our lives." That's a pretty powerful claim to make, so let's hear it one more time. We are all born into the world looking for someone, looking for us, and we remain in this mode of searching for the rest of our lives. All of us are in that mode of searching right now. As you listen to this episode, at the beginning, middle, or end of your day, your life is marked by a kind of search. Behind and underneath all of your endeavors, hopes, struggles, and obsessions, there is searching. And one of the great myths of our world today is that what you're searching for is something, for success, for pleasure, for closure. But if Thompson is right, then your mode of searching is not for something, but for someone. And maybe you're searching as a person who believes in God, yet feels far from Him right now. See, it's one thing to believe that God exists. It's quite another thing to believe that He's close to you, to believe that He loves you, to live like He loves you. I once heard from someone that it was possible for him to believe that Jesus rose from the dead, but not possible for him to believe that God loves him. There's a disconnect between God's existence and God's affection, and that disconnect leaves us searching. So are you experiencing that disconnect, that kind of searching? Perhaps your searching takes on a different kind of flavor. Maybe you're not even sure if you believe in God, yet you have an ache within your soul that points you right in His direction. I like how the author Julian Barnes describes this kind of longing. He writes, "I don't believe in God, but I miss Him. I miss Him." Is that you? Maybe this is your first time with us on 10-Minute Bible Talks, or perhaps you've been on a journey with us all year through the writings of the Old Testament. You're not sure what you believe or who you believe in, but you do know at a deep level that you're searching. What if that ache of searching isn't just for something, but for someone? What if you're looking for your Creator, who's looking for you? This mode of searching shapes every single one of us, and it presses us to the question, does the one I'm searching for really see me, really love me? Psalm 148 is an amazing psalm that enters into that question and draws us further into it. It stretches our minds and strikes our hearts as it helps us see the one who sees us. As we approach God's word together, let's pause and ask for His grace to meet us and move through our time. Heavenly Father, thank You for the gift of life and breath, and thank You for Your word. We bring before You in this time our joys and our sorrows, our anxiety and our excitement, our calendars and our contingencies. God, we bring all of those things before You. Jesus, help us abide in You as we engage with Your truth. Holy Spirit, we ask You to move in and through this time in Psalm 148. And as we read these words, let these words read us, read our lives, and help us see You in a new way. In Jesus' name, amen. The repeated refrain of Psalm 148 is that of praising the Lord. From heavenly beings to earthly creatures, all of creation works to praise the Creator of all things. We're going to start by reading the first 12 verses and notice two things that are at play. Notice the variety of things praising the Lord and the reason for their praise. So we'll start in verse 1. Praise the Lord. Praise the Lord from the heavens. Praise Him in the heights above. Praise Him, all His angels. Praise Him, all His heavenly hosts. Praise Him, sun and moon. Praise Him, all you shining stars. Praise Him, you highest heavens and you waters above the skies. Let them praise the name of the Lord, for at His command they were created, and He established them forever and ever. He issued a decree that will never pass away. Praise the Lord from the earth, you great sea creatures and all ocean depths, lightning and hail, snow and clouds, stormy winds that do His bidding, you mountains and all hills, fruit trees and all cedars, wild animals and all cattle, small creatures and flying birds, kings of the earth and all nations, you princes and all rulers of the earth, young men and women, old men and children. Now, as we look back in those 12 verses, remember, we want to point out the variety of things praising God and the reason for their praise. When we look back at the variety of things praising God here, we see a remarkable vastness and breadth at play. Heavenly beings, celestial objects, the land and sea, animals, kings, nations, men, women, children, young and old. This is a stirring, elevated depiction of the Creator God. That's part of the reason behind this. Not just the variety of things praising God, but the reason is because when He speaks things into existence, they obey. They have to praise Him because He created them with the power of His breath. We're meant to notice the breadth of God's transcendence here. This is a stirring, elevated depiction of the Creator God. This is meant to magnify our sense of His vastness and His glory. This living God, the God who is there, is far beyond us. The worthiness of His praise is not one-dimensional. It is foundational to the existence of life and beauty. Praise the Lord. Now, as we move on, verse 13 is like the height of a crescendo in this flow of thought. This is what verse 13 says. Let them praise the name of the Lord, for His name alone is exalted. His splendor is above the earth and the heavens. All of creation here is calling out in praise to the God who called it into existence. This emphasis on God's transcendence, Him being beyond us, it raises a question. Could this God, who is far beyond us, really know us? Could this God really know me? I mean, this psalm is soaring in its description of the God of the Bible. I mean, as verse 13 says, His splendor is above the earth and the heavens. Now, some people hear that and they wonder if it validates their greatest fear. Could this God, who is far above me, far beyond me, could He really see me? Really love me? That's the question that stirs our searching. For us today, yes, but also for God's people going back for millennia now, this God that we're searching for, is He searching for us? Now, if the psalm stopped here, our question would linger without resolution. But in the last verse of Psalm 148, the psalmist dives even deeper into our mode of searching. We read this in verse 14. And He, the Lord, has raised up for His people a horn, the praise of all His faithful servants of Israel, the people close to His heart. Praise the Lord. This psalm, which is rightly focused on the glory of God's transcendence, Him being beyond us, well, now it ends with a massive, massive emphasis on His gracious movement toward us. Verse 14 says that the living God has raised up a horn. Now, the image of a horn is a biblical metaphor for strength, particularly in relation to the strength of a king who will reign and restore all things. This here is describing the good news that we celebrated this week. that Jesus is the King, is God with us. That God is not only our creator, but also our re-creator. But why? Why would this God who is beyond us move to be with us? Why would he come to dwell with us? Well, as verse 14 says, we are the people close to his heart. We're close to his heart. This is not only a closeness of proximity, but a closeness of affection and a closeness of love. This is the someone looking at us. Psalm 148 points us to the radical, beautiful gospel truth that as much as we're searching for God, he's searching for us. He has us close to his heart. Really, this truth has been displayed throughout our entire journey through the writings of the Old Testament. This year, we've seen the biblical rhythm of God meeting people where they are and bringing them where they need to be. And the mechanism behind that, the engine that drives that movement, is God's own steadfast love, his chesed, his relentless, unhindered affection for the people close to his heart. So he's not only looking at us or looking for us, his love is moving toward us. And that, according to Psalm 148, is reason to praise him. Now, as you prepare to end this year and look ahead to the next, take a moment to just reflect on where you are right now, in this moment even, where you are in your mode of searching. Is your searching leading you further from God, as if your journey will lead to something that will alleviate the ache of your soul? Maybe this psalm is a kind of year-end invitation from God to recognize how he's the one looking for you, moving towards you in love. What would it look like for you to live into that truth amidst your doubt, amidst your uncertainty, your suffering, and your sin, to live into the truth that even then you are close to his heart? What would it mean for you to believe that the most important thing about you is that you are loved? You are loved by the one who made you and is making all things new and is making you new. Heavenly Father, help us see that in the midst of our searching, you are looking for us. You hold us close to your heart. Jesus, we praise you for the gospel strength you display in coming to be with us in your life, death, resurrection, and reign today. Holy Spirit, would you stir our hearts and minds to help us remember who we are and to help us remember that we are loved. In Jesus' name, amen.
0: Thank you so much, Jeff, for that 10-minute Bible talk. I wonder if you've got one takeaway from that message that you're going to hold on to today. Maybe just this is good enough right now. Live like God loves you, because he does. Live like God loves you. Music from Colton Dixon on the way, but first, Caleb and John.

The Love I Have For You from Colton Dixon on UCB One. And we're still holding on to that thought, aren't we, that we picked up in that 10-minute Bible talk. Today, live like God loves you, because he does. If we really had that mentality, I wonder how our days might change. Well, it's Dave with you on the night shift. And I wonder, when was the last time that you panic bought a gift for someone? We've all been there. We forgot it was someone's birthday. We had a tight deadline and then we bought something absolutely ridiculous. It's my wife's birthday in 2 weeks' time. I'm running out of time. It's also a wedding anniversary the day after her birthday, so I've got to do two gifts at least in rapid succession. Genuinely, we could do with a cheese toastie maker in our household, but I don't think that's going to cut the mustard for a gift this year. I think she'd enjoy it. Who doesn't love a cheese toastie? You've got any suggestions? Feel free to send me an email, please.

0: What a lovely song from Eli Gable. That is Rich, and it's about 2:45 Wednesday morning. And of course, it's semi-final day, semi-final in Atlanta. England against Argentina. Can you believe it? Lionel Messi has never played football against England. It's extraordinary. It's going to be exciting. And if you are fed up with the footy, just a few more days to go, and then we can talk about something else. Speaking of which, shall we have a listen to our record of the week from two young, exciting US artists, Sansone and featuring Bodhi on this song? It's called Follow Me Down. It is a raw and emotionally charged anthem about self-sabotage, brokenness, and the love of God that refuses to let go. Sansone featuring Bodhi. This is Follow Me Down.
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Someone grab some new batteries, please. Damaris Gomez with Even Better on UCB One. Well, coming up in the next hour of the programme, we've got Bible teaching from our Aussie mate, Bernie Diamond. We've got new music from Kindle, a random story about peanut butter, and also I'll let you know about a footballer in the England football team who has been pointing people to Jesus in a really great way. So that's all coming up. But first, taking you to your news at 3, it's A to B.

In Your Hands from Maddie Moon on UCB One. Just gone 5 minutes past three. Hello, good morning. Welcome to Wednesday, my midweek mate. And it's Dave Tanner keeping you company until 5 o'clock. The weather today, hot, sunny, standard. And of course, it is World Cup semi-final day. England taking on Argentina at 8 p.m. Loads of Christians in the England football team, including Mark Gaye, Bukayo Saka, and Eboré Ezza as well. He shared a photo of himself after the last match. He was down on his knees like he's praying, and the caption on his Instagram was, "For your glory, Jesus alone." Ballers in God, who are a social media network that repost stuff from various footballers and really support Christian footballers around the world. They shared this: in a world that celebrates individual success, Ezza chose to point the spotlight somewhere else. The Bible reminds us in Psalm 115, "Not to us, O Lord, not to us, but to your name give glory." Whether you're lifting a trophy, scoring a goal, or simply living your everyday life, the greatest purpose isn't to make our name known, it's to make Jesus' name known. It's so true. You know, the more we focus on our own success and our own fame and glory, the more empty we become. We'll never find satisfaction living like that. But as we point people to Jesus, as we point people to the hope that we have in him, that's where people find true contentment and purpose and joy.

Oh, reminds me of my clarinet lessons back in the day at high school. Cole McSween and the Lord Will Make a Way. He probably was playing the saxophone, not the clarinet. But, you know, they're kind of similar. Just the clarinet is way, way cooler, obviously. Anyway, it's Dave with you for your Wednesday morning. Lots of good music to ease you into a new day, I suppose. We've got Josh Garrels lined up and Wild Harbours with Daylight in just a minute. But first of all, a former Record of the Week from Jeremiah Poulton and Cadence. 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

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Speaking of which, sunrise today is at 4:57. 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Lots of good stuff. If you are at crossroads in your career, if you're thinking about the next step, maybe you've just recently graduated, yeah, do a bit of investigation into the UCB Kingdom Academy. And as I say, our 10-month media programme start in September. Who knows, we could be seeing you in the building very, very soon.

0: What do you reckon? I think that's one of the best songs of 2026 so far. Jamie Pritchard and Nate Gardner. The track is called Already in the Promised Land. If you want to look it up and listen to it again, I think I might do a bit later on. Well, time for some really encouraging Bible teaching now from our friend Bernie Diamond. Keep listening if your energy levels are running low, if you need extra strength and you want to know where to find it. Bernie's going to help us out.
1: Fear is a subject that, frankly, we don't much like talking about. But that's exactly what we're talking about on the program this week. Because fear is something that we all go through. You know, when there's that 800-pound gorilla in the room, it's hard. It's incredibly hard to believe that God is bigger than the gorilla. Of course he is. But it just doesn't feel like that when that gorilla is so up close. And the hardest thing, I think, in overcoming fear in life is actually getting to that point where we have a high level of confidence in God, where we put our confidence and our trust in this God who says, do not be afraid, instead of in the gorilla who's so here and now, where we put our confidence in who God is, what he's done, his might and his power and his sovereignty. They all sound great in theory. God created the universe. He's all-powerful. Great. That's the theory. But what about in practice? What about when the rubber hits the road? Then what? See, I used to think that it was up to me. And I guess in part it is, but not completely. Just as well. You and I, we're human. I can't conjure up confidence. I can't take this theory about who God is and let the theory wipe away the fear. Because fear is real. I need something more than just theory. I need more than promises on a piece of paper. Yesterday on the program, we looked at what God had to say to his chosen people, Israel, when they were afraid. They'd lost their promised land. They were slaves in Babylon, in exile. Yeah, God's chosen people. It sort of seemed that God had deserted them. When it feels like the Babylonians, who after all were the dominant world power, well, it felt like they were more powerful than the God of Israel. So God, as we saw yesterday, points out creation to them, the heavens, the trillions of stars, the stars that the Babylonians, by the way, worshipped. He said, I made them. I made the heavens and the earth. Don't you think I can save you from the Babylonians? You see, for the Israelites, the Babylonians with the 800-pound gorilla in the room. It was seemingly impossible. And if it were left up to the Israelites to work up the courage to believe that God would save them from the Babylonians, it was never going to happen. They didn't have that much faith. They were slaves. They were in exile for 70 years. Now, God had to do something. God had to help them. God had to change their hearts and touch them deep inside. And fortunately, that's exactly what God had planned to do. He didn't want to leave it up to them. And here and now, he doesn't want to leave it up to us either. He wants us to actually experience his peace, not our strength, not some confidence or peace that we wave up with a magic wand, but a peace and a strength that come only from God. Let's pick up the rest of the story. We began in chapter 40 of Isaiah yesterday, and we'll begin at verse 28. Haven't you known? Haven't you heard? The Lord is the everlasting God, the creator of the ends of the earth. He doesn't faint or grow weary. His understanding is unsearchable. Great, there it is again, the theory. But now, watch what comes next. In Isaiah chapter 40, verse 29, God gives power to the faint. He strengthens the powerless. Even youths will faint and be weary, and the young will fall exhausted, but those who wait for the Lord will renew their strength. They'll mount up with wings like eagles. They'll run and not be weary. They'll walk and not be faint. You see the point? The power and the strength, where do they come from? Do I conjure them up? Do I somehow magically work hard enough to be confident? No. God gives power to the faint. God strengthens the powerless. See, even young people will faint and be weary. Even the strong will fall exhausted. But, and here's the but, here's the glorious, wondrous, powerful but those who wait for the Lord shall renew their strength. They shall mount up with wings like eagles. They shall run and not be weary. They shall walk and not grow faint. You know what it means to wait? When we wait, you know, when we're in a tough place, when we're afraid and scared and uncomfortable, you know what we want to do? We want to grumble. I've got to tell you, we just want to grumble. God, what are you doing? Why are you letting me go through this? Can't you deal with this? Look at that person over there. They're doing all the wrong things and you're blessing them. We can find so many things to grumble about, can't we? That's not the sort of waiting that God is talking about here, you know. But those who wait for the Lord shall renew their strength. You know what that word wait means? It doesn't mean to wait with a bad attitude. It doesn't mean to wait with grumbling in our hearts and on our lips. It means to wait expectantly. To wait on God with the expectation that he is who he says he is, that he will do what he says he's going to do. To wait there right in the middle of our fear with the 800-pound gorilla in the room and say, you know something? I can't do anything about my slavery in Babylon. I can't overthrow the Babylonians. I can't do anything. And God seems like a million miles away. But I'm just going to wait here, expecting God to do something. Expecting God to show up. I know other people would tell me I'm a fool for doing that. I know it's not rational. I know it's not logical. But God's word says that those who wait on the Lord will renew their strength. They shall mount up with wings like eagles. They shall run and not be weary. They shall walk and not grow faint. Right with our emotions on that roller coaster ride, with our enemies around us, with our hearts cast down, to wait with an expectation somewhere deep inside that God's going to act. That God's going to show up. And you know, I've been in those places so many times and it invariably doesn't feel good. It's easy to listen to some guy with a smooth voice on the radio and think, well, it's okay for him. You know, he's in a nice, safe radio studio and it's nice and clean and clinical and what does he know? Now, I've been in those tough places. I've wept over this scripture and waited. And it never feels wonderful and spiritual, and it always feels hard. But God means to do what he says he's going to do. Who knows? Will God give us victory over our enemies or not? I don't know. More Christians have been martyred in the 20th century than in the 2,000 years before that combined. We all die sometime. Is he going to deal with this cancer or let it take its course? I don't know. But this one thing I know. God is saying, do not be afraid. Do not be afraid. God gives us his peace and his strength when we wait expectantly on him. Doesn't matter how big or ugly or bad the enemy is. Doesn't matter how fearful we are. Why? Because he gives us his peace. That's the promise. My friend, do not be afraid. Let your confidence rest on God himself and then let him do the rest.
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1: This is how it feels to be free. Since he took the chains off of me. This is joy. This is peace. This is me.

Yeah, thank you, God, for the freedom we can experience in Jesus. Stephen Malcolm and Sanctus Real there with Feels to Be Free. Time for something new now from Kindle. 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

0: That is the sound of Kindle with Babylon on UCB One, coming up to 10 minutes to four this Wednesday morning. A hot and sunny one across the UK, and the weather looks set to be lovely and hot and sunny for the next 7, 8, 9 days. Remarkable times. On the way, music from Anthem Lights and LJ the Messenger. But first of all, if you've ever struggled with procrastination, have a listen to these helpful thoughts from our friend Gaynor.
1: Hi, I'm Gaynor van der Burton from FitFish, the Christian wellbeing organisation. 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Or we go to the cinema, anything but getting our work done. What do you procrastinate over? Procrastination wastes our brain energy and prevents us from reaching our potential that God has called us to. So try a few things to help. Make the rewards more immediate. If you've got a favourite coffee shop, you might only allow yourself to go there after you finish your weekly accounts. Must be something specific that you only do when you finish the task that you've been trying to avoid. And then make the consequences of not doing something matter sooner than they would otherwise. Accountability with a friend can really help with this. So stop procrastination and choose life.

Well, what a blend of voices. Anthem Lights with their track Wings. They're like an audio cup of top-range Americano coffee. Anyway, it's Dave with you. Hello, good morning. We've got a brilliant track now taking you up to your news at 4 o'clock. A former Record of the Week from Cherub, who's from Nottingham, don't you know?

Limo Blaze and Joel Barnes with Do It Now on UCB One. Ahoy there, welcome to Wednesday. It's Dave here, keeping you company until 5 o'clock. Another lovely, bright and sunny day for most of the UK. Very, very warm indeed, so stay topped up on the sun cream and the ice lollies and all that stuff. Plenty of water, of course, as well. Coming up, my friend, an opportunity to stop and pause and pray with our night blessing. We love to make space to pray on this programme, and you're invited to be a part of that. But now, shall we shout out a few towns and cities today that begin with the letter F? So a special good morning and hello to you. Hurrah to you if you're listening in Falmouth, Folkestone as well, Farnham in Surrey. Also, good morning if you're listening in Felixstowe or Farnborough. Only ever been to the train station in Farnborough. Hello to you if you're in Fleet in Hampshire or Falkirk or Fishguard, a coastal town and ferry port in Pembrokeshire, known for its dramatic cliffside scenery. Oh, fantastic for the summer holidays. And finally, ahoy to you if you're listening in Flint, a historic town and community in Flintshire in Wales, located on the estuary of the River Dee. That's all the towns and cities that begin with letter F today that we're going to mention. I'm sure there are many more, but have a fantastic day. Don't get-

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1: Evan Ford and Kattery B with 99 on UCB One. Hello, welcome to Wednesday. Hopefully we're easing you into the start of a new day with lots of good music that you're appreciating and enjoying. I've got tracks from 10th Avenue North and Jet Trouble lined up. But first of all, we've been thinking about the importance of making prayer part of a daily routine. In fact, the Bible says that we should be praying without ceasing. Prayer should be something we turn to all the time, not as a last resort, but as something that flows in and out of our daily routines. So let's stop and pause and pray right now with our night blessing. This is written by the pastor and writer Malcolm Duncan, and it's shared by Danielle. Take a breath and let's pray.
2: Change is unavoidable. How we navigate it is not. That is a choice. May you be given wisdom, grace, and courage to face the change that confronts you rather than fear it.

Building faith for everyday life. This is UCB One.

That's Kind to Myself from 10th Avenue North on UCB One. Hello, good morning. It's the 15th of July. Happy birthday to you. If it's your birthday today, let me play you an out-of-context World Cup vuvuzela. Come on, England, today. Also today, it is Hampshire Day, apparently. It is an official county day established by the Hampshire County Council to celebrate the county's culture, heritage and history tied to the feast day of its patron saint, St Swithin. Happy St Swithin's Day today. Now, I found this on the internet. Swithin was a man born in or around the year 800 who became the Bishop of Winchester. But apparently, unlike other religious figures, he asked not to be buried in a prominent place within Winchester Cathedral, but outside in a simple tomb where he said, "The sweet rain of heaven may fall upon my grave." Interesting guy, St Swithin. Look him up and you can discover more. Apparently, the legend says that after his remains were moved inside, there was a great storm and it rained for many weeks after. But that, of course, may just be a legend. I'm not sure. Either way, an interesting fellow. Look him up, St Swithin. Happy St Swithin's Day, and have a lovely day if you're living in Hampshire. Lovely part of the world.

0: Dawson Shoreman with Fair Fight on UCB One. Hello, good morning. It's Wednesday. The weather today, hot, sunny, standard. It's the Great British Summer. What else would you expect? Of course, very, very exciting for the World Cup semi-final, England against Argentina at 8 p.m. on the telly, which seems to be like a reasonable time if your kids want to stay up. But also tomorrow, if you prefer sport with a slightly steadier pace, it is the British Open teeing off at 6:30. Big shout out to all my fellow golfers. Give me a high five. Lovely jubbly. It tees off at 6:30 tomorrow morning. So here is an early morning eye-opener quiz question. Can you guess the record for the number of holes in one achieved by a single golfer across a career? Record number of holes in one. It is extraordinary because it's like one in a million chance to get a hole in one. But the number of holes in one achieved by a guy called Mansell Davis, I think will impress you. Can you guess how many he got? Alex, I'll tell you after a couple of songs.
1: Life is strange. Who really knows what life is all about?

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Hey, getting your Wednesday up and running with John Mark Pantana and Ripe on UCB One. Welcome to a new day if you've just woken up. It's Dave, keeping you company until 5 o'clock. Still to come, UCB's daily devotional, The Word for Today, bit of bite-sized Bible teaching to get in your heart and in your mind, which is always good. Right now, though, an early morning eye-opener quiz question with the British Open teeing off tomorrow at 6:30. Can you guess what the record is for the most number of hole-in-ones achieved by a single golfer? So there's this golf pro in the States called Mansell Davis. Fascinating name. In his career, he's got 51 holes-in-one. 51! That is absolutely bonkers. I've been playing golf for about 3 decades and never come close. 51 holes in one. After you get to sort of 27, it probably becomes less exciting. But when this happens, it's a huge moment. It's a big deal in a golfer's career. My grandpa had 2 holes in one in his life, and that was extraordinary enough. But 51, crazy. Well done, Mansell. And the reality is, most of us will never get a hole in one unless we're playing crazy golf or mini golf. Then there's more opportunities, I feel. Do they count? Sure, they can count. Enjoy it. Enjoy your crazy golf hole-in-one this summer with a nice ice cream as well, I reckon.

0: Emerson Day with This House Won't Fall on UCB One. It reminds us of that the parable of the two builders, the wise and the foolish builder. The foolish builder builds his house on the sand, doesn't he? And when the storms come, it collapses around him. But the wise man, the wise builder, built his house on the rock. And when the storm comes, it stands strong. And the same is true with our lives. If we build our life built on the foundation of Jesus, we can weather the difficult times. We can weather the trials of life. It's a life that is built upon something that cannot fail, the Word of God. Well, it's really good to be with you. And speaking of the Word of God, let's have some bite-sized Bible teaching now with UCB's Daily Devotional. The Word for Today, some really good thoughts about, again, finding the security in Jesus and resting in His love.
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2: Rest in your redemption. As the River Jordan swelled to a mile in width, crossing it was no small task, especially with millions of people. God said, "Go over this Jordan, you and all this people." That's Joshua 1, verse 2. Do you think they were scared? Would you have been? Joshua 3, verse 15 says, "The feet of the priests who bore the ark dipped into the edge of the water." It was the smallest of steps, but with God, the smallest step of faith can activate the mightiest of miracles. As they touched the water, the flow stopped, as if someone had shut off the water main. Next, in verse 17, we read, "All Israel crossed over on dry ground." By performing this miracle, God wanted them to know, "By this you shall know that the living God is among you." That's Joshua 3, verse 10. For Joshua's people, assurance came as they stood on dry land looking back at the Jordan. For us, assurance comes as we stand on the finished work of Christ and look back at the cross. Let the cross convince you. Be settled about God's faithfulness. The psalmist describes a person of faith this way in Psalm 112, verse 7. He is settled in his mind that Jehovah will take care of him. Life has many unanswered questions, but God's promise to save you needn't be one of them. Romans 8, verse 32 tells us, "He who did not spare his own son, but delivered him up for us all, how shall he not with him also freely give us all things?" So rest in your redemption. The past is the past. Your future is bright.

Highs and lows from Saints and Oscar Smith. Yeah, that is the reality of life, isn't it? Maybe that's the reality of your day. There's going to be some good moments. There's going to be some tough moments. But God is with you through it all. And maybe you're getting ready to ride the roller coaster of an England football team in a World Cup semi-final. It's going to be exciting. It's going to be tense. Don't forget, you can listen to our football podcast, The Big Man Up Top, wherever you get your podcasts or via the UCB Player app. Be fascinated to see how Ed and Joe react to how this one pans out. Have a good one, have a great Wednesday, and I'll leave you with this track from Josiah Queen, taking you up to your news. Oh.

That is Suns for your Wednesday morning. Hi, I'm Bex. It's great to have your company. Got loads on the way for you, including your mystery mastermind. This is where I reveal the plan of a villain. You've got to figure out what story they are from. Plus, of course, your cryptic crossword clue, 10-minute Bible talks. And up next, there is a new biscuit being launched, which fits in with the whole food trend at the moment.

Have you noticed that everyone is all about the fiber now? Like, we went through a season where it was all about the protein. Now it's fiber maxing. Now, don't get me wrong. It is important to have fiber in your diet. And a lot of us are not getting enough fiber. 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McVitie's Hobnobs OT Snaps, okay? 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They went, okay, here you go. They come in vanilla and caramel flavors. I still think there are other options in getting enough fiber. Plus, you need so many different types of fiber. You need soluble fiber, insoluble fiber, a range of fruit and veg that will help with this. Yeah, don't be fooled by the marketing that tells you things are high in protein and high in fiber. Most whole foods are going to be high in that anyway. But you know what? For an

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and his Magnolia. Jervis Campbell for your Wednesday morning. Of course, Origin's back tonight, 10 p.m. If you're wanting to have something a little bit different than football, it gives you a better option. I promise there will be no football mentioned in the show tonight, but it's an amazing hour of independent folk music from both here in the UK and from around the world. Share a little of the stories behind the songs as well. So make sure you join me 10 o'clock tonight. I mean, it's going to be a win no matter what.

0: It is Carla Vogt and Alex Taylor for your Wednesday morning. Can you believe we have nearly done with the book of Psalms? We're up to Psalm 148 with 10-Minute Bible Talks. And in particular, this one looks at creation, praising God in light of creation and of who created us. As we join Jeff Parrott and 10-Minute Bible Talks.
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3: I'm Jeff Parrott. Kurt Thompson famously wrote in his book, The Soul of Shame, "We are all born into the world looking for someone, looking for us, and we remain in this mode of searching for the rest of our lives." That's a pretty powerful claim to make, so let's hear it one more time. We are all born into the world looking for someone, looking for us, and we remain in this mode of searching for the rest of our lives. All of us are in that mode of searching right now. As you listen to this episode, at the beginning, middle, or end of your day, your life is marked by a kind of search. Behind and underneath all of your endeavors, hopes, struggles, and obsessions, there is searching. And one of the great myths of our world today is that what you're searching for is something, for success, for pleasure, for closure. But if Thompson is right, then your mode of searching is not for something, but for someone. And maybe you're searching as a person who believes in God, yet feels far from Him right now. See, it's one thing to believe that God exists. It's quite another thing to believe that He's close to you, to believe that He loves you, to live like He loves you. I once heard from someone that it was possible for him to believe that Jesus rose from the dead, but not possible for him to believe that God loves him. There's a disconnect between God's existence and God's affection, and that disconnect leaves us searching. So are you experiencing that disconnect, that kind of searching? Perhaps your searching takes on a different kind of flavor. Maybe you're not even sure if you believe in God, yet you have an ache within your soul that points you right in His direction. I like how the author Julian Barnes describes this kind of longing. He writes, "I don't believe in God, but I miss Him. I miss Him." Is that you? Maybe this is your first time with us on 10-Minute Bible Talks, or perhaps you've been on a journey with us all year through the writings of the Old Testament. You're not sure what you believe or who you believe in, but you do know at a deep level that you're searching. What if that ache of searching isn't just for something, but for someone? What if you're looking for your Creator, who's looking for you? This mode of searching shapes every single one of us, and it presses us to the question, does the one I'm searching for really see me, really love me? Psalm 148 is an amazing psalm that enters into that question and draws us further into it. It stretches our minds and strikes our hearts as it helps us see the one who sees us. As we approach God's word together, let's pause and ask for His grace to meet us and move through our time. Heavenly Father, thank You for the gift of life and breath, and thank You for Your word. We bring before You in this time our joys and our sorrows, our anxiety and our excitement, our calendars and our contingencies. God, we bring all of those things before You. Jesus, help us abide in You as we engage with Your truth. Holy Spirit, we ask You to move in and through this time in Psalm 148. And as we read these words, let these words read us, read our lives, and help us see You in a new way. In Jesus' name, amen. The repeated refrain of Psalm 148 is that of praising the Lord. From heavenly beings to earthly creatures, all of creation works to praise the Creator of all things. We're going to start by reading the first 12 verses and notice two things that are at play. Notice the variety of things praising the Lord, and the reason for their praise. So we'll start in verse 1. Praise the Lord. Praise the Lord from the heavens. Praise him in the heights above. Praise him, all his angels. Praise him, all his heavenly hosts. Praise him, sun and moon. Praise him, all you shining stars. Praise him, you highest heavens and you waters above the skies. Let them praise the name of the Lord, for at his command they were created, and he established them forever and ever. He issued a decree that will never pass away. Praise the Lord from the earth, you great sea creatures and all ocean depths, lightning and hail, snow and clouds, stormy winds that do his bidding, you mountains and all hills, fruit trees and all cedars, wild animals and all cattle, small creatures and flying birds, kings of the earth and all nations, you princes and all rulers of the earth, young men and women, old men and children. Now, as we look back in those 12 verses, remember, we want to point out the variety of things praising God and the reason for their praise. When we look back at the variety of things praising God here, we see a remarkable vastness and breadth at play. Heavenly beings, celestial objects, the land and sea, animals, kings, nations, men, women, children, young and old. This is a stirring, elevated depiction of the Creator God. That's part of the reason behind this. Not just the variety of things praising God, but the reason is because when he speaks things into existence, they obey. They have to praise him because he created them with the power of his breath. We're meant to notice the breadth of God's transcendence here. This is a stirring, elevated depiction of the Creator God. This is meant to magnify our sense of his vastness and his glory. This living God, the God who is there, is far beyond us. The worthiness of his praise is not one-dimensional. It is foundational to the existence of life and beauty. Praise the Lord. Now, as we move on, verse 13 is like the height of a crescendo in this flow of thought. This is what verse 13 says. Let them praise the name of the Lord, for his name alone is exalted. His splendor is above the earth and the heavens. All of creation here is calling out in praise to the God who called it into existence. This emphasis on God's transcendence, him being beyond us, it raises a question. Could this God, who is far beyond us, really know us? Could this God really know me? I mean, this psalm is soaring in its description of the God of the Bible. I mean, as verse 13 says, his splendor is above the earth and the heavens. Now, some people hear that and they wonder if it validates their greatest fear. Could this God, who is far above me, far beyond me, could he really see me? Really love me? That's the question that stirs our searching. For us today, yes, but also for God's people going back for millennia now, this God that we're searching for, is he searching for us? Now, if the psalm stopped here, our question would linger without resolution. But in the last verse of Psalm 148, the psalmist dives even deeper into our mode of searching. We read this in verse 14. And he, the Lord, has raised up for his people a horn, the praise of all his faithful servants of Israel, the people close to his heart. Praise the Lord. This psalm, which is rightly focused on the glory of God's transcendence, him being beyond us, well, now it ends with a massive, massive emphasis on his gracious movement toward us. Verse 14 says that the living God has raised up a horn. Now, the image of a horn is a biblical metaphor for strength, particularly in relation to the strength of a king who will reign and restore all things. This here is describing the good news that we celebrated this week, that Jesus is the king, is God with us, that God is not only our creator, but also our re-creator. But why? Why would this God who is beyond us move to be with us? Why would he come to dwell with us? Well, as verse 14 says, we are the people close to his heart. We're close to his heart. This is not only a closeness of proximity, but a closeness of affection and a closeness of love. This is the someone looking at us. Psalm 148 points us to the radical, beautiful gospel truth that as much as we're searching for God, he's searching for us. He has us close to his heart. Really, this truth has been displayed throughout our entire journey through the writings of the Old Testament. This year, we've seen the biblical rhythm of God meeting people where they are and bringing them where they need to be. And the mechanism behind that, the engine that drives that movement, is God's own steadfast love, his chesed, his relentless, unhindered affection for the people close to his heart. So he's not only looking at us or looking for us, his love is moving toward us. And that, according to Psalm 148, is reason to praise him. Now, as you prepare to end this year and look ahead to the next, take a moment to just reflect on where you are right now, in this moment even, where you are in your mode of searching. Is your searching leading you further from God, as if your journey will lead to something that will alleviate the ache of your soul? Maybe this psalm is a kind of year-end invitation from God to recognize how he's the one looking for you, moving towards you in love. What would it look like for you to live into that truth amidst your doubt, amidst your uncertainty, your suffering, and your sin, to live into the truth that even then you are close to his heart? What would it mean for you to believe that the most important thing about you is that you are loved? You are loved by the one who made you and is making all things new and is making you new. Heavenly Father, help us see that in the midst of our searching, you are looking for us. You hold us close to your heart. Jesus, we praise you for the gospel strength you display in coming to be with us in your life, death, resurrection, and reign today. Holy Spirit, would you stir our hearts and minds to help us remember who we are and to help us remember that we are loved. In Jesus' name, amen.
0: So great to hear from Jeff there. If you want to know more, of course, you can head to 10minutebibletalks.com.

0: Yeah, he is. That is Ryan Jones, new music on UCB One. Happy Wednesday morning. Now, here's a thought for you.
1: Hi, Becky Murray here. I've got a quick thought for you about a future sacrifice. You see, when God comes to Abraham at the beginning of his journey, God says to him, "Go from your father's house to a land that I will show you." But then, interestingly, skip forward a few chapters and suddenly we see another critical time of trust when God asked Abraham to go to a mountain that he would show him to sacrifice his only son. In both these tests, Abraham was required to make a journey into the unknown. Abraham, years ago you trusted me by letting go of your past. Now, will you trust me by letting go of your future? It all comes down to Abraham. Do you trust me? Same is true for us. Do you trust God with your story? Journeying with God into the unknown can feel daunting to say the least. But with God at the center, we can trust him into the unknown.
0: Thank you so much for that, Becky. What does that look like for you for this week? Maybe for the rest of the year? There's a reason.

Adding up to 6 o'clock, we're going to get the latest with the news. Then I'll have a quick check of your weather on this day in church history. And of course, cryptic crossword clue all on the way for you.

0: We are United Christian Broadcasters. This is UCB One. UCB One. Building faith for everyday life. From the Sky News Centre at 6, England are one win away from their first World Cup final in 60 years. They'll renew rivalries with defending champions Argentina in the last four in Atlanta tonight, but manager Thomas Tuchel isn't bothered about what's gone before.
1: We respect our opponent, but we don't dip in historic events and we don't make it bigger than it is. It's a big football match. It's, like you said, a big occasion. We are very excited, grateful, but very hungry and ready to go.
0: Spain are already through to Sunday's final after beating favourites France 2-0 last night. The American military says it's hit dozens of targets during its latest wave of strikes on Iran. Meanwhile, Donald Trump's backtracked on plans to charge a toll on shipping using the Strait of Hormuz. Ministers have confirmed they're planning to introduce an overnight social media curfew for 16 and 17-year-olds. It'll be voluntary, though, prompting the Conservatives to warn it won't achieve anything. Incoming Prime Minister Andy Burnham says the Hillsborough Law will rewire the state and pass power to ordinary people. MPs have approved the legislation, which gives officials a duty to cooperate with inquiries. Conservative Shadow Justice Minister Kieran Mullen drew a noisy response over his party's concerns.
2: I would challenge any MP, no matter how supportive of this legislation, with such far-reaching consequences for the operation of the government, to say the progress of this bill, and particularly over the last 24 hours, is anything like careful and considered.
0: The Met Office says the UK's 20th century climate has gone as extreme weather becomes more common. A new report says last year was the warmest year on record, with rising temperatures and more frequent heat waves. And going to museums could slow down ageing. Researchers have found cinema trips and other cultural events could be comparable to regular exercise in supporting longer lives. That's the latest. I'm Kat Suave.
3: Thank you so much for our latest there. I'm Bex. It's great to have your company for a Wednesday morning. I do hope you're enjoying the hot weather, because it is set to continue today. That low cloud will retreat to the eastern coast, where it will persist for most of the day. Fine, dry day with prolonged sunny spells. Possibly an odd thundery shower in the southwest. So just be aware of that, but it is going to be very hot and warm again across the board. So open up the house, you know the drill, let it cool down, and remember, sun cream, sunglasses, and a bottle of water. Why don't we start this hour by looking to the Gospel of John.
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0: It is Danny Gerke for your Wednesday morning. Hello, I'm Bex. It's great to have your company. Did you stay up and watch the game? I mean, it wasn't a late one. Yeah, I don't think any of us saw that result coming, to be fair. So it gives us a little bit of hope for tonight. A little bit of hope. Got loads on the way for you this morning, though, including a sneak peek of what's coming up with Origins tonight. Mystery Mastermind. This game where I give you the plan of the villain, you tell me what story they're from. That simple. Cryptic crossword clue and On This Day in Church History coming up after this.
1: I know I got a tendency to think tomorrow is my enemy. God, I wish that trust in you was my first instinct.

It is Claire Leslie for your Wednesday morning. I hope you are enjoying this weather because according to tradition, if the weather today is lovely, we should have another 40 days of lovely weather. Of course, it is St. Swithian's Day. Yes, that legend that upon his death requested to be buried outside where the rain could fall on his grave as he wanted to remain close to the common people even in his death. Now, a lot of the stories stemmed from, you know, miraculous weather patterns, reinforcing that significance in local lore. It's part of British culture, if you will. But I think it's important to actually look at St. Swithian. He was a revered bishop of Winchester, served during the 9th century. The thing he was most famous for was his deep humility, kindness, and dedication to the needy. What an amazing way to be remembered. How do you want to be remembered in the centuries to come about the way that you lived your life?

0: I love that. It's a new one from Bella Santander, Messy, and that whole idea that I have not got this right, but actually you haven't asked me to get it right. There's something so amazing that comes through that redemption in Christ, that justification through His sacrifice. It's something that Word for Today is exploring more of now.
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2: Rest in your redemption. As the River Jordan swelled to a mile in width, crossing it was no small task, especially with millions of people. God said, "Go over this Jordan, you and all this people." That's Joshua 1, verse 2. Do you think they were scared? Would you have been? Joshua 3, verse 15 says, "The feet of the priests who bore the ark dipped into the edge of the water." It was the smallest of steps, but with God, the smallest step of faith can activate the mightiest of miracles. As they touched the water, the flow stopped, as if someone had shut off the water main. Next, in verse 17, we read, "All Israel crossed over on dry ground." By performing this miracle, God wanted them to know, "By this you shall know that the living God is among you." That's Joshua 3, verse 10. For Joshua's people, assurance came as they stood on dry land looking back at the Jordan. For us, assurance comes as we stand on the finished work of Christ and look back at the cross. Let the cross convince you. Be settled about God's faithfulness. The psalmist describes a person of faith this way in Psalm 112, verse 7. He is settled in his mind that Jehovah will take care of him. Life has many unanswered questions, but God's promise to save you needn't be one of them. Romans 8, verse 32 tells us, "He who did not spare his own son, but delivered him up for us all, how shall he not with him also freely give us all things?" So rest in your redemption. The past is the past. Your future is bright.

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1: And that is Drakeford for your Wednesday morning. Now, have you heard of the semaphore puzzle? Okay, so this is a puzzle that plays on loop above the Adobe building in California. And it's like this massive brain teaser. Like, you love your brain teasers. I know you love your cryptic crossword clue, am I overacting, all of those sorts of things. But this is like next level puzzles. Okay, a looping animation of four circles in various positions has been playing, looping around on the headquarters of Adobe since 2023. Okay, so we're talking 3 years now. Finally, someone's figured out the puzzle. Like, this was a long-term investment. His name is Brian Vincent. He's a software engineer. He analyzed the patterns, determined they represented a code for colors in the pixels of a digital image, specifically single rows from Botticelli's famous painting, Birth of Venus. And he said, I want to say that the difficulty level in this puzzle is probably perfect. 3 years. 3 years. But that's not, this is not the first time they've done this. This is the third of these puzzles. The first was actually installed 20 years ago. Turned out to be the full text of The Crying Lot of 49. The second was an audio file of Neil Armstrong saying, one small step for man, one giant leap for mankind. Adobe says there is a new puzzle to be installed and the first person to solve it will receive a free 2-year subscription to the Creative Crowd, which is not cheap, let me tell you, but 3 years on a puzzle, is it really worth it?

It is Alison Iron for you Wednesday morning. So pumped to see her at Big Church Festival. Who are you looking forward to seeing? The King and Country? Yeah, totally. Lauren Daigle? Oh my goodness, yes. I mean, the list looks amazing. We want you to be there. Yeah, part of the UCB family comes with some very nice benefits, okay, including nearly 50% off your tickets for Big Church Festival. Yes, just 3 hours. That is a very nice discount, but it's only available until tickets are sold out, which last year sold out. So I think they're very close to hitting that mark again. So you want to jump on this quickly because you do not want to miss that. It is going to be an epic, epic weekend. It's all happening the late August bank holiday. Get your discount, ucb.co.uk/Big Church Festival. You click the link, it'll take you through, and then you can buy your tickets, and we'll see you there, the late August bank holiday.

0: UCB News headlines at 6:30. I'm James Morris. The American military says it's hit dozens of targets during its latest wave of strikes on Iran overnight. Meanwhile, Donald Trump's backtracked on plans to charge a toll on shipping using the Strait of Hormuz. England boss Thomas Tuchel says his side are fueled by history as they prepare to meet Argentina in tonight's World Cup semi-final. He's also confirmed Declan Rice is fit to start as they aim to reach the final for the first time in 60 years. Spain are already through to Sunday's showpiece after beating favourites France 2-0 last night. Andy Burnham's praised Sir Keir Starmer after the Hillsborough Law cleared the Commons, calling it some legacy. Once it's approved by the Lords, it'll prevent police and other officials from covering up errors and wrongdoing. And ministers have confirmed they're planning to introduce an overnight social media curfew for 16 and 17-year-olds. It'll be voluntary, though, prompting the Conservatives to warn it won't achieve anything. That's the latest UCB News headlines.
1: Thank you so much for the latest there, James. I'm Bex. It's great to have your company for a Wednesday morning. Taking a look at your weather, I do hope you're enjoying this lovely heat wave because it is set to continue today and into the rest of the week. There might be an odd thundery shower in the southwest, otherwise very warm and hot, particularly if you're in the south. Remember, sun cream, sunglasses, a hat, and a bottle of water. And make sure you do check on pets and any vulnerable people that you know. Right there.

0: Music for your Wednesday morning. Just coming up to 25 to 7. I'm Bex. It's great to have your company, which means it's time for this.
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0: This is where I test your brain early on in the morning. I have got a word. It has got 12 letters in it. Do not let that put you off because I feel like today's your day. I just feel it in my bones. All right. 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What is the word I am thinking of?

That is Forrest Frank and Powerfu, next season's For Your Wednesday Morning. Just coming up to 22:07. Your cryptic crossword clue today has 12 letters in it. Your cryptic clue was posed with one sect to get compensation. Hello to Ash in Medway. You are correct. So a round of applause, if you don't mind. Let's try that again, shall we? There we go. Honestly, you can't find good oats these days. Good help these days is what I said. Yes. Hello to Joanna in Southfield. Positionings is not the correct answer, but I like where you're going with that. All right. So I've posed with one sect to get compensation is your cryptic clue. Here is your less cryptic clue. What Mick Jagger couldn't get without a jewel. As in a D-U-E-L, a jewel. Okay, all right. What Mick Jagger couldn't get without a jewel. What is the word I am looking for? I think you know. Pop the word, your name, where you're from, into a WhatsApp and send it to 01782 911 111. Or you can email me, Bex, at ucb.co.uk. And I will check my emails this time. I do promise that. I will have the answer for you after this.

It is Crowder for your Wednesday morning. Just coming up to 6:45. Today's cryptic crossword clue had 12 letters in it. Your cryptic clue was posed with one sect to get compensation. Your less cryptic clue was what Mick Jagger couldn't get without a jewel. Of course, what I was looking for was satisfaction. Oh, yes. One sect. Faction. Faction, satisfaction. Yep. Oh, it all starts to make sense now. A big congratulations going out to Martin in Cambridge and Ethel in Paisley joining Ash in Medway on the podium. How'd you get on? Yeah, it took me until the second one to figure it out as well. Don't worry, you're not alone there. That's right. We'll play again, same time, tomorrow. Coming up next, there is a sporting person who's making his way into streaming platforms. More on that after this.

It is Ollie for your Wednesday morning. You feel like there's like a new streaming platform every time you turn the TV and go on your phone. And it's become this whole new thing of micro-dramas. Have you ever seen this where like you follow on like Instagram or Spotify where like it shows the story, but you always come in halfway through and you're like, I'm not quite sure what's happened. And quite often they're like romantic stories. You're like, well, what's happened before? What happens after? How do I find out more? It's become quite an addiction. And Tim Tebow, NFL legend, he's taken on a new role, a new venture called Lighthouse Verticals, which is basically going to be a streaming platform dedicated to faith-based and family-friendly micro-dramas. So these are things that you can literally watch sort of like within about a 10-minute thing. Vertically shot, scripted series that have, there's a big trend of them happening at the moment. You might have seen them on social media. And it's set to launch in November. No word yet if it's going to be available here in the UK. These things usually launch in the US first. But it could be a thing, but it is something that you watch on your phone. Would you be in for this? I mean, I know like old school ways of watching on the TV are kind of dying out. Like I find more people are watching things on their phone. But the good news is he's actually hooked up with people who know what they're doing as well, including the chosen Black Rabbit former directors as well. And he's also served as executive producer on the animated film David. So he kind of knows what he's doing, but it should be interesting to see what comes.

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Such a beautiful song, and I cannot wait to see her at Big Church Festival as well. You can still get tickets and the UCB discount, which was very nice. 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

There's Nitro X and Ruben Cameron for your Wednesday morning. Heading up to 7 o'clock, we're going to get the latest with James Morris and UCB News. And then I will have Mystery Mastermind. I've got the plan of a villain. Your job is to figure out what story they are from.

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1: UCB News at 7 o'clock. I'm James Morris. Donald Trump says attacks on Iran will continue as the US Navy resumed its blockade of the Strait of Hormuz. Iranian state media say there were several explosions overnight. Yesterday, the president backtracked on plans to impose a 20% toll on shipping passing through the strait. Instead, he claims there'll be trade and investment deals with Gulf leaders. Sky's US correspondent James Matthews says a peace deal's further away than ever.
2: We are seeing a rapid descent back to conflict. I think war itself is the only certainty. Negotiations are stalled. Indeed, we saw that spectacular climb down, actually. Now he is talking about this investment.
1: England are looking to secure a place in what would be their first World Cup final since 1966, as they take on old rivals Argentina later. They face each other in the last four in Atlanta tonight. Whoever wins will face Spain in Sunday's showpiece after their 2-0 victory over favourites France. MPs have backed the Hillsborough law, meaning officials will have a duty to cooperate with investigations. Incoming Prime Minister Andy Burnham says it'll rewire the state and pass power to ordinary people. The bill was delayed by a dispute over how it applies to the intelligence service, which has been resolved. And 16 and 17-year-olds will soon be able to opt in to an overnight social media curfew under government plans. But the Conservatives say a voluntary scheme won't achieve anything. A separate social media ban for under-16s will come into force next year, affecting sites like TikTok, Instagram and Facebook. Catherine Hill, Director of Christian Charity Care for the Family, previously said that she welcomes that.
3: Most importantly, it's about us being the coach, us helping them make those wise choices with technology and talking to them about the dangers and discussing, you know, what they think and having that debate in the home.
1: The newly announced curfew would run between midnight and 6 a.m. for those opting in. That's the latest UCB News.
4: Thank you so much for the latest there, James. I'm Bex. It's great to have your company for a Wednesday morning. You may want to open up the windows, try and cool down the house because it's going to be another hot one across the board. There might be an odd thundery shower in the southwest, otherwise dry, sunny and very, very warm. So sun cream, sunglasses, hat, all of the essentials for a warm day, particularly if you've got to take public transport. Why don't we start this hour by looking to the prophet Isaiah.
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6: Yet the Lord longs to be gracious to you. Therefore he will rise up to show you compassion. For the Lord is a God of justice. Blessed are all who wait for him. Isaiah 30:18.

It is Natalie Lane for your Wednesday morning. It's gone 5 minutes past seven. I'm Bex. It's great to have your company. Interesting what we're hearing in the news about a midnight curfew that is opt-in. I'm going to be exploring that a little bit more with you after half seven. Plus, a sneaky peek of what's coming up on Origins later tonight. If you're looking for something other than the football to do. And up next, I have got Mystery Mastermind. This is where I give you the plan of a villain. Your job is to tell me what story they are from.

There's Bush Legge and Jake Isaac. I would lose it all. It's Wednesday morning. I'm Vex. It's great to have your company. It is time for Mystery Mastermind. This is where I've got the plan of a villain. Your job is to tell me what story they're from, okay? It could be a movie, it could be a book, it could be someone from the Bible, okay? When you think you know, it's very simple. You put the answer, your name, where you're from, into a WhatsApp. You send it to 01782 911 111 or email me, bex@ucb.co.uk. Right, here's the plan. I have risen through the ranks to be so close to the king. I recently declared an edict that everyone must bow down to the king and to myself. However, there is one annoying fellow who refuses. He is Jewish. So I am planning to seek revenge by convincing the king to issue a decree to destroy all the Jewish people. The only fly in the ointment is the king, this guy's niece, is the new queen. But honestly, I'm not that worried about her. What could she really do? What villain is that story from? Think you know, pop the answer, your name, where you're from, into a WhatsApp and send it to 01782 911 111 or email me, bex@ucb.co.uk. I will have the answer for you just before 20 past 7.

0: is Fellowship Creative for your Wednesday morning. Heading up to 7:15. Here's a thought for you.
1: My name's Roy Crown, part of Revelation Trust. I was driving to speak at a church, and there was a sign on a church notice board. Don't let worry kill you. Let the church help. What a terrible statement. Worry is like a rocking chair. It will give you something to do, but it won't get you anywhere. Surely that's why Jesus said, don't worry. Have you ever seen a sparrow worry? In Luke 12, it says, don't be anxious about anything. Don't worry. Because actually, God cares about you. Even the hairs on your head are numbered. So let's not worry today. Let's trust Him, give it to Him, and move forward.
0: Thank you so much for that, Roy. How much time do we spend worrying, though? And yet we have a God who knows it all, who is above it all. Nothing surprises Him. What worries are you going to give to Him today?

0: It is Jeremy Rosado for your Wednesday morning. And today's mystery mastermind went a little bit like this. Here's the plan. I've risen through the ranks to be so close to the king, recently declared an edict that everyone must bow down to the king and myself. However, there's one annoying fellow who refuses. He's Jewish, so I'm planning to seek revenge by convincing the king to issue a decree, destroy all the Jewish people. The only fly in the ointment is this guy's niece is the new queen. But honestly, I'm not worried that about her. What story was that from? Of course, the book of Esther and Haman being the villain there. A big round of applause for RJ in Newcastle upon Tyne. He's like, did we do this recently? I think it was an overreacting a few weeks back, maybe a couple of months back. It did sound familiar. I had the same thought as I was writing it, but I haven't done it as Mystery Mastermind. But yes, you are correct. Hello to Charles and Hannah in Cambridge. You are correct. I'm glad that you guys are enjoying the tunes as well. Bit of air guitar happening. Martin in Cambridge, you are correct. And David in Yateley, a big round of applause. Of course, the Book of Esther reads like a reality TV series. I tell you what, there is murder, there is intrigue, there is drama. But of course, Haman kind of comes to a sticky end because the king grants Esther's request and produces the edict that says anyone that follows through on the previous edict will lose their head. And unfortunately, Haman definitely lost his head in the circumstance. But I love the Book of Esther because it really does show how God is working through situations even when it doesn't feel like it. But he does that through us, that actually he partners with us. And of course, a very famous verse for such a time as this. But actually, it's that reminder that God is very much aware of everything that is happening in the world. And we just heard Roy Crown talking about worries. What are you worrying about today where God's like, don't worry, I've got this. Trust me.
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About to get the latest with James Morris and UCB News. Some shocking news coming through about Thames Water. And then I will have a sneaky peek of what is to come for Origins later tonight.

0: UCB News headlines at 7:30. I'm James Morris. The US has launched strikes on Iran for a fourth night in a row. It says dozens of military targets near the Strait of Hormuz and Iranian coastal areas were hit in a seven-hour wave. Meanwhile, a British man detained in Iran since January 2025 has been handed an additional two-year prison sentence, according to family members. Craig Foreman and his wife, Lindsay, were jailed for 10 years in February after being convicted of spying, which they both deny. England manager Thomas Tuchel insists his team's ready for tonight's World Cup semi-final. They face Argentina in Atlanta, the first meeting between the old rivals since 2002. The winner will go up against Spain, following their 2-0 victory over favourites France last night. And older teenagers in the UK will face a voluntary overnight social media curfew and the shutdown of addictive features. It's part of the government's plans to protect young people online, but critics say the settings can be turned off. That's the latest UCB News headlines.
1: Thank you so much for the latest there, James. I'm Bex. It's great to have your company for a Wednesday morning. Taking a look at your weather, I do hope you're enjoying this lovely heat wave because it is set to continue today and into the rest of the week. There might be an odd thundery shower in the southwest, otherwise very warm and hot, particularly if you're in the south. Remember, sun cream, sunglasses, a hat, and a bottle of water, and make sure you do check on pets and any vulnerable people that you know.
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It is Chris Llewellyn for your Wednesday morning, just coming up to 25 to 8. I'm Bex. It's great to have your company. And hearing in the news there, some changes for people aged 16 to 18 in regards to social media. I'll be diving in with you next. Plus, changes to buy now, pay later, which could help or not. We'll be discussing that in a bit. And I have got a sneaky peek of what is to come on Origin tonight, a new artist to introduce you to.

Happy Wednesday morning. As we've been hearing in the news, older teenagers here in the UK will be facing an overnight social media curfew. This was announced, though they will be able to opt out of it by changing their account settings. So, yeah. What are your thoughts on this? So apps such as Instagram, TikTok and YouTube will be unavailable by default for 16 and 17-year-olds between midnight and 6 a.m. I don't have teenagers, but I would hope that they would sort of be heading towards bed before midnight and then not up at 6 a.m., let me tell you. So it seems a little bit weird. Some critics have described the proposals as piecemeal and a missed opportunity for children's safety. This follows the announcement in June that under 16s here in the UK would be banned entirely from a range of platforms. The Technology Secretary Liz Kendall saying these measures are crucial for helping young people get sleep they need, focus on school and college, and spend more quality time with family and friends, all of which are fundamental to building a happy, healthy, and fulfilling adult life. I'm sorry, but if my teenager wants to talk to me at 1 o'clock in the morning, I am unavailable. I am sleeping. No, that's unfair. No. That I get where they're coming from, but does it just seem just a bit naff? Sorry, but I understand what they're trying to do, but they've kind of missed the point, the fact that they can opt out and it's from midnight to 6 a.m. And to be fair, I've got the whole thing where it goes, you've been on social media too long, you're being cut off. I can just click a button. It lets me keep scrolling, which says more about me than anyone else. But they are also going to have some further measures aimed at helping children use AI chatbots safely, including making providers introduce regular breaks for under 18s. Yeah, I should hope so. Now, all of these proposed measures have been laid out and will come fully laid out at the end of 2026. The aim that they take effect alongside the social media ban for under 16s next spring. But there's a few doubts over this. I'd love to know your thoughts. Send me a WhatsApp 01782 911111 or email me bex@ucb.co.uk.

It is a new one from River, Running on the Wind for your Wednesday morning. Now, have you seen there's some changes coming in with the whole buy now, pay later schemes? I don't know if you've ever used these. Things like Klarna, ClearPay have become huge operators, allowing you to pay interest-free installments. But it also has been described as a bit of a wild west when it comes to regulations. So now customers can refer new unresolved complaints about buy now, pay later services to the financial ombudsman. It's around 2,000 cases by the end of this year. But only lenders authorised by the Financial Conduct Authority will be able to offer these services, bring them more in line with credit card providers and banks offering loans. Customers will also be able to claim refunds and compensation for faulty goods costing more than £100. And shoppers must pass an instant and automatic test that they can repay the loan. Otherwise, the purchase will be blocked. And borrowers must be clear about information about the loan, such as what happens if a payment is missed, and be directed to free debt advice if they are in financial difficulty. But there are suggestions that 10 to 30% of users would fail these affordability checks, which could actually leave them unable to buy essential things and push them towards loan sharks instead. So pluses and minuses with this kind of thing. If you do feel like you are struggling financially, there are services available. CapUK.org is not one of them.

is Bea Turner and Terry Ann. For your Wednesday morning, which means, of course, Origins is back tonight, 10 p.m. This is where I get to introduce you a whole lot of new artists and music. One of the artists I get to introduce you to, her name is Olivia Farbo. You would have thought I got the Farbo wrong, but no, it was Olivia that threw me there. She's an amazing indie artist from the US. She has an amazing story of God healing her from chronic illnesses, healing her body to the point where she's married, she's just had a little baby, she's on maternity leave, and dropped this amazing song, which is called Sandy Feet. It's that holiday. You know when you go to a beach and you just feel like this peace? But actually you get to have that every day with Jesus. So this is her song, Sandy Feet. A little sneak peek of what's coming up on Origins.

0: That is Olivia Farabou. Wednesday morning. If you enjoy that, do tune in 10 o'clock tonight. There will be no football talk. I can promise you that. It's right here on UCB One.
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It is Sofika for your Wednesday morning. Heading up to 8 o'clock, we're going to get the latest with James Morris and UCB News. Then I'll have your record of the week for you. Plus, Jenny Sanders, author, writer, amazing woman. We're going to be hearing from her, looking at beaches in particular, where people have met Jesus on the beach, what we can learn from them.

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2: UCB News at 8 o'clock. I'm James Morris. The American military says it's hit dozens of targets during its latest wave of strikes on Iran overnight. Donald Trump now says ships shouldn't be charged a 20% cargo fee for passing through the Strait of Hormuz in return for US protection of the route. Instead, he claims there'll be trade and investment deals with Gulf leaders. Speaking last night in the White House, the president said it'll bring huge investment to the US.
3: I was called by different people, different countries, kings and emirs, and they said, we'd love to do it a different way. We'd love to invest in the United States with billions and billions of dollars as opposed to charging a fee.
2: Meanwhile, a British man jailed in Iran has been handed an additional two-year prison sentence, according to family members. Craig Foreman was detained for 10 years in February, along with his wife Lindsay, after being convicted of spying, which they both deny. Now, relatives say Craig's been told his punishment's being extended for talking to the media from his cell in Tehran. The couple have been held since January 2025. England are one win away from their first World Cup final in 60 years. They'll renew rivalries with defending champions Argentina in the last four in Atlanta tonight. The winner will go up against Spain following their 2-0 victory over favourites France last night. And teenagers are facing a voluntary overnight social media curfew to stop them scrolling past midnight. Addictive features like never-ending video reels and feeds based on an algorithm would be switched off by default until 6 a.m. Online Safety Minister Kanishka Narayan says it'll make the transition from a total ban for children easier.
4: Young people and families said to us that they didn't want a cliff edge at 16. If you're banning social media for under 16s, have a smoother slope rather than a cliff edge. And so what we're doing today is announcing support for those young people, older teenagers as well.
2: But critics say 16 and 17-year-olds would be able to bypass these settings and, given it's optional, won't achieve anything. That's the latest UCB News.
5: Thank you so much for the latest there, James. I'm Bex. It's great to have your company for a Wednesday morning, taking a look at your weather. And I do hope you're enjoying this heat wave because it is set to continue for the rest of the week. There might be an odd thundery shower in the southwest today. Otherwise, it's going to be very dry, very warm. So please do take care. Make sure you're checking on any vulnerable people and pets. And make sure you do grab your sunglasses as you head out the door. And why don't we start this hour by looking to the book of Hebrews.
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6: 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It penetrates even to dividing soul and spirit, joints and marrow. It judges the thoughts and attitudes of the heart. Hebrews 4:12.

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1: The Citizen Way and Jasmine Murray for your Wednesday morning. Just gone 5 minutes past eight. I'm Bex. It's great to have your company. Got loads still to come, including Jenny Sanders, author, writer extraordinaire, joining us after half eight. And I've got your record of the week for you.
2: Sometimes
1: after this.
2: I feel like I just keep pretending, and I'm slowly going out of my mind.

0: Mother's Blessing offer for your Wednesday morning. I'm Bex. It's great to have your company. I don't think what day it was. It's a big day. Yes, of course, England playing tonight in the football. And our record of the week, Sanson and Bodie, Follow Me Down. From his new album, Not For Nothing, Sanson is this amazing pop artist who just, his songs are so raw and honest, but really catchy as well. But this is that whole balance of honesty and hope that, yeah, we may be struggling, but there is a love that refuses to let go.
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0: is our record of the week, Sansone and Bodhi.
1: Every Wednesday morning. Have you ever come close to losing your home? Would you have somewhere to go if the worst was to happen there? So for thousands of people across the country, perhaps where the money has run out or domestic abuse has meant they've had to flee, it's proved impossible to stay at home despite the alternative being sleeping on the streets. Salvation Army is expanding its homelessness support ministry to provide an extra 100 beds per night over the next 3 years. This is thanks to a grant of more than £1 million from the Benefact Trust.

0: which is really exciting and will ultimately help people experiencing homelessness.
1: About 100 extra beds on top of the 2,000 or so that you are already giving a bed for the night on a regular basis. That sounds quite significant. How does this practically work?
0: Well, we recognise that homelessness is an increasing problem across the UK. We know that every night there are thousands of people who are rough sleeping on our streets. And at the Salvation Army, we do our very best to help as many people as we can. But we recognise we can't help everybody. We don't have infinite resources. But the idea will be that we will target places where we are seeing particular spikes in homelessness and rough sleeping, places where people are really struggling to access statutory accommodation, and we will put additional beds into those areas so that we can help support those people who are most vulnerable on the streets. And as I say, because of the very generous donation from the Benefactor Trust, give them a roof over their heads. Local authorities decide who is in priority need for housing. And this is often the most vulnerable people. So, for example, women or families or people with really complex mental or physical health needs. But that means that there is a cohort of people who don't have so complex needs that don't meet that criteria and end up not being eligible for accommodation. And it's those people that often end up on the streets and have nowhere else to turn. In addition to that, there's also people who have no recourse to public funds because of their immigration status. So there's two groups of people here who we're trying to support, recognising that everybody deserves a safe place to live. And at the Salvation Army, we're all about serving people without discrimination. So we want to do our very best for everybody who is experiencing homelessness, irrespective of their status or their background.
1: You've said you're assessing where has the most need. At what point do you think you'll move beyond that to actually providing those beds?
0: So within the next couple of months, we're going to have the first rollout of those beds, especially the weather at the moment. We often think of rough sleeping and homelessness in winter, but you know we're in the height of summer at the minute, really hot temperatures. People are on the streets of the UK, rough sleeping, really struggling in this heat. And it's important that we don't just wait for winter to get this done. People are in desperate need right now.
2: Absolutely. That is Dan Holland from the Salvation Army. If you want to hear more of that interview, in particular, why the Salvation Army sees it as essential for them to look after people, even those not allowed to get help from national authorities, do check out the full interview on the news section on the UCB Player app.

0: That is Kane for your Wednesday morning. Of course, Winnie the Pooh turning 100 this year, which is very exciting. But have you seen there is a new honey being released? You might want to break the bank for this one because it is being created by Fortnum and Mason. Yes, those very, very expensive grocers. There are two seasonal varieties with different flavour profiles. There's spring, which is a slightly floral flavour with notes of bluebell, hawthorn and gorse, while the summer is more traditional honey with notes of lime blossom and menthol. Golden and gloriously sweet, perfect for drizzling and spreading on your crumpets. How much, I hear you ask? Well, they come in glass jars and they cost $12.95 each, but you can get a special one, that the special edition one, in a sit in a keepsake ceramic pot that is £50. And they are also releasing a honey pot shaped hamper filled with goodies for £170. Goodness me. Yeah, no, I think I'm just going to stick with the Three Bears honey at the local grape tree. Yeah, that's going to be a much better option. But, you know, I guess for those who love Winnie the Pooh, could be an investment.
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0: UCB News headlines at 8:30. I'm James Morris. Annual debts at the UK's biggest water supplier have spiralled, leaving it on the brink of nationalisation. Thames Water says it's due to run out of money by the end of the year and is £18.5 billion in the red. Ahead of England's semi-final match against Argentina, the head of a Christian charity says footballers like Lionel Messi are representing Jesus as well as their countries. Tonight's World Cup match is the first meeting between the two teams since 2002. The winner will face Spain. Older teenagers will have the choice to opt into a social media curfew between midnight and 6 a.m. But critics say 16 and 17-year-olds would have the skills to bypass any default settings that would stop them from scrolling at night. And a major study aims to spot Alzheimer's disease earlier and more accurately. Blood tests will be offered through GPs as part of the trial in Scotland. That's the latest UCB News headlines. Your next update in half an hour.
1: Thank you so much for the latest there, James. I'm Bex. It's great to have your company for a Wednesday morning. Taking a look at your weather, I do hope you're enjoying this lovely heat wave because it is set to continue today and into the rest of the week. There might be an odd thundery shower in the southwest, otherwise very warm and hot, particularly if you're in the south. Remember, sun cream, sunglasses, a hat, and a bottle of water, and make sure you do check on pets and any vulnerable people that you know.
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It is Brit Nicole for your Wednesday morning. Still got loads to come, including catching up with Ashley Andrew very soon for coming up on Talking Point. And, of course, Jenny Sanders, author, writer extraordinaire, joins us next to look more at beaches.

0: It's a new one from Ellie Holcomb for your Wednesday morning. Coming up to 22:09, and this week we are catching up with the wonderful Jenny Sanders. How are you today, Jenny?
1: Well, thank you. Good morning, everybody. Yeah, still not terribly warm my side of the equator, so feeling a little bit jealous of all of you guys.
0: I'm a little bit jealous of you. I was not built for the heat. I come from the wrong country. I tell people this all the time. Actually. I come from the wrong country. I like the cold. Eating me, not fat pals at all. But there is one nice thing to do when it's a nice summery day, and that is head to the beach, which is something that you are exploring this week, and where Jesus meets people on the beach.
1: Correct. Okay, so yesterday we joined the Israelites on the shores of the Red Sea, where they saw God part the waters in his miraculous escape plan. It was a place of transition between the old life and the new, even though they weren't yet in the promised land. Today, we're going to jump forward to the New Testament, where a bunch of fishing businesses operated on the shores of the Sea of Galilee. Now, I know that technically it's a lake because it's not actually tidal, but it still has a shore and it is called a sea, so I'm counting it as a beach. And this is where the men we meet today grew up helping in and on the boats with their dads. According to Jewish culture, boys attended a school in their local synagogue from about the age of 5 or 6 until they were 10 or 12. Now, by the time they were 13, the most studious would have been invited to follow a rabbi in his yeshiva, a practice which was known as taking my yoke upon you. You took on the yoke of your rabbi. But Simon and Andrew, James and John, who would have known each other in their small but thriving community and probably had similar interests and perhaps even played together as children, they were still working alongside their fathers in the family enterprise. So that means that they hadn't fitted the profile, or that they hadn't been accepted for further learning by any rabbi at all. Not, that is, until this particular day. Now, Jesus was at the start of his preaching ministry, and he was taking a walk by the lake, the Sea of Galilee. The two sets of brothers were sitting amongst the pots, ropes, and boats, helping to mend and prepare their nets for the next trip out on the water. And on this particular day, Jesus surprised them by inviting all of them to join him and begin a new career fishing for people. There doesn't seem to have been much conversation, little discussion, and certainly no written contract about the arrangement. You have to feel a little bit sorry for their dads who lost their staff in a single afternoon. The Bible says that the four chaps abandoned their work immediately and followed Jesus without so much as a question. Had they heard about him on the grapevine already, I wonder? We know that Andrew had already met Jesus and had brought Peter to meet him on the prompting of John the Baptist. Were they intrigued by the message about how the kingdom of God was near? I'm sure they were. For generations, long before the arrival of Roman rule, people had been watching, waiting, and praying for the Messiah to come. This encounter turned their lives upside down. Here was a rabbi markedly different from others, someone who didn't discount them, but saw something in them that he felt was worth investing in. They were valued and they were seen. Isn't that what we all want? And amazingly, we have it in Jesus. It doesn't matter what others whispered about you in the playground all those years ago, or what a teacher wrote in your report. It's immaterial that you failed that exam or didn't pass a job interview. It's of no consequence that people at work spread gossip about you, and who cares if your neighbours think you're a bit strange when you talk about spiritual things. Jesus still asks us to follow him. He sees us, he values us. Now, accepting that invitation will open the door to a raft of new adventures, and life, I promise you, will never be the same again. So let's embrace it and enjoy the adventures God has prepared for us wherever they take us.
0: Oh, that is wonderful. Jenny, thank you so much. We'll let you go and warm up and catch you same time tomorrow.
1: Thanks so much. I think it's definitely time for a coffee over here.

0: is Tori Kelly with Control for your Wednesday morning. Just coming up to 9:15. I got a feeling today there's a lot of God trying to say to everybody, don't worry, I've got this. A lot of the songs, a lot of the messages. It's quite interesting how that just kind of all comes together. He is a really good producer. Someone who's going to continue that thought on an amazing show is, of course, Ashley Andrew. How are you?
1: Yeah, well, you didn't talk about this. So it's interesting that you say that. It's funny how God really does have your back, especially when you're on a spacecraft in 1969 and your backpack catches on a very important switch that could help you get back to Earth. I'm referring to, of course, when Buzz Aldrin's backpack there was a bit of an incident on the lunar module. Yes, it really, really did. And the thing that saved their lives was a pen. Very quickly.
0: I love that.
1: Yeah, Buzz just went, okay, this will work. And it's amazing. It's fascinating how the strangest of objects, you know, not your high-tech stuff, you know, these days we think everything must be to spec.
0: Mm-hmm. Sometimes a wing and a prayer or some duct tape.
1: It's a very, excuse me, someone wants to talk to me. sometimes it's the obscure objects that are fetching the most money. It is, of course, going up for auction at Sotheby's. So I do want to know if anyone has had an object that has saved their life or helped them out of a crisis today. We're going to be talking about that on the program, as well as a whole host of other things as well. If we're talking about saving lives, are we talking about potentially saving children's lives when it comes to social media? So that's been all over the breakfast news this morning. But there is actually a town in the West Midlands that has sought and campaigned for a smartphone-free town.
0: Oh, I'm here for it.
1: So we'll talk about that too.
0: Ooh, it's all coming up after 9:00.

0: Now, if you're driving along and you know there is one thing on the road that drives you insane, potholes. Oh, yes, I've had a sinkhole at the front of my apartment for a very long time. An actual sinkhole. You could fit a car in that. And I am not exaggerating. They had to close the road off. It's absolutely fine. But what if AI could help locate and keep you updated as to when potholes are going to be fixed? A 15-year-old in India has created this. It's called Project Sadiq, designed by a young man named Path, whose parents actually got in an accident because of a pothole. So it was like, something, we can do this, all right? So the app allows users to take a picture of a pothole, use a GPS function to locate it in their area, and post both to the Project Sadiq server and to themselves. AI makes sure the picture is of an actual pothole, while a human review ensures that given the grade, severe, all those sorts of thing, reflects what's in the picture. And then that can be uploaded to the local councils to be fixed. So far, 360 have been reported, 11 have been repaired. Mostly by Path himself, but you know, it's a work in progress. Could this work over here? Have you found something that can actually get the potholes fixed a lot sooner before you end up having an accident?
1: 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UCB One. 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

Thank you so much for hanging out for your Wednesday morning. I'll be back with you tonight at 10 p.m. If you're looking for something other than the football, you can tune in to Origins and join me for a lovely hour. Otherwise, I will catch you tomorrow from 5 a.m.

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1: UCB News at 9 o'clock. I'm James Morris. The UK's biggest water supplier says its debts balloon to nearly £20 billion. Thames Water's on course to run out of money by the end of the year. Its boss says lenders are waiting to see what approach Andy Burnham's government will take before committing more funds. Sky's business correspondent Paul Kelso says it has just over £1 billion to tide it over.
2: It's in talks with its creditors, the people who control about £20 billion of debt that the company is drowning in, to try and engineer a takeover. But just a few weeks ago, the Environment Secretary said she didn't like the look of that deal. So this company is genuinely on the brink.
1: Ahead of England's semi-final match against Argentina, the head of a Christian charity says footballers like Lionel Messi are representing Jesus as well as their countries. The Argentinian star recently told the Clank podcast his sporting ability was a gift which God gave me. Joe Lowther's the CEO of Kick, which provides children in the UK with values-driven sports opportunities.
3: The young people talk about it all the time. My kids talk to me about it all the time. It is just really lovely to see people being honest and integral about how much Jesus means to them and expressing that in the way they perform on the pitch.
1: Tonight's World Cup match is the first meeting between the two teams since 2002. The winner will face Spain. Older teenagers are to face a voluntary overnight curfew and a shutdown of infinite scrolling on mobiles and tablets as part of the government's wider restrictions on social media. Those aged 16 and 17 will see default settings prevent access to features like never-ending video reels from midnight to 6 a.m. But the Conservatives claim curfews that can be turned off won't achieve anything. And people with suspected Alzheimer's disease will be offered blood tests through their GP as part of a major study in Scotland. Researchers hope the tests can help diagnose the condition earlier and more accurately. Up to 500 patients are expected to take part in what's being described as a landmark project. That's the latest UCB News.
4: Thank you, James. Coming up on Talking Point today, the humble pen that helped save the Apollo 11 astronauts is going under the hammer. And what's the ordinary object that's rescued you in a crisis? Plus, one town is trying to tempt young people away from their smartphones with some interesting activities. And with the hot weather continuing, have we forgotten our manners? From blasting music in the park to claiming every inch of shade, has the heatwave etiquette completely melted away? Let's talk about it.
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6: 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Whoever hears my word and believes him who sent me has eternal life and will not be condemned. He has crossed over from death to life. John 5:24.
4: So throughout today, you'll hear a lot of news. We'll have a lot of discussions on the programme. You'll maybe even have a lot of conversations yourself. But can you make note of John 5:24? That is an eternal truth. Things change, trends come and go, but God's truth remains. Let's embrace God's message and believe in the one who sent him. We'll never face condemnation. In God, we already have passed from the realm of death to eternal life.

0: It's all right, SO on UCB1. But you know what's not all right? During a summer heatwave where someone takes off their sandals and puts their bare feet up on the seat next to you? Ew! Let's talk about summer heatwave etiquette and our standards slipping. Do get in touch on the WhatsApp and tell me if you've spotted something that, really is giving you the ick, that's really making your blood boil and it's already hot outside. Tell me, is there something that you've noticed, maybe your neighbours doing, that's driving you nuts? Or maybe your work colleagues. The shorts are out. The shades are on during meetings. What? Have standards been slipping? Are you ready for the boss to say something? Do get in touch and tell me if you've noticed, if perhaps people are doing things during this third heat wave and getting away with it. 01782 911 111 to tell me your bugbear during the third heat wave, or email ashley@ucb.co.uk. So Vicky, on Monday, I think it was telling us about Gus the T-Rex, who's going up for auction. God bless him. However, I was interested to see that at the same auction at Sotheby's, there's a very important instrument, a life-saving instrument that went all the way up into space and came all the way back down, is going up for auction. On July the 20th, 1969, astronauts Neil Armstrong and Buzz Aldrin collected rock and dust samples from the moon's surface for about 3 hours. Do you remember that? I wasn't around back then, but I've seen the black and white images. As the pair were climbing back into the lunar module to prepare for the flight back home, Aldrin hit the module's circuit breaker switch with the life support backpack on his space suit. Oh, this is where the dramatic music kicks in. The switch broke off and it would have killed all three of the Apollo astronauts had it not been for Aldrin's quick thinking. He wedged a pen. Yeah. Not some high-tech equipment. No, he just immediately sprung into action and used what was available, wedging the pen into the board to create a makeshift switch. He could have picked something that was not very important, but he banged into the circuit breaker that controlled the SM engine that got them back into orbit, Armstrong told ABC News at the time. So I don't know what his thinking was behind reaching for a pen, but he did it, and it saved their lives and brought them safely back home. But tell me, is there a piece of homeware, an object, something at work that you have used in a crisis that has actually relieved the situation, perhaps even to the extreme level, saved your life or someone else's? Tell me your story, ashley@ucb.co.uk, or you can send me a voice note on 01782 911 111.
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0: Gonna be good, Tia, on UCB One. 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
0: And I was asking the question because the pen that helped to bring home the astronauts of the Apollo 11 mission is going up for sale. It's going up for auction at Sotheby's. So is there an object that has helped you out in a crisis? Is there something that's come to the rescue? Well, I asked the boys on the broadcasting floor, and being that they're dads, there's a few household items that are rather handy. And you might think, oh, it's always, you know, the children, it's always them that get into scrapes. But actually, Matt Brown on UCB2 opened up about an incident that happened just yesterday. Of course, the weather's been rather intense. And Matt actually had a little episode where he felt rather sick and his daughter's potty came to hand. When his daughter saw that Matt was unwell, she ran to get mummy, and mummy ran for the

yesterday. And as you can imagine, it went everywhere. On the school uniform that was supposed to last to the end of the week, and it's only Tuesday. Well, he had to somehow manage to work out what was the best thing to use to get bubblegum ice lolly out of a white t-shirt and a school summer dress. And it seemed like, by accident, the fabric softener came to the rescue. He used fabric softener instead of ordinary washing powder. He put it on a 15-minute cycle and it was hanging on the line as if no ice lolly had ever been involved. Have you got a household item? Have you got something that's come to your rescue in times of distress and times of trouble? 01782 911 111 to tell me what's the object that saved your life.

side. Jesus, you're the best.

0: Kylie Odetta, You Care For Me on UCB One. Such a lovely song and a reminder that even if we don't have any helpful household items to hand that can come to the rescue, we know the one who does. Vanessa got in touch on the email to say, Morning Ashley, funny you should ask. I was once renting a house and I had to put up some temporary hooks using those command strips. When it was time to take them off, they wouldn't come off the wall. They're stuck. Do you know something, Vanessa? That's kind of common, isn't it? There's a reason there's they've got such a good grip. So she ran a bit of dental floss between the back of the hook and the wall. And hey presto, the hooks came off the wall. Clean away. Wow, Vanessa. Handy dental floss to take something super sticky, super strong off the wall. Of course, with it being rented accommodation, yeah, I wouldn't like the bill to perhaps re-plaster something that maybe shouldn't have been there in the first place. Well done, Vanessa. Dental floss. Nice one. It's interesting, isn't it? The household items that can come to our rescue. Perhaps you have a story about one that's helped you out in the past. Thinking about resting in God's embrace as he is the one who comes to our rescue. Got a thought now from Leon.
1: Hi, I'm Leon Evans from Life Central Church in Hales Owen. There are two things at least that I'm learning from my two-year-old granddaughter that bring me intense joy. One is when she reaches for me, her little hands go up and she's saying, pick me up, hold me, lift me up. The second thing is when she's tired or at bedtime, she simply rests on me, her head on my chest. I can't begin to describe how much joy I feel when she is reaching for me and resting on me. And one day I felt God say, Leon, that's the joy I feel when you reach for me and when you rest on me. Our joy won't come from performance, but from proximity, being in his presence. Today, spend a little time reaching and resting. It will bring both you and God joy.
0: Yes, it is funny the things that you reach for in a crisis, isn't it? Maybe you've got a story of something that saved your life. Maybe it was the Bible. I've heard stories of soldiers who've carried the Bible in their breast pocket, I should say, and it's acted as a bulletproof vest. Perhaps you have another story of some other item, something just, it's something we use every single day, just like Buzz Aldrin on the Apollo 11 spaceship, how a pen was able to bring them back down to Earth. It's up for auction at Sotheby's. And if you want to tell me something similar, something that has helped you out in a crisis, 01782 911 111 to tell me your story.

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0: Evie McKinney, Don't Walk Away on UCB One. We're going back to part three of our life issues, which we started earlier in the week. And we're talking about, of course, it being the year, the national year of reading. Does it really matter what young people read as long as they're reading? Well, there's some research being done that motivation matters. People are far more likely to read when they see a connection between what they're reading and their own interests, identities, and experiences. But what about if you come from a disadvantaged background? Like I said, we're going back to our Life Issues podcast today with our special guests. Vicky Gibbons spoke with Andrew Vale Taylor, who's assistant head of a primary school and co-founder of a platform called Spy Readers that promotes reading for pleasure for primary age children. And Sarah Grace, who's a publisher and author, Grace Front collaborator and ambassador. She's also a psychotherapist and dyslexic consultant.
1: We are thinking about some of the problems when it comes to obviously what's happening in the UK with literacy levels. And you've shared a bit about, for your own experience of dyslexia, that learning difficulty. I'm also conscious that one of the issues is around disadvantaged communities. As Andrew was saying, their resources are stretched for many local authorities and school budgets. And if you are a child born into a family where there is a pattern of intergenerational poverty, the research again shows about the attainment gap, about issues with even accessing books as well. And I know that you're involved in some prison work where, again, there is often statistics around illiteracy among prisoners as well. Would you tell us a bit about how you've been a part of that?
2: Yeah, it was, as Andrew was talking, I was thinking, gosh, it so feeds into our experience as an adult. And that, you know, encouraging somebody to pick a book up to read with you is exactly what I'm seeing happen in the prison. So I go into a women's prison, category A, and a lot of the women there, I've done journaling. So I take in a journal that I've designed, and I've kind of redesigned it for them. So I've added in colour in pages, because some of the women can't even write their name. They've been removed from the age of 11 and haven't had a great experience up till then. They're sitting there listening to me. I've had them in tears. They're going, I think I'm dyslexic. I think that's why I didn't learn. And then I was taken out of the system at 11. So they're at the point where I'm going, well, okay, there's a lot of feeling here. What are you feeling? You know, tapping in as you're, you know, we're talking about the empathy and using the creative and the empathy side of which we are great at with having dyslexia or neurodiverse. So getting them to that, they quite often it'll be a red or a blue, you know, and I get them colouring in as we're talking and listening. And one of the other ladies was like, I heard about the other book I've written called Journey with Grace. And she was like, you know, I'd love to be able to read that. I want to hear your story. And another lady in the group said, well, I'll read it to you. You know, and I had to not cry. You know, I was so emotional about it. And then I go back in and they'll go, oh my gosh, your book was amazing. So-and-so read it to me. And have you got any more books? And they are so hungry. And the prison worker sort of opened up to me because of the chaplain who works in there is dyslexic. So he came to me to publish his books. So we kind of went, we're going to take this a step further. Rather than me just do it in the Grace font that I use, and working on the layout, we made it as slim as possible. So it's a short novel about a woman. The first one we did was short novel of a woman in prison and how a butterfly came into her cell. And it's all based on a novel story, but there is always some interesting truths in this. So I was taken to the cell where it was based on. And what I couldn't believe is there were all blue butterflies, which is my logo, all up the wall. And so the lady whose cell it was came in. And so the chaplain said, I'm going to share with you the story that's coming that, you know, and I'm going to get you a copy. And she just sat there with her mouth open. And she just said, I had a bird stuck in here and I got it out with my shoe, you know, and it's just like, we were all blown away by this incredible moment, because even I've just chosen it because it's up here and it's, you know, in the middle of the hall, you know, you wouldn't be at the wing, you wouldn't have been able to believe it could have happened. And it's all about being released and transformed, and actually that's what these books are about. And the women are buying, they're getting them and they're sending them out to their families so that the families go can understand what were their experiences being in prison. So we have now, we've got the fourth coming out. But what is the journaling has opened up such a conversation where, you know, just being able to help them understand how their kind of power has been taken away by not being able to read and write. We become powerless. You know, the self-esteem, confidence, all of that goes. And so actually trying to empower these women and get them in, keep it engaged in the education system there. So it's almost like it's a redo for what they didn't get when they were younger, doing their GCSEs, coming out with different qualifications. And I've had one lady who was in there for 11 months. She used the whole 11 months to get herself on track academically to be able to come out and start her own business. And I just go goosebumpy when I, you know, talk about these ladies. I come out so inspired. I can't wait to go back in. Which, and other people are like, do you not find it intimidating? No, do you? I don't know. It's my, I love going in there because being able to empower these women to then empower their own children as well, because quite often they may have dyslexia. And so the, there is a reading program where they will be given, say, a book like Bella Finds Grace about dyslexia. They get to record it, being read it, and the child has sent the book. So it's another version of kind of what Andrew is doing. So that the children hear the mum's voices, they're encouraged to read it, they relate it back to the mum. And quite often what I'm told is they want to bring them in when they come and visit mum or granny or, you know, auntie, whoever it might be in prison. So there, yes, so much is happening with that. And there are more exciting things that are going to happen around the prisons. I hope we're going to be extending it out beyond the women's prisons as well, to be able to get to the men's prison as well and have dads reading, which is also very powerful.
1: It's so moving to hear you describe it and to see the doors of opportunity that God is opening up for you as well. And we know that sadly for children from disadvantaged backgrounds, you know, their life expectancy is even impacted when they have serious challenges around understanding print and other types of material as well. You've mentioned, Sarah, a few times, this special font. Would you describe how you developed this?
2: Yeah, it was definitely a God-given opportunity. So I met a typographer when I was at a publishing conference in Nashville, and he was talking about how the brain works and very much what Andrew was talking about as well, you know, and the impact of learning on our brain. So I won't go too much into that, but his talk just blew me away, and I just thought, right, I'll go and have a chat with him and just, you know, figured out who was dyslexic as well. And he was like, we should work together. And I was like, great, what are we going to do? And he goes, what do you want to do? I thought that I was in some, you know, silly movie. And I went, oh, and I'd been trying to find a font to use through my books that was consistent, but there wasn't consistently one I liked. And so I said, you know, a font for my publishing imprint. So he was like, so we started working on it, and it took about 5 years before we were then seen by Cambridge University. So we'd actually published it in Journey with Grace. With that, it was then picked up by Cambridge University, who then were like, well, it's great, but we need the maths on this to know why it works. So working, sitting sort of, I kind of felt like I was sitting at their feet, just going, right, I'm going to learn everything I can. And one of the guys on the team is somebody, he actually, Arnold Wilkins, he actually designed the, you know, that if you go for an eye test and, you know, you have to read the letters, he was a party to all of that. So his understanding about visual, you know, how we're learning and the eye and dyslexia and everything, it was incredible. And the small kind of takeaways in the beginning was, when we get to the age of 11, we're going, great, you can read, we're going to make it harder, we're going to make it smaller, you know. And so I was like, oh, we need to make our text a bit bigger. So when I'm talking with Klaus and we're doing the design, I'm like, I'm pushing for a little bit bigger. And we're looking, I mean, the detail within this font is incredible, where we never change the spacing. So that's a big part of anything that I publish. You don't centralize text. You know, the spacing has to stay exactly as it is, exactly as Klaus has designed it. So that is a big stipulation, because actually it affects how we obviously see it, and how the spacing is really, really important. So the space between the letters, between the words, but very much when we took it into schools, took it into a school in London, and we fortunate to have from a very young age all the way through, and we had all the Senko children, and it was incredible the impact on them, that Klaus and I were both in tears, and the teacher was like holding it back at the end when we were discussing it, just to go, oh my gosh, as we handed them text in the Grace font, and the whole room went quiet because they could read it. And they were looking at us, and, you know, these eyes were like popping, you know, they're like, almost, you could see them going, how can I read it? And I get that from adults. How can I read this? Because I can't normally read this text. And it's the weighting on the bottom of the letters, the shapes of the letters, very defining between the letters that would normally muddle. There'll be extra little feet on different ones. So it's, I love it when I'm with people and I can sit there and hold it and go, look, it's this. And they go, oh, it's so kind of simple, but complex at the same time.
0: And it is a complex thing, isn't it, to find your niche, to find the books that you like to read and will spend time reading. For so many of us, we have to read for our jobs, or actually at the end of the day, when it comes to sitting down reading to the children, it feels like a bit of an effort, doesn't it? If we're honest, it's something extra to do, and yet it's so key for learning and development. We're going to catch up with the final part of our Life Issues podcast tomorrow. 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You can skip on ahead. 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

Damaris Gomez on UCB One, who always writes about her prayers, her thoughts, and whatever God is doing in each season of her life. That music, that song, it's When I'm With You. It's on our new music playlist for the month of July. You can head to our UCB One This Month playlist on Spotify to catch up with all of the artists that are on our July playlist. But since she does like to write about what God is doing in each season of her life, someone else got in touch to tell me about an item that helped them in a particular tough season of their life. I'll share Kevin's story with you. He got in touch on the WhatsApp after a little Leanna Crawford.

0: play.
1: Can we go wrong with a little Leanna Crawford? I don't think so.
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1: So I asked earlier on, what's the one household item that has saved you in a bit of a predicament, really? Vanessa got in touch to say dental floss helped her out of a sticky situation, excuse the pun, earlier on. And Kevin has shared, actually quite vulnerably, about a season and a time in his life when he went through some really dark emotions, thoughts and feelings. He spoke to his GP and she started him on medication. But then she also mentioned that the Bible can be strength for some people. Kevin shares quite honestly, I didn't think anything of it. Didn't believe in that sort of stuff, he says. A few weeks later, I found myself watching my local church service on YouTube. Fast forward a few years, and I'm a true believer and attend church regularly. And hand out pass it on cards when I'm out and about. My household item that saved my life was the Bible and YouTube. Wow. Kevin. It's funny the things that we as Christians can take for granted. We sometimes even go a few days, a few weeks without reading our Bible, and we watch the latest cat videos on YouTube rather than tuning into perhaps a good sermon or listening to some worship music. We forget how life-saving those things can be. Thank you so much for sharing your story. And Kevin, maybe there's somebody listening today who has been praying for a friend or family member that has either walked away from the Lord or doesn't know him at all. But they have a Bible and they do watch YouTube. And maybe this friend or family member is standing strong in prayer, hoping that one day they'll reach out and grab this life-saving equipment. Thank you for sharing your hope that it could happen to any of us in any season. These items are available and they can help people in need.
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0: I love a little bit of that tune. Katie Reynolds, Keep Going on UCB One. As we head to our new music playlist once again before we get to the news, let's play a track from Eli Gable. You know, we have seasons in our lives where it's not all sunshiny days and heat waves. We have some really tough times to navigate, some storms to walk through. And that's what this song is all about. It's called What a Year. The lyrics explore personal growth and reflection, capturing the emotional highs and lows of a transformative year. Here is Eli Gable.
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1: UCB News at 10 o'clock. I'm James Morris. Thames Water says it's due to run out of money by the end of the year. The troubled supplier remains in discussions with creditors, regulators and the government to recapitalise the business. Its annual results reveal an £18.5 billion debt pile, up from £16.7 the year before. The company could go into public ownership. 16 and 17-year-olds will face a voluntary overnight social media curfew under plans being announced by the government. Apps would also have to turn off infinite scrolling, although users would be able to change the default settings. A British man detained in Iran since January 2025 has been handed an additional two-year prison sentence, according to family members. Craig Foreman and his wife Lindsay were jailed for 10 years in February after being convicted of spying, which they both deny. Mansour Borji from Article 18 is hopeful the global church can bring about a positive change for national prisoners in the country.
2: By asking their government and their representative to not continue giving a lifeline to a government that violates basic rights and fundamental rights of its citizens, including Christians.
1: A study suggested engaging with culture is linked with healthier ageing. Researchers found the biological age of over 50s who visited museums, cinemas or theatres a few times each year was around 3 years younger. Stephen Hammersley from the charity Faith in Later Life reckons it's partly because such activities combat loneliness.
3: If you are socially connected and active, health generally is better. Part of that is to do with the way that the mind and the body interacts. Part of it's also if you're feeling low, you're unconnected, you are less likely to seek help when you need it, and so your condition worsens.
1: And England manager Thomas Tuchel says his team's hungry ahead of tonight's World Cup semi-final against Argentina. The two old rivals meet in Atlanta, with both hoping to set up a showdown with Spain on Sunday. That's the latest UCB News.
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4: 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When you walk through the fire, you will not be burned. The flames will not set you ablaze. Isaiah 43:2.

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0: Well, since we are on our third heat wave of the year, is it acceptable to wear shorts to work? Bare shoulders? Perhaps you're in a workplace where that's just not even an option, and maybe you'd rather people didn't generally. There are some summer etiquette rules that, well, apparently we should all know about. It's an article in The Guardian that's addressing the 47 essential rules from sun loungers to shopping in swimming trunks. No, surely not. Nip into the co-op in your swimming shorts, I don't think. So what are some of the things that you just think are totally inappropriate in the summer season? Is it appropriate for your boss to send a reminder email to wear deodorant at work? Is there ever a time where it's too early to mow the lawn on weekends and wake up your neighbours? And what about shaking hands in a heat wave? I don't think that's fun at all. I just would avoid physical contact at all costs, really. Do get in touch and tell me if there's a particular standard, perhaps, that we are not upholding in the heat wave and you're not happy about it. Or perhaps there's something that you think we should be doing. 01782 911111 or email ashley@ucb.co.uk to tell me if you think British standards are slipping this summer.
2: Life is a roller coaster. I'm not enjoying the ride. Pushing me back and forth now to places I'm not sure I like. Tell me.

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1: People often say, how can you be a Christian and a police officer? 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

0: 30 degrees, some feeling like something like 39. And so cooking is just out of the question. It's salads all the way. But what about for those who are homeless? Have we thought about, as we are uncomfortable in our homes with the heat, for those who are rough sleeping and there's still no relief? The British government has now repealed the 200-year-old Vagrancy Act, no longer seeing rough sleepers as criminals. However, with nearly 13,000 people recorded sleeping rough last year, the need to help has by no means disappeared. Someone who knows all about that is my guest this morning, Jen Garraby, who works at Weber Street as part of London City Mission. Jen, you're a missionary. That is your title. Tell me, how long have you worked with London City Mission?
1: Yeah, so this year is 10 years that I've been working at London City Mission. And the last 6 years, I've been based at Weber Street Homeless Day Centre in Waterloo, where we serve those sleeping rough in London, those experiencing homelessness, not only trying to meet their practical needs with food and showers and fresh clothing, but we are also the only dedicated homeless center in London that openly preaches the gospel. Mm-hmm. So we're really hoping to meet people's practical needs, but also their spiritual needs by pointing them to Jesus.
0: Okay, practically, what's the situation been like in London? We're aware parts of the UK have been just temperatures soaring and it's incredibly uncomfortable. But for those sleeping rough, what have they been telling you about?
1: Yeah, so, you know, we've seen overall the numbers of homeless in London seems to be dropping. But practically, we aren't really seeing that at Weber Street. We're getting almost every day between 60 and 80 people who are coming in the morning to get breakfast. And very often they are coming in desperate for a shower, desperate for a cold bottle of water. Mm-hmm. And, you know, we're very blessed at Weber Street. We're in a basement level. We've got a fan going. It is a bit cooler. But even just those few hours that were open in the morning, giving people relief from the heat of the day and the heat of the sun, we're happy to do that. But unfortunately, they just have to go back out there, often right at the middle of the day, and face that heat. So people are just, they're looking for relief. They're looking for comfort, just like everybody else is from this heat.
0: Obviously, with the with that 200-year-old rule, now, you know, it's gone. The rough sleepers are no longer seen as criminals. But what else have you noticed has changed over the last 10 years in working for London City Mission? And how has them not being seen as criminals made a difference?
1: Yeah, so I think one of the big things that doesn't seem to change is that people experiencing homelessness often carry a lot of shame with them. You know, London is changing. I've noticed changes in the last 10 years that I've been here. It's becoming more expensive. You know, places are becoming shinier and just a bit more unaccessible for those on the margins. And yet those who are on the margins still carry a sense of shame for the experiences that they're having. And so, you know, compiling on that, this aspect of being a criminal for this thing that they're experiencing only makes the shame even worse. So we are thankful for the repeal of this, as I think it can really help our guests to see that, yeah, the problems that they're facing are something that we can face, that we can deal with, and we're not just piling more and more shame on top of them. But that's why one of the big things is we don't want our guests to be defined by their homelessness or defined by being a criminal. We want to teach them and point them, you know, that their real identity is in who God says that they are. Mm-hmm. And so that's why we make sure at Weber Street, you know, we're opening up the Bible with them every single day. We're pointing them to the God who knows them and loves them, knows everything that they are and still desires to be in a relationship with them, who doesn't say that they are defined by their homelessness or their, you know, their past mistakes, but they're defined by who they are in him.
0: You really are providing a hope And I hope that there is hope in the future too.

0: especially sleeping on the streets, is particularly dangerous. It just seems like the headlines at the moment are just filled with stories of violence. And we know that you're encouraging churches to actually help support those who are sleeping rough as well. So tell us a little bit about some of the training that churches and organisations can do.
1: Yeah, so one of our big desires is that we know that people can often get caught up in finding their identity and finding their community in their experience of homelessness. And so people are, you know, they're going to the same centers every day. They're hanging out with the same people every single day. So they build community around them. And what we want to do is train and equip churches to welcome and to journey alongside of people who are experiencing homelessness, so that people who have often been defined by their homelessness can now find not only new community, but church family and be accepted by the family of Christ, and giving them, you know, a new place to look for their identity, a new place to find friendship and community, and sort of help to break that cycle of homelessness. But we know that that can be scary for people in churches.
0: Yes, yes.
1: We often think, wow, you know, like, this person is so different from me. How do I even have a conversation, let alone tell them about Jesus? So what we do at London City Mission is we work alongside of local churches to encourage and equip and mobilize them, to give them the tools that they need in order to have those initial conversations, to see that actually what you're experiencing and what this person is experiencing might look different on the outside, but the needs and the desires of our heart are often the same. And so we want to work alongside of churches to help them have those initial conversations, help them to know how to welcome people safely and well into their church communities, but also to navigate the complexities of journeying alongside of somebody who has maybe been homeless or living on the streets for years and years. And so we want to help people do that. So yeah, if you head to our website, lcm.org.uk, you can learn more about, you know, find resources there, but also learn how your local church can connect with us, and we can support you in reaching out to those on the margins in your local community.
0: Jen, maybe someone's listening and they recognise that you are a missionary with London City Mission, but they're inspired and they kind of want to do more or find out more about stepping into doing a role similar to yourself. What would you say to someone who is actually feeling that prompt or that nudge, or even just wants to inquire? How can they perhaps pray about that? What are some of the qualities that you would look for in a missionary? And could they even chat to yourself or the team about that?
1: Yeah, so you can absolutely reach out to us at lcm.org.uk. You can go on the website. There's plenty of volunteer opportunities available as well within our organization. But one of the things I think I love to encourage people and to remind people is that, yes, this is my vocation. This is my full-time job. This is what I've chosen to dedicate my life to. But the truth of the matter is that each and every one of us is called to be a missionary in some way. We were commissioned, each and every one of us, to go out and make disciples of all nations. So it is our job to do my job in our everyday life, to tell people about the hope that we have, to point people to the God who saves, to tell people why, you know that God is real and that God is good. But often that can feel scary, that can feel difficult. And so that's why we want to help churches. We want to equip you to be able to do that in a way that doesn't feel scary, that feels accessible to you. And so, yeah, there is a possibility that God is calling you into full-time ministry like he did me. And so I would pray about that. I would ask God to be clear. I would talk to your leaders at your church and the people who know you well, and ask them what they think and get some guidance. But that prompting could also be, what can you do more for God? What can your church do more for God? How well are you reaching your local community and those who maybe you're seeing sitting outside of a train station every day? What are the little things that you and your church can do to reach out to those in your community who are on the margins? So yeah, pray about it. Check and see what volunteer opportunities are out there. If you're based in London, you can check out London City Mission, lcm.org.uk, and see what volunteer opportunities are available. Just talk to your local church. Talk to the people in your small group. What can you all do together that can help to point more people to Jesus?
0: Jen, I'll talk to anybody. Surprise, surprise. When I was growing up in Glasgow, in fact, my mum would never walk past someone on the street without giving them a wee something. It was only, a pound or two. But actually, you know, it made such an impression on my life that she would never walk past someone on the streets. Now, as I've got older, those numbers have increased on the streets of Glasgow, London, everywhere else for that matter. And some people listening will recognise and identify, you know, there's homeless people in the streets, in the towns where they are now. And there wasn't, you know, maybe a few decades ago or not. But I think some people are a wee bit concerned about approaching people on the street, especially as well when it comes to sharing faith. A lot of people maybe don't want to offend, or there is a slight risk involved. Certainly it seems that way these days. What do you think is the best opener, perhaps, for someone? And as I'm saying, people are a wee bit irritable in the heat wave right now. So what's the best way just to check in with someone who is rough sleeping?
1: I think the first thing that we have to remember is that the experience of rough sleeping is also often very dehumanizing. And so I think the simple act of making eye contact with somebody as opposed to just ignoring them is a really good first step. And often, you know, if you don't feel led, and we would often say that maybe giving money isn't the best thing, but looking somebody in the eye and saying, sorry, I don't have anything, is a really good first step. Mm-hmm. And especially if it's someone that you see every single day, you know, making that routine of just saying hi, saying good morning, and particularly in this heat, maybe as you're heading to work or you're heading to the shops and you know you're going to see somebody, bringing an extra bottle of water with you to just hand to that person and just reminding them that, yeah, in this heat, it's important for everybody to stay hydrated, might just be that one little thing that you can do. Yeah. And I think, you know, a lot of this is about building relationship. You know, maybe the Holy Spirit is prompting you in that moment to talk to that person who sat outside in the grocery store or at the bus stop. Yeah. But also taking time and getting to know somebody, saying hello to that person you see every morning, making eye contact with them, saying, I'm sorry, I can't give you anything today, just really helps to help people feel human again.
0: Fantastic advice, Jen, and really appreciate you sharing that. You gave us the website, lcm.org.uk, and it might be something that you want to ponder and pray about and even check out the website. Reach out to Jen and her team and see if, well, the statistic, 1 in 4 people sleeping rough in London, if that's triggering something, if that's prompting a prayer or even further action. Do check out the website. Jen, thank you so much for being my guest this morning on Talking Point.
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0: The band Reeves, If I Didn't Have You on UCB One. I think Paul Hammond would like the rhythm of that. He is going to be with me, FYI. Set your calendars for next Friday. Not this Friday, next Friday. Paul Hammond, head of UCB One. He's hanging up his headphones and he's putting his feet up. He's retiring. I'm sure he's not putting his feet up at all. I'm sure he'll find something to get up to. But he's actually going to join us for his last day from 11 until 12 o'clock. We'll have plenty of his moment of indulgences. We might even have UCB One's version of Desert Island Discs. Stay tuned next Friday from 11 till 12. It's 33 minutes past 10. Let's get a thought.
1: Hi, everybody. It's Tim here from Crown Jesus Ministries. I remember when I was 8 or 9, I was being sent to violin lessons and I wasn't too keen on it. It sounded like I was strangling a cat and I'd complain about it. But in those times when I'd try and get out of going to lessons, I didn't really acknowledge the fact that my parents were actually wanting to bless me with this gift. And sometimes it just came down to this. Tim, you're going to your violin lesson because I'm your parent and I say so. There are so many instructions from God in the Bible. There's directions about how to find him. There are massive promises from God about how he will respond when we seek him. But they are conditional on our willingness to truly listen to his words. And because he says so.

Thanks for your comments on the WhatsApp today. As we think about some of the things that should just be an absolute no-no when it comes to the heat wave, Kate got in touch. Katie in Cumbria. Ashley, a big no-no in the heat in the UK is surely ladies wearing full makeup. I speak from experience when I say foundation can just slip down your face and neck in this heat. Yes, and amen to that, Katie. I agree. I prefer to keep makeup light in this weather. It's really helpful, actually, Katie, when it's got a wee bit of SPF in it too. She says, just don't wear any makeup at all. Do you know, it's a really good point, isn't it? Especially if we're overheating and it goes in the pores. It's not so great. Thank you for sharing your summer no-no. Is there something in particular that you've noticed? Oh, come on, we're not doing that. We're not nipping to the local supermarket with a towel wrapped round us just because we've been in the kids' paddling pool. I'm not speaking from experience, of course. Do get in touch and tell me if there's some things that have really annoyed you, given the fact that we're in our third heat wave this summer.

0: put down the phone. Nona on UCB One, and we are going to chat in the next hour about the midnight social media curfew proposed for older UK teens. Users can potentially still switch that off. So what difference is it going to make? You can get involved in that conversation just now, or you can wait until just after the news in the next hour. We'll bring it out, we'll discuss it, and we'll also look at some of the other apps that maybe aren't helping matters either. But given that we've been talking in this hour about the summer heat wave and maybe some of the standards that are slipping, we've had a few comments from listeners. What about those of us who enjoy working out outdoors? Has your next door neighbour taken the weights outside and they're doing a bit of a workout? Does it look like Mr. Motivator and you're Mr. Oh, I'm going to be sick because you're watching them? Do you know something I haven't managed to get into? Still, I was doing so well. I kind of got on it when it was end of spring, beginning of summer, is my running routine. Surely running in the heat wave is an absolute no-no. But nearly two-thirds of Brits, 63% of us, now identify as runners. Well, I've got a guest who knows a thing or two about running.
1: Talking Point with Ashley Andrew.
0: I'm delighted to be joined by Ewan Thomas, former Team GB Olympic runner, Commonwealth champion. Would I be right in saying that, Ewan?
2: Yeah, many moons ago, I was, yeah, Commonwealth European and World Champion, but those days are long gone. I still run, but a lot slower.
0: Okay, well, what kind of running do you do nowadays?
2: Well, it depends on my mood, if I'm honest. Some days I'll go out for a nice 20-minute run. Other days, if I'm feeling more adventurous, I'll just get my Garmin watch on, put my shoes on and just run. And, you know, that can be a two-hour run, a three-hour run. I use running now, if I'm honest, not just to obviously maintain my fitness, but it's for my mind as well, my mental health. I know going for a run, if I'm having a bit of a wobble or a bad day, is my go-to happy place. So, yeah, I love running.
0: Hey, do you think it's currently kind of trending once again? There seems to be a bit of a resurgence, but do you think it's because it's a cheaper option than going to the gym?
2: I think it's better than the gym, if I'm honest. There's room for both. I enjoy the gym, but 63% of Brits now identify as runners. It's one of those sports where I think nobody judges you and it doesn't matter your ability. You can run. So if you can go out, as I said, and do a 10-minute run, brilliant. Some people might go for a lot longer and a lot faster. So it's one of those sports where I think sometimes the biggest battle is actually opening that front door and taking that first step out. But talking from experience, I know whatever mood I'm in, I'll be in a much better mood when I come back from a run.
0: What if people are a little bit run shy, Ewan? You know, maybe they've sustained an injury a little while ago, or they did do it pre-COVID days and they've not got back into it. What would you say to someone who is a wee bit apprehensive about getting back out there?
2: I'd say the beauty of running is nobody's going to judge you. Nobody's going to see you on the street and think, oh, they're running a bit slow, or they don't look like they've gone very far. We're all different abilities, so it doesn't matter how fast you're running or how far you're going to run. Just get out there and do something. And no better day than today on on Global Running Day. It's a great opportunity to go out there and run. And, you know, I think a lot of people use running for different reasons. I mean, as I said, we know the health benefit. 49% of people surveyed say they run for health. 41% say they run to look after their mental health, but quite interestingly, 30% say they do it to improve their energy. When you run, and the more you do it, I feel you don't get fatigued. You actually get more of a spring in your step, so you'll get a better sleep score. You'll get a lower stress score than those who don't run. So we know running is good for you. Don't think anyone's going to judge you. Just get out there and do it.
0: I was scrolling on my phone last night, and a little advert popped up for the latest digital monitoring ring. Do you think that technology is fueling the desire for us to be more mindful about our fitness levels? And do you think that's why we're seeing a bit of a boom in running once again?
2: Well, I think technology is brilliant. I mean, my Garmin watch, I live by it. So even before I run, I'll look at it and I'll see what my sleep score was like. I'll see what my stress levels are saying. And quite importantly, today, for example, my Garmin tells me that my training readiness is at 100. So I'm primed and I'm ready to go for a run. So 81% of runners actually say they check their stats while they run, and 43% said they wouldn't even run if they can't track it. So clearly tech is important to people, but you don't have to be hung up on it. You know, some days I'll run and I'll hardly even look look at my Garmin. I'll go through the feel, how my legs are feeling, what my body is telling me. Other days, if I'm going for a bit of a tougher run, I like to know what my heart rate is saying. I like to know how far I've gone and whether I'm on track, whether I'm going too quickly or too slowly. So I think Garmin devices are absolutely brilliant. And also for people who don't know what to do, Garmin Coach can actually set you out plans so you can actually have training plans on your watch. So I think tech plays a massive part as to why people are running lots at the moment.
0: If your score was 100 today when you woke up and you knew this was a good day for a run, how do people get there before they even begin? Is it fueled by a decent breakfast? How do you get to sort of optimal levels for fitness?
2: Well, I think I'm ready because I've had a couple of days rest, if I'm honest with you. So I train quite a lot, but my watch is obviously telling me last night I had a great sleep score, my stress levels are low. So that means my training readiness is through the roof. I'm recharged and I'm ready and I'm energized. So when I get home this evening, I am definitely going for a run.
0: I was going to ask though, if people have sustained an injury in the past, have you got any tips for maybe just for recovery, for getting over it quicker?
2: I'd say listen to your body. I mean, and that's the main thing. You know, if something's hurting, it's hurting for a reason. So just be sensible and listen, Rome wasn't built in a day. For someone who hasn't started running, don't think all of a sudden they're going to go out tomorrow and run a half marathon, because you probably won't. But just say to yourself, I'm going to set a realistic goal. I'm coming back from injury, or I'm not as fit as I once was. I'm going to go for a 10-minute walk. And within that walk, I'll do a couple of little bit of jogging here and there. So just set realistic goals and be kind to yourself.
0: So I'm a female runner, obviously, and I do enjoy running. I don't feel the fear, but I know that some females do and particularly feel awkward about running by themselves. How do you find running in a group versus running by yourself, maybe a long distance run, but also being mindful that sometimes you're down spaces and you're the only one there? What kind of things should we be mindful of when going out solo runs versus company runs?
2: Well, I think if you're going on your own, perhaps, you know, tell someone where you're going and how far you expect to run. So you'll be back in half an hour, for example, or whatever it might be. I think running in groups is a fantastic thing to do. There's lots of clubs out there, people you can join. And even if not, I've met many a nice stranger out on a run. And I love nothing more than saying morning or good afternoon. Hi, how's your running? Going and talking to people. And actually, people surveyed by Garmin, 64%, they say that running has actually helped them reduce feelings of loneliness. Over half, 54%, say they found that community through running, and 54% said they've made new friends. So the stats don't lie. You can make friends out running. So there's no need to feel lonely and be on your own. Find a fellow runner, make some friends. But if you are going on your own, just be mindful of your surroundings and take care.
0: And final question. If you've been doing the same 5K route for weeks and weeks on end and you just want to mix things up a wee bit, any tips, Ewan, for finding somewhere else to perhaps, find a new course, find a new track to run?
2: Well, I think lots of people like routine in their lives, so they like to stick to the same route every time. I personally don't. I actually like the adventure of thinking, right, I'm going to run that run in reverse today, or I'm going to try and turn left instead of turning right. And, you know, as long as you don't get lost, just know where you're going, set, as I said, realistic targets, realistic goals, and you don't have to do the same run all the time. Some people might do that, but if you choose to try and find somewhere different, that's the beauty of where we live. This country's great. There's some amazing places to run. Just go out and find that beauty.
0: Well, Ewan, you've given us plenty of things to think about, plenty of stats. So if people want to find out more, where can they check out all that information you shared with us?
2: Yeah, go to the Garmin website. It's really interesting. They've done this study and there's so many stats out there to back up why running is at a boom at the moment. And if you haven't run before and you fancy it, my advice would be to any of your listeners, just get out there and do it.
0: So I wanted to bring you that conversation that I had with Ewan Thomas. I actually had it at the beginning of June, which was on Global Running Day, as Ewan mentioned. But I thought it was really important to bring it back out to the table here on Talking Points, because, I mean, how are runners coping in this heat wave? If you are a runner yourself and perhaps you've got some tips you want to share with us, do get in touch on the WhatsApp 01782 911111. Or have you decided that it is a summer no-no? The trainers are hung up until the cooler days come back.

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1: UCB News at 11 o'clock. I'm David Peake. Sir Keir Starmer has chaired his final cabinet meeting as Labour leader, and this lunchtime he'll face the last Prime Minister's questions of his premiership. Andy Burnham will take power next week. That means many of the ministers arriving for this morning's meeting know their jobs are in doubt.
2: Are you going to be in the job this time next week, Mr. Starmer?
3: Are you going to be Chancellor, Mr. Miliband?
1: Two teenagers have been charged following the attempted murder of a man in Paisley. The 53-year-old was attacked on George Street on Monday evening and remains in a serious but stable condition. The 18-year-old woman and 19-year-old man will appear in court later. The boss of Thames Water says the future of the firm depends on the new Prime Minister's plans. The supplier says it's on course to run out of cash by the end of the year. Older teenagers will have the choice to opt in to an overnight social media curfew between midnight and 6am. But critics are questioning whether the government's plans will be effective. They claim 16 and 17-year-olds will have the skills to bypass any default settings that would stop them from scrolling at night. Andy Lullum from Verify My, which offers safeguarding solutions, says a level of trust should be given to young people.
4: Children of that age, they're preparing to go to university potentially or other higher education or start their working careers. And putting restrictions that can't be reversed feels disproportionately significant versus the impact that they could potentially have.
1: Buy now, pay later customers are getting better protections from today. Lenders must have regulator approval to operate, which means shoppers will have more access to refunds. There'll also be affordability tests. And as England prepare for their World Cup semi-final with Argentina later, Haiti have parted company with coach Sebastien Migneux. The Frenchman steered the Caribbean island nation to the finals for the first time since 1974, but they were eliminated after the first two games, finishing bottom of Group C, one place below Scotland. That's the latest UCB News.
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5: For he has rescued us from the dominion of darkness and brought us into the kingdom of the Son he loves, in whom we have redemption, the forgiveness of sins. Colossians 1:13-14.

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0: But what about the eyes of our teens that are still scrolling? Well, that is until midnight. So you heard David announcing the news at the top of the hour about the midnight social media curfew proposed for older UK teens. So that's your 16 or 17-year-old. Are they complaining already? Or have they already decided that they will be opting out because, well, critics are saying that they can change their settings and they can actually override this curfew. What's your thoughts on this? I'd love to know. 01782 911 111. The government also wants to adjust the addictive features such as the autoplay and infinite scroll that would be set to be disabled. But is this going to make any difference? Is enough being done? Why are tech companies not being held to account? Why is the onus on our UK government, parents and teens? What about these big tech organisations? In a separate article last week in the BBC, YouTube is still recommending eating disorder videos to teens. This is my point. Why is that content available at all? I wonder if you've got a thought, concern or comment. You can email ashley@ucb.co.uk. There's one town in the West Midlands that is not waiting for the government to act. They've taken matters into their own hands. I'll tell you about the town that is encouraging young people to step away from their smartphones after this.

0: Liar. Truth is, Alison Ide on UCB One. I don't know who it was. Somebody somewhere in the breakfast news this morning said, so we're expecting young people to be able to vote, but not have access to social media? Something feels a wee bit skew if there, doesn't it? Do get in touch if you've got a thought or a comment on the midnight curfew for 16 to 17-year-olds for social media. One town in the West Midlands has just taken matters into their own hands. They're not waiting for the government to act. Solihull has decided to introduce spaces that's totally smartphone free. The campaign is called In Real Life, IRL. And it started off at the school, the local sixth form. They said it's a phone-free zone. But what happens when you leave school and you're just constantly scrolling? Businesses and organisations have got behind the sixth form school. They've actually come up with different spaces and places where young people can hang out that is totally phone free. There's a game shop that has a smartphone locker. There is actually an organisation, a local company, that is helping young people be equipped in robotics, coding and game development courses, becoming creators rather than just players. Brilliant, right? Especially on Youth Skills Day. We know that young people represent 25% of the world's population, but 40% of people are unemployed. If this is a day for a conversation about some of the skills that young people can develop, what skills would you signpost them to? What ones would you come alongside them with and impart your knowledge and wisdom? Do get in touch on the WhatsApp. You can even send me a voice note, 01782 911 111.
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Every Friday night at 10, join me, Joel Brown, for the sound of fusion. Come and celebrate the hope we have in Jesus with an energizing and uplifting hour of the very best Christian Afro beats and Afro gospel.

0: Will We Be Singing Tonight? It's Coming Home. Tonight, of course, England have a chance to reach their second ever World Cup final. England take on Argentina at 8 o'clock. So, will it be coming home? A study by Lancaster University has shown that domestic abuse incidents rise by 38% when England lose, and by 26% even when they win. The Office for National Statistics says that for every three victims of domestic violence, two are female, one is male. Restored is a Christian charity which supports victims of domestic abuse and equips the church to stand against it. UCB News reporter Lucy Baxter spoke to CEO Becca Legg. Why domestic violence rises around the World Cup. This interview discusses domestic violence, of course, and so some listeners might find these themes of this conversation rather distressing. If you are affected by this report, you can contact Restored at www.restored-uk.org.
1: There's some stuff in there around heightened emotions. There's some stuff in there around alcohol. But there's also something about what happens to people whose mindset is, I control you. And domestic abuse is always about power and control. And so when there is something terrible going on, they might feel better by controlling and at least controlling this person in their life. But also, even when things are good, they like to make sure that they are still in control. And so if at any actual celebration, whether it's Christmas, whether it's a birthday, whether it's a celebration around football, there is something about still needing to assert who they are, still needing to assert their dominance, and still needing to do that. Because on one level, I think our brains understand why somebody might lash out if they're sad or frustrated or disappointed. But it's much harder to understand why they do it when they're happy and elated. But it is because so much of the motivation for who they are and what they do is about dominance, it's about control, it's about making sure they're the king. And that happens in all of those situations. They just want to make sure that their spouse, their partner, understands that doesn't matter what's going on in the world, they're still in control.
2: In this instance, people say it's the football that causes it. It's the actual game to blame, the players, how they play, you know, that kind of thing. But you know, some say it more acts as a catalyst. What do you think?
1: 100%, that's a load of rubbish. A game can't make something happen. We have a lot of myths around domestic abuse and about what causes it. Is it childhood abuse? Is it football? Is it alcohol? And all of those things might exacerbate it. They might make it worse, but none of it takes away the choice that somebody makes to hurt or harm or control somebody else. And likewise, you might watch the football and not go home and abuse your partner. You might have alcohol and choose not to go home and abuse your partner. You could have been through horrendous childhood trauma and grow up being absolutely determined to not perpetrate that on other people, not to repeat the pattern. And so we've got to be really careful at looking at causes. And at Restored, well, across the whole sector, really, there's an understanding that domestic abuse is intentional, it's a choice, and we know that because it's nearly always directional. It's only aimed at certain people. And so where it's aimed at certain people, it must be a choice. Otherwise, everybody would be on the receiving end of the abuse, and they're not. So football might exacerbate it, but it certainly doesn't cause it. I don't think we need to ban football anytime just yet.
2: In this situation with the World Cup, the incidents that take place can be completely new. With some people, with some partners and couples, can't they? People that have not previously committed domestic violence. Is the worry as well that these one-off incidents, if someone's done it the first time, let's say, that this then could start a pattern in that relationship for it to carry on? Or are there instances where it may be a one-off?
1: Good question. I would say it's unlikely to completely just start out of nowhere, because so often domestic abuse starts as little things and it slowly increases. It's a bit like, you know, when people talk about frogs in boiling water, put them in cold water and they don't realise for a very long time, they don't jump out, that it's heating up. What might happen is that it suddenly escalates and becomes a bigger thing. But I think that if you were looking back at the relationship, you'd notice, oh, there are other incidences of maybe not physical violence, maybe not shouting, or probably almost definitely of coercive control, of psychological abuse, of emotional abuse, of trying to keep your victim doing the things that you want in the way that you want them to do. And so the likelihood of it being absolutely

0: Absolutely brand new. It might look different. It might show up in a new form, but I would say the abuse has been there. It's a pattern. Nobody dates somebody if they, get shouty and physical on the first date. You go, that one's not for me. I'll walk away. And that's never how abuse starts. Abuse can start with love bombing, which is a phrase that we use to describe actually when you start dating somebody and they're showering you with gifts and compliments that everything you talk about in your vulnerability, they empathize with and identify with. Somebody who's there and wants to see you all of the time, somebody who's showering you with messages, somebody who wants to pick you up from everything that you do, and it feels really romantic. But actually, it's a very soft form of control that gradually will start to look like other things, gradually will look like things that we more easily recognize as abuse. So I think that probably what's happening, if it feels like it's showing up for the first time, is that actually there's been an escalation in the or a change in the type of abuse, but it's unlikely really to be the first time, maybe just the first time that you realize what's going on.
1: The Office for National Statistics says that for every three victims of domestic violence, two are female and one is male. It's important to obviously recognize that men can be victims to domestic violence. In the situation of football, when especially with the men's World Cup, with more male followers of the game naturally, what can we be doing if we're not involved in that situation to keep an eye on people? Or what signs can we be looking out for, you know, to support and love our friends, our community, our neighbours?
0: Yeah, I think what we can be doing is checking in, is making sure that people are okay. And if we've got couples or relationships that we are a little bit worried about, I would definitely be checking in on those. And I would be wanting to ask, hey, how are things? How are things after the football? You know, what's going on? It might be that if we've got people that we know stuff is going on, that we're able to create a safety plan with them. If you think things are escalating, if you think things are getting unsafe at home, what can you do? We've got lots of information on our website about creating safety plans. But sometimes it is about saying, you know, there's a spare room in my house if you need to make a dash for it. You know, what can you do to make sure you're able to leave if you need to? What are the signs that you're looking out for that in your brain would help you go, probably better if I go and sleep at my mate's house tonight? Like, what is it that you can do? So it's helping people to think through, and to do that it's navigating the how safe do you feel. You know, are there ever times when you feel frightened? Are there situations that you wish you could get out of? You know, having those frankly difficult conversations, which we have to go into gently, or else people just clam up, and we have to respect that if they do. But letting them know that you are there, letting them know that you're there to talk to chat to, that you'll help them to find safety if it's necessary, and thinking through what would that actually look like. A practical plan makes it much easier to execute in that situation so that somebody knows they're not alone.
1: It isn't just England football matches that this applies to. It is across the world. There are sharp rises linked to major football matches across, like I said, across the world internationally. It happened at the Euros in 2024. There were 351 incidents of football-related domestic abuse in England and Wales during that time. That's according to the National Police Chiefs Council. What needs to be done?
0: Well, that's a very big question with a very enormous answer, really, because this isn't about the football. This is about men or women who think that they have the right to step in and dominate and control their partner. And so this is about going back down to like the beliefs that we hold about, you know, the people that we're in relationships with. You know, it's about whether or not we think we own them, whether we're entitled to have whatever we want from them, to make them do the things that we want them to do. And so this is about going right back, stripping it right back to relationships, teaching in schools, in homes, in church youth groups, and about us telling a different story about the way that we relate in our friendships, in our romantic relationships, in our marriages, and modeling something totally different, modeling something that looks a lot more like Jesus and the way that he held power and the way that he related to people. And so it's about changing mentalities. We have to go back to the beginning if we're going to stop this from happening at all. I am praying for churches to be on top of this, to be eyes open, to not think this won't be happening in our communities, this won't be happening in our congregations, but to be aware that it really probably is happening, and thinking through, well, then what does that mean when we teach and we preach on Sunday? What does that mean for our pastoral team as we're checking in on our congregation? What does that mean? What messages do we need to say to make it clear, A, that this isn't okay, but B, that we're there for those who are surviving it and who are living with the fallout of domestic abuse. How do we do that? My prayer is for the church to take its place in standing against domestic abuse and supporting survivors.
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0: Thank you for having me.
2: It is a tough subject. We don't shy away from dealing with the things that we're seeing in our society. Domestic violence and the rise of that around the World Cup. Now, Becca Legg, she gave us a particular challenge, really, for churches to be on top of this, to be aware, maybe be mindful of perhaps not preaching about David and Bathsheba on Sunday morning. Let's maybe rethink that. Are the pastoral team aware on your church to keep an eye out for maybe certain things, certain indicators that could just alert to the fact that someone is in a tricky situation and they don't know who to go to, they don't know where to turn. So there's two things that I would like just to make note of. UCB has a prayer line service. If you know of someone, maybe a friend or relative who you believe is affected by this particular situation, you can always reach out to them if you want them to stand alongside you in prayer. Go to ucb.co.uk/prayerline. And once again, if you would like the website, CEO Rebecca Legg is from Restored, and so there's plenty of resources and helpful information on that website. Go to restored-uk.org.
3: 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Just

0: Vulnerable on UCB One. It's time for our record of the week for this week. And if you've not managed to catch it, it's from two UCB One artists that I think you'll recognise, Sansone and Bodhi. The song is called Follow Me Down, which is a raw and emotionally charged anthem about self-sabotage, brokenness and the love that refuses to let go. But the track honestly balances hope and authenticity, authoring a message that feels deeply personal whilst also remaining relatable.
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0: Our record of the week for this week from Sansone and Bodie. Now, you might be aware that in the next hour, we take our time for prayer. It might just feel like, yeah, we do this every day of the week, Ashley, Monday to Friday. And we get into a bit of a routine, don't we? But what about after we say amen? Well, Tyler Staton has wrote a book called After Amen. It's 50 days of poetry and prayer. And you might recognise Tyler Staton for leading Bridgetown Church in Portland, Oregon. He's the lead pastor and took over from John Mark Comer. He also pops up on podcasts. He's written various other books like Praying Like Monks, Living Like Fools. Can recommend that one. So I sat down to have a chat with him about what happens when the prayer closes.
1: Talking Point with Ashley Andrew.
0: Tyler, I'd like to ask you first of all, after a stage 4 cancer diagnosis, you describe being thrown into a wilderness of emotion. That is understandable. How has that specific season of your life shaped your faith and your writing?
2: You know, one small clarification, my particular cancer diagnosis, the stages have different terminology than the 1, 2, 3, and 4. So I had the most advanced stage, but it goes by a different term, if that ever matters to anyone, just to clarify that. But to answer the heart of your question, how has that changed my journey with Jesus? I would say, I hope it has slowed me down. I feel like it has. It certainly has made me slower and more relational. I think I have always believed that life is ultimately about relationship, but I've often lived as if relationship can probably find its place in between all that I want to accomplish each day, or between my pursuit of productivity or life on my own terms. And then I had the experience of being told that my life may be coming to a very sudden end. And I recall very vividly what was on my mind and the prayers that I prayed as I laid on what I thought might be my deathbed. And it was people. It was more time, more opportunity to love and be loved by the people that I get to live my life nearest. And so I certainly hope, and I do believe, that I move a little bit slower, that I'm a little bit more thoughtful about how I attune myself to Jesus relationally and how I show up to the people that I love.
0: I shared earlier on that you have a wife and 3 sons. Would you mind just, if I ask you a deeply personal question, what age you were when you received the diagnosis?
2: I was 36.
0: Because
2: I'm aware I should say, yes, I was 36 when I received the... Sorry, there was an initial diagnosis that they thought had gone away, and then it came back in much more violent form, and that was at 36. My initial diagnosis was at 35.
0: Do you remember the day where you had to make an announcement more publicly beyond telling your friends and family?
2: I do. Yeah, it was a Sunday to my church.
0: Mm. Yeah. What was that moment like for you?
2: It actually felt lower stakes than when I think I had explained it to people a few times. So I was kind of used to sharing the news. Mm. The one that was really most, I don't know, nerve-wracking, or the one that I thought, I don't know if I'm fumbling this or not, is when I told my children. Because at that time, I had a 1-year-old, a 4-year-old, and a 6-year-old, I believe, off the top of my head. That sounds right. Mm-hmm. And I knew, and my wife, this is a quote from her. She said, you know, I think to see a parent suffer can either be traumatic or it can be formative in a really beautiful way. And I think we want to be thoughtful about how to give this the best potential to form our children into more empathetic, loving people. And so I think it was hard to know, am I explaining this in an honest way that is also appropriate to their age and stage of life, that would allow them to go on this journey of watching me deteriorate and it not scare them more than it has to, and for them to feel as much as possible that they understand and can be a part of that with me.
0: Thank you for sharing you part of that journey with us, and also sharing it in the book after Amen. And you've described beautifully how the diagnosis has shaped your process. In fact, in the book, you even talk about the very framework that you use, the 50 days of having your eyes scrubbed by the muddy, holy healing of Jesus. I love that as you reflect back on a story in the Gospel of John. Blinking and you realize seeing again, truly seeing like Jesus. By this, you mean that you're suddenly recognizing that transcendent, incarnated in the common all around us. And you begin to see the image of the invisible God in the smile on the face of a child, the tears on the cheek of a spouse, and the full-toothed laugh of a friend, or the adoration of God at the sight of your own reflection in the mirror. You recover your spiritual sight. That's what you're talking about in the introduction to the book After Amen. And Tyler, when I sit down to write personally, and I know many authors do consider their own structures, I'm fascinated by some of the creative ways writers bring prayer, poetry, and illustrations into their writing. Tyler, in this book, you have become the spiritual guide. How did you know that this was the right guideline for the reader?
2: When you say the right guideline, what are you referring to exactly?
0: The poetry and then the prayer at the end of each part.
2: Yeah. You know, I think it was just simply what makes sense to me logically as a cadence for spending time with God. I think that prayer is fundamentally always a response, that God's voice to us always precedes our prayers to Him. And so it logically flows to me in the spiritual life for prayer to come last. And I think so often the work of listening to God, both through silence and contemplation and through the reading of Scripture, the work of that is simply to open my eyes to glimpse the life I am living today in the context of the grand story that God is writing to redeem all of human history, and therefore through the vantage point of the eyes of His Spirit that day. And so poetry is a medium of art whose primary aim is to open the eyes of the reader. That's what a poet is doing. A poet is using language in its most potent form to say, can you see beyond the surface of things, down to the substance of beauty within it? Can you see beyond a dying leaf drifting off of a tree in the autumn to see the beauty of death that is written into creation each year, and to wonder at what that points to and why whoever it is that designed this world might have made death one of the most breathtaking occurrences in nature year over year. A poet is just saying that. Like, would you see and wonder at what you've grown far too accustomed to rushing right past and only glimpsing the surface of? And so poetry seemed like an appropriate medium of art to help open our eyes to, hey, yeah, you've probably heard the story of the feeding of the 5,000 before, but can you see it afresh today?
0: How do you approach your time with God with three children, a wife, pastoring a flock, a writing deadline, and haven't you got a few pets at home as well?
2: Just one pet, one little chocolate lab named Rudy. But I would say for me in this stage of my life, I sit down and spend an hour with the Lord every day. And that is the most important thing, the most important appointment I keep each day. And it's the same time every day, and it's very early in the morning before anyone else in my family is awake, except for that dog named Rudy. and I think that that time feels important in the sense that it must be prioritized if I'm going to become the best version of myself each day. But more importantly, I think that when I spend time with God in a set appointment, I find myself spending time with God way beyond the boundaries of that set appointment. I find myself noticing God in my children, my relationship to my wife, way that I to begin my time with God each day, which means I sit down in the same chair, I light a little candle next to me representing the presence of God, a light in the dark in the language of the gospel writer John, open my hands on my lap in a posture of receiving, and I pray a breath prayer, which is ancient Christian terminology, but it just means a prayer that can be repeated in a single inhale and exhale. And that's just sort of an anchor for my mind. So just every time my mind wanders, I'll pray that breath prayer again. And I've had a few different ones that have been anchors for me over the years, but currently I've just been praying for the last year or so, Lord Jesus. So on every inhale, Lord, and every exhale, Jesus. And that's because in the Gospels it says that you cannot call Jesus Lord except by the Holy Spirit. And so I just view that as the most literal way of saying, I'm here to get in touch with the Holy Spirit within me and to be surrounded and consumed by the God who loves me. And that's just a shorter way for me to pray that over and over and to remind myself what I'm doing. And then that whole practice is primarily about calming the inner waters of my life so that they become still, so that when I open up the pages of the Bible, which I read every day from the lectionary, which means I read a psalm, an Old Testament passage, a New Testament letter or epistle, and a gospel reading each day, in that order, my inner life is like a still pond that the Word of God is a rock that is thrown in where you can see all the ripples. But without contemplative prayer to begin that time, my inner life is more like a rushing river. Water's very choppy. You can throw a rock in and you'll still see a splash, but it will have much less effect. And so I think if I can become still internally, then the Word of God can land internally with greatest impact. And then I respond in prayer after reading scripture, and that usually looks for me like journaling or walking and praying or both.
0: Oh, I love all of that, especially the walking part and perhaps even being mm-hmm. out and about in nature, outdoors. You talk about that in your book as well. In fact, you say things in your book that my inside voice says that Jesus hears. I think that many people will want to express but haven't yet been able to. Tyler, slow living isn't, well, it is trending now. It wasn't trendy a few decades ago, but it's now coming back around and people are taking taking long walks, taking longer and aware of putting down their devices and spending time with God more and more. I'm a self-confessed slow reader, so I appreciated your permission in the book to think of each day as the next course of a meal, a small portion, a few words not meant to be devoured but chewed on slowly and attentively savoured. Why do we as a society, once we've put one book down, just run on to the next and don't even think about what was Holy Spirit saying to me and encountering me in that in these books? Why do you think we rush through even the 66 books of the Bible to do it in a year?
2: I don't know, honestly. I think we probably have come quite honestly on the heels of generations who have believed that more is better in every way you can define it. More money, more experience, more content to consume. And I think we probably live with some level of fear of the inner chaos that we all have to face when our minds are idle. It's easier to be consuming content all the time and to remain always entertained, always interested, or always distracted than it is to face my life. It's much, I think if you've never thought about this, you should probably give some time to think about, do I find it much easier to spend a whole evening, like when I get home from work on Friday at 5 until 11 p.m. that night when I crash, do I find it a whole lot easier to spend all that time binge-watching a Netflix show or entertaining friends or whatever than I would if you told me just be for 6 hours, take a walk if you'd like, maybe slowly read over a verse or two of scripture and spend a lot of time just being before the Lord. I think almost everyone would say, oh man, I don't know what I would do with myself. And I guess I would say that should probably sound at least like some sort of, I mean, that should be a yellow light at least, you know, that maybe there are some things going on in my internal life that I'd prefer not to face.
0: I love that answer and a challenge, especially after reading your book. But I'm only a few days in because it's a 50-day journey and I'm enjoying the journey so far. After Amen contains inspiring chapters on the role of creativity and the beauty in the Christian life, as well as a core of 50 entries which feature biblical reflection, heartfelt prayer, and a short original poem from Tyler, focusing on Jesus' 7 signs in the Gospel of John. Readers encounter their own lives with new appreciation and inspired insight, as Tyler shows how all of life, joy and suffering, is an opportunity to be formed more completely in the image of Jesus. You can pick up a copy of your book wherever books are sold. After Amen, published by Hoder and Stoughton, is a fantastic book from author and pastor Tyler Staton. Thank you for being my guest on Talking Point.
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0: 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I'm Ed.
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Share a little light, Mackenzie Phillips on UCB One. Now, maybe on Talking Point today, we've not got around to discussing a subject that you particularly wanted to talk about, that you're perhaps concerned about. From everything from obesity, which was hitting the headlines this morning, or the fact that it's the Prime Minister's last questions today. Do you have a concern? A prayer, perhaps? We're going to go to our time for prayer, certainly for the first time with me this week, but I don't want it to become just something that we always do. We do so want your involvement. We want to hear from you. If you have a personal prayer request, you can get in touch on the WhatsApp on 01782 911111, or you can email me, ashley@ucb.co.uk, A-S-H-L-E-Y @ucb.co.uk. If it is of a personal nature, you are more than welcome to remain anonymous. And I'll read out the particulars of the prayer, just not your name. We'd like to stand alongside you as part of UCB One, as part of our time for prayer, because where two or three are gathered, right? Let's stand together in the next hour. So

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2: UCB News at 12 o'clock. I'm David Peake. Sir Keir Starmer is about to face the last Prime Minister's questions of his premiership. He's chaired the final cabinet meeting as Labour leader. His replacement, Makerfield MP Andy Burnham, will take power next week. Reform says it'll give all MPs round-the-clock protection if it wins the next general election. The policy's been announced in the wake of the death of Anne Widdecombe and would also extend protections to former politicians. Home Affairs spokesperson Zia Yusuf says there'd be significant new resources.
3: No matter how much I, Nigel, Richard or anyone else may disagree with your views, if you are an MP, you must be able to air them without fear. An attack on one politician is an assault on our democracy itself.
2: Police are questioning a murder suspect and say Ms. Widdecombe's death was a targeted attack. An overnight social media curfew has been proposed for older teenagers in the UK. But critics say, given the measure would be voluntary for those aged 16 and 17, it lacks effectiveness. Visiting museums and heading to the cinema could apparently help delay our biological ageing. Researchers claim the impact of engaging with culture can be comparable to frequent exercise. Stephen Hammersley from the charity Faith in Later Life reckons there are other applications.
4: From a Christian perspective, I think you could replace culture in this research with church. I'm sure that if somebody looked, people would find that church is good for you because you're connecting with other people, you're connecting with your creator, your mind is being exposed to thinking and teaching. If you take the worship bit out of it, it's a cultural activity.
2: And in sport, former international Stuart Broad says England are crying out for an extra seamer with over a year to go until the Cricket World Cup. Their ODI struggles have been laid bare with a comprehensive 6-wicket defeat to India, the top-ranked one-day side, at Edgbaston. Harry Brooks' side languish in 8th in the standings, below Sri Lanka and Afghanistan. That's the latest UCB News.
5: Thanks, David. Low cloud from the western parts has been retreating to east coasts, where it will persist for much of the day. Elsewhere, it's another fine, dry day with prolonged sunny periods. A chance of an odd thundery shower in the southwest. And to point out the obvious, it'll be very warm and very hot.
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7: I have been crucified with Christ, and I no longer live, but Christ lives in me. The life I now live in the body, I live by faith in the Son of God, who loved me and gave himself for me. Galatians chapter 2, verse 20.

0: Riders and Circuit Rider music on UCB One Priorities. And we consider it a priority on Talking Point to take time to pray. That's why we call this hour Time for Prayer. Now, you've maybe had some moments this week so far with Vicky to take time to pray about some of the things that are standing out to you in the news. Maybe there's something that is happening to you personally, to your family, in your church or in your community. And if you want to remain anonymous, you're welcome to share with me as we take time together to pray over the things that are concerning us. And as we see the news and the headlines today, to call on God to give us wisdom and insight and help us to pray from heaven's perspective, to have his heart for the situations that we see. Maybe our prayer today is asking God to help us not to become too familiar with this routine, to ask him to forgive us where complacency has entered, and to ask him to give us holy hunger to spend this time in prayer with God and explore his word imaginatively.
1: I'm Amy Boucher-Pye, and I would like to share with you a thought from my book, Seven Ways to Pray. Praying with our imagination can be a fun and life-giving experience. Simply take a gospel story and place yourself in it through your imagination. Invite God through the Holy Spirit to direct you. As you read the gospel story, pay attention to the details, the sights, the sounds, tastes, smells, and emotions. What's around you? Who's there? What do you see and smell? What noises do you hear? Who are you in the unfolding scene? As you picture the story, meet Jesus there. When we use our intuitive senses with the help of the Holy Spirit, God can change us. Perhaps he reveals hidden feelings that we may have buried out of pain or shame or negligence. I hope this way of praying will help you to know yourself better and strengthen your faith in God.
0: Amy Boucher-Pye sharing some wisdom with us as we start this time for prayer together. In the last hour, the author and speaker Tyler Staton was sharing how he spends an hour with God in the morning to start his day. It might be that you don't have the full hour available to you today, but if you do, can you do as Tyler suggested? Spend that time and then find yourself noticing God, noticing the things that God is doing in your life, your community, your family. Notice perhaps how things have changed since the beginning of 2026. Notice a verse, a word even perhaps, that is standing out to you in a fresh way today. What will you notice in this time for prayer?
2: You

Ever yours, Jake Isaac on UCB One. Thinking right now about the Prime Minister, Keir Starmer, who will be, for the final time, taking Prime Minister's questions. And just in the last few days, really, of his time as Prime Minister, he's had a lot to reflect on and deal with, thinking about the death of Anne Widdecombe. And what does that mean for politicians? What could that mean for him and his family? Since security is being looked at for politicians and MPs, maybe we want to pray about that. Maybe we want to pray about the next Prime Minister. As Keir Starmer now steps back from his position, Andy Burnham stepping in, maybe you want to pray that the Lord would lead these leaders in the right direction for the United Kingdom. Do we want to perhaps, whilst we invite

chapter just now that talks about a worthy leader. Maybe pray around some of that as we wait and pray into our nation's next Prime Minister.

0: God is ever so patient with us, isn't he? He waits on us to get a level of understanding about the particular thing that he's sharing with us, showing us. Do we ever fully understand or comprehend how much it cost God to buy us back? What redemption cost him, cost his son? Let's take a moment, where we can, to go to our word for today, which we do in our time for prayer. Today it talks about us resting in our redemption.
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2: Rest in your redemption. As the River Jordan swelled to a mile in width, crossing it was no small task, especially with millions of people. God said, "Go over this Jordan, you and all this people." That's Joshua 1 verse 2. Do you think they were scared? Would you have been? Joshua 3 verse 15 says, "The feet of the priests who bore the ark dipped into the edge of the water." It was the smallest of steps, but with God, the smallest step of faith can activate the mightiest of miracles. As they touched the water, the flow stopped, as if someone had shut off the water main. Next, in verse 17, we read, "All Israel crossed over on dry ground." By performing this miracle, God wanted them to know, "By this you shall know that the living God is among you." That's Joshua 3 verse 10. For Joshua's people, assurance came as they stood on dry land looking back at the Jordan. For us, assurance comes as we stand on the finished work of Christ and look back at the cross. Let the cross convince you. Be settled about God's faithfulness. The psalmist describes a person of faith this way in Psalm 112, verse 7. He is settled in his mind that Jehovah will take care of him. Life has many unanswered questions, but God's promise to save you needn't be one of them. Romans 8 verse 32 tells us, "He who did not spare his own son, but delivered him up for us all, how shall he not with him also freely give us all things?" So rest in your redemption. The past is the past. Your future is bright.
0: God, help us to remember your mercies are new each day. We might have gone through some difficult seasons in the past, but God, you make all things new. Lord, let us look forward to the future with a hope and expectation, knowing that you know the plans you have for us. God, help us to start a new chapter today with you. In Jesus' name, amen.

Jordan Feliz. And you might hear a joyful noise tonight if England win against Argentina. But as we said earlier on, we recognise that domestic abuse incidents rise by 38% when England lose and by 26% even when they win. And the Office for National Statistics say that for every three victims of domestic violence, two are female, one is male. Shall we pray? Father God, we want to cheer on the nation tonight, praying that it's a good result. But Lord, let that not come at the cost of people's safety and people's well-being. Lord, for those who are frightened, perhaps, of the kickoff tonight, I pray for peace. I pray for shalom. I pray for help and support, Lord God. I pray that even friends, family members who are aware of ongoing situations, challenges in relationships, friends and family members in relationships with loved ones who they know it's an abusive relationship. Lord, I pray that we would all get on our knees today and pray for those victims. Lord, also help us to be brave, to have encouraging conversations, helpful conversations, and even in church this weekend, to not shy away from even addressing this topic, but perhaps offering the support, pastoral care afterwards too. And Lord, for all those who are afraid to speak up and speak out, I pray they would find someone today to reach out to, and they would have the courage and strength to come out the other side, whatever that looks like. In Jesus' name, amen. And once again, if you do feel you want to find out more about domestic violence, any support that's available from that, in that, you can go to restored-uk.org.

0: Megan Tibbetts is our artist in the spotlight next week, so make sure you look out for that. But in a few moments' time, we're going to receive a little encouragement. Here's Joe Vaughan.
1: Right now, I'm still waiting, trying to be patient, hoping for the day when I can testify. If I could skip

0: testify, Joel Vaughan on UCB One. How do you handle change? Well, if you struggle, as many of us do, let's just pause for a second and receive a little blessing, a little encouragement.
1: Change is unavoidable. How we navigate it is not. That is a choice. May you be given wisdom, grace, and courage to face the change that confronts you rather than fear it.

Bow to show you what to hold on to and what to let go of. 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

0: Leaving Egypt, Alex Stewart on UCB One. Now that the Hillsborough law has been approved by MPs, it will be sent off to the House of Lords for scrutiny. Sir Keir Starmer said the UK stands on the precipice of change. That's an interesting statement. MPs approved the Hillsborough law in a bid to prevent cover-ups linked to failures of the state. This means that in future, those who are supposed to protect us, who are our first responders, our police, our services, they'll have to be scrutinised. They will have to tell the truth. Sir Keir Starmer said this is not just a bill for the 97 victims of the Hillsborough disaster, although it is that. It is a bill for every single working person in this country because, let's face it, there's a class element to this. Time and again, the cry for justice was ignored by the British state because of who the victims are, because they're working class, because they're black, because they're women and girls. He raised the work of campaigners. He raised the work of campaigners over failings connected to other scandals like the Grenfell Tower fire, the Manchester Arena bombings, infected blood scandal and grooming gangs. So could we see the change that he's describing? Perhaps we want to pause and pray for a moment. Maybe you particularly want to pray for those victims after years and years of campaigning have now finally seen MPs make a decision. And what this will mean for potential other future incidents, attacks and events. Do you want to pray further as this passes through the House of Lords, that there will never be the likes of what we saw at Hillsborough in the UK again?
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Harry Erickson on UCB One. You came, you sat with me, and you joined in the conversation. Thank you so much for your company today on Talking Point. And thanks to my guests, Jen Garraby from London City Mission. It was great to chat with her. And that might be something you want to go back and listen to again. You can go to our catch-up section on our UCB Player app to hear the full conversation about homelessness and about how potentially you could get involved. 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Great to hear from Tyler Staton as well on his latest book, After Amen. Because what happens after this hour? Well, of course, Steve Best is back with you once again to look after you for the rest of your afternoon. But you might want to pause just a little bit longer in God's presence. Thanks as well to Ewan Thomas, who was inspiring us to get back out running as the temperatures are cooling down marginally. We'll look to tomorrow for more great conversations on the programme. Have a wonderful rest of the day.

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1: UCB News at 1 o'clock. I'm David Peake. Sir Keir Starmer's faced his final Prime Minister's questions with the Speaker of the House of Commons leading the tributes.
2: Can I thank the Prime Minister for his public service, his international leadership, particularly in his steadfast support for Ukraine? Yeah. I am sure members will wish to join me in wishing him and his family well in the future.
1: He'll be replaced by Makerfield MP Andy Burnham, who's secured enough support to become the next Labour leader. He says he'll focus on people's everyday living expenses, calling it the issue of our times.
3: To me, the cost of living and reducing it is everything, and I think we need to regain the confidence of the public that we've got a credible plan to do that and make life better for them.
1: In his last speech at the dispatch box, Sir Keir Starmer said we must do more to defend our democracy following the murder of former Minister Anne Widdecombe. Meanwhile, Reform UK says all MPs should have round-the-clock protection following Miss Widdecombe's death. The party's announced it would also improve security for a large number of former politicians if it wins the general election. In other news, American forces have launched a fresh wave of attacks on Iran. US Central Command says it aims to further degrade military capabilities used by Tehran to target commercial shipping in the Strait of Hormuz. It follows a fourth consecutive night of strikes. Iranian authorities say 7 army personnel were killed and more than 260 people injured overnight. The Met Office says the UK's 20th century climate has gone as extreme weather becomes more common. A new report says 2025 was the warmest year on record, with rising temperatures, sea levels, and more frequent heat waves. Experts warn climate change is already being felt through the weather people experience. And England boss Thomas Tuchel says he'll be nervous but doesn't feel a burden ahead of tonight's World Cup semi-final. His side take on Argentina in Atlanta, hoping to set up a final against Spain on Sunday. That's the latest UCB News.
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4: No temptation has overtaken you except what is common to mankind, and God is faithful. He will not let you be tempted beyond what you can bear, but when you are tempted, he will also provide a way out so you can endure it. 1 Corinthians 10, verse 13.

afternoon. Ahoy. And welcome. It's Wednesday, Steve Best in the afternoon. I am he. Just as well, really, isn't it? I guess otherwise it would be a strange old name for a show. Thank you to Ashley for the last few hours. We are here with some wonderful music, some very cool stories from around the world to encourage and to make you go, some food for thought on the way. Also, we got some great words from our daily devotional. We'll be unpacking a word which you might not have heard of, or you might have heard but don't know the meaning of. 10-minute Bible talks as we reach towards the end, very close to the end of our journey through the Psalms. That's coming up at 20 to 2. Later on, you can win yourself a standing ovation with our movie-based quiz, Flick or Trick, and you can move around a bit right at the end of the show with the afternoon movement stack. All of that and much more, as they say. And we'll be talking about the weather too, because, well, we have to, right? We're British. It's what we do. In fact, we'll do that right after this. Here's Lindy.

0: It is brand new for July from Lindy. They are going to be at Big Church Festival and they are going to be amazing. In fact, they have just collaborated with Marizu on another brand new song, which I'm going to try and squeeze in on Saturday Night with Steve if I can, but we'll certainly have that for you in the not too distant. Right, as promised, let's talk a bit about the weather, because we do, don't we? The heatwave showing no signs of disappearing, I'm afraid. Some of the facts and figures are pretty incredible, really. Parts of England have actually recorded 0% of the rainfall they would normally expect in that month. Wisley in Surrey has gone 27 consecutive days without any rain at all, and rainfall is well below average in Wales and Northern Ireland at the moment. 8 million households in England living under hosepipe bans. And, of course, there's a risk of wildfire. Do be careful if you're outside. Don't do anything that could lead to a wildfire. They are the scourge of hot summers. And we've had 10 consecutive days of temperatures hitting 30 degrees or more in some areas. That was reached yesterday. However, there is a wind, a northeasterly wind heading down towards us, and that is actually going to give us a couple of days respite over the weekend. We could see temperatures down to the low to mid-20s over the weekend, but it looks like being only a brief time, because then high pressure will build back over the UK next week with temperatures rising again. So it does look as if, and also with no rain and more sunshine, there's no real sign of the heatwave clearing at the moment, which I know for many people, myself included, is bad news. Some people love it, but I can't wait for things to cool down a bit. And if you're like that, then you're with me. And if you're not, well, you know, we'll just have to agree to disagree, won't we?
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0: Wednesday here on UCB One, it's Steve Best in the afternoon, and that's Eris Ford. Before that, you heard The Grey Havens. Well, it's time now to amaze your family and friends for those water cooler moments when things go a little bit quiet.
1: Steve's Fact of the Day.
0: Today we're going to talk about crickets. Not cricket, the game, but crickets, the insect. Because their chirps are consistent with the temperature of the air. By counting the chirps in the span of 25 seconds, dividing by 3, and then adding 4, that will equal the temperature in Celsius. Sounds like a joke, but why don't you try it?
1: Steve's Fact of the Day.
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Joseph O'Brien, that one's called Trust Fall. It is very nearly 25 past one. Coming up a little bit later on, about 20 to 2, in fact, we have for you 10-minute Bible talks. Now, we are coming towards the end of our journey, a long journey at that, through the Psalms. We've broken it up by heading into some other books as well. We're on the penultimate study today. Jeff Parrott's with us to take a look at Psalm 148. And we're talking all about creation and God as creator. And I don't know about you, but I was at the seaside not that long ago while I was on holiday, and it's very easy to believe in a creator God when you see the amazing sights at the sea. And the other thing that does it for me, I'm sure I've mentioned this before, is a starry sky. All those things certainly give me a very strong sense of God as creator. So if you want to find out more, make sure you're listening at around 20 to 2 as we have a look at Psalm 148 with Jeff Parrott. Going to take a look at the weather in just a few moments, find out if there's any chance of any change. I think you probably know the answer to that. We've had a spoiler alert on that one already, but we'll take you through the forecast nonetheless after this one from Jonah Burkett.

0: the fire.
1: Well, if you're a fan of Jeff Buckley, he has a very, very similar sounding voice, and that's a good thing, trust me. Jonah Birkett here on UCB One, where it's time now to take a look at the weather. It's more of the same, pretty much, but let's just take a look. Warm to hot conditions this afternoon for much of the UK. Plenty of sunshine, although some areas could have a patchy cloud and a light breeze. Your temperatures in the north, 25 Celsius, 29 in the south. And your pollen forecast, high to very high for most of England, Wales and Scotland, except that is East Anglia, the East Midlands and Central Scotland, where levels will be medium, and the far north of Scotland, where levels of pollen today will be low.

That's a band called ISLY, stands for I Simply Love You. Another one of those excellent worship collectives. The song's called Imagine. It's gonna be okay, just hold on. It's gonna be okay, just hold on. Made my way out through the dark, it was tougher times. All the hurt from the past kept me up at night. Habits that I couldn't break, like nothing's right. A couple lies that I made to a double life. I've been looking for the balm to heal the pain. Digging deep through the Psalms and I read away. I feel so calm and you keep me safe. With outstretched arms, you lead the way. I feel you say.

okay. 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

0: Steve Best in the afternoon. It's Wednesday, July the 15th, and it's time now for some culture.
1: Wordscapes with Steve Best.
0: So this is a phrase I heard while I was watching the World Cup, actually. I haven't really been watching much of the World Cup, but I have watched one or two games, and this actually came up. Actually, tell you what, I tell a lie. I was actually listening to the radio. I've been listening to radio commentaries a lot more because it means I can do other things. And this is a phrase which does get used. It's not that common, I suppose. The phrase is harum scarum, H-A-R-U-M-S-C-A-R-U-M. It's actually quite an old phrase. It originates from the late 17th century. And it's there are two theories about how it exists. It's believed to be a rhyming compound of the words hare, H-A-R-E, and scare, describing the reckless behaviour. And it's thought to mimic the way that a hare runs when it's being pursued. Often it doubles back on its tracks, and it's all a bit all over the place, really. The earliest known use of the phrase actually dates back to a guy called John Ray, who was a naturalist and a theologian. And he wrote a book in 1691 called A Collection of English Words Not Generally Used. I love the way that their book titles were so accurate. Really were. But actually, there are other theories which say that it wasn't the word scarum. That was just a nonsense word to rhyme. It was actually a word starum. So it was harum starum. H-A-R-U-M-S-T-A-R-U-M. And it was just invented to rhyme with harem. So that's what some people say. Nonetheless, everyone's agreed it's all to do with the way that a hare runs in a sort of wild, crazy and unpredictable manner and very erratic when it's being chased. And that's where Harum Scarum came from. So we have John Ray to thank for that from his wonderfully titled book, A Collection of English Words Not Generally Used. That's a book I'd like to get my hands on. If you'd like me to take a look at the origins of a word, a phrase, an idiom, a place name or even a person's name, all you've got to do is drop me an email. Emails only, please, to steve@ucb.co.uk, and I, as they say, will do the rest. Still trying to

0: We Are Messengers, their new one for July is called Faith, Hope, Love. Well, it's time now for 10-Minute Bible Talks with the time at 20 to 2. And we are reaching the end of our look at the Psalms. In fact, we've only got one more episode after this to go. We're looking at Psalm 148 today with Jeff Parrott. And we'll be taking a look at creation right now and the multitude of creatures that God has created. And why? That is a cause for praise.
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3: I'm Jeff Parrott. Kurt Thompson famously wrote in his book, The Soul of Shame, "We are all born into the world looking for someone, looking for us, and we remain in this mode of searching for the rest of our lives." That's a pretty powerful claim to make. So let's hear it one more time. We are all born into the world looking for someone, looking for us, and we remain in this mode of searching for the rest of our lives. All of us are in that mode of searching right now. As you listen to this episode, at the beginning, middle, or end of your day, your life is marked by a kind of search. Behind and underneath all of your endeavors, hopes, struggles, and obsessions, there is searching. And one of the great myths of our world today is that what you're searching for is something, for success, for pleasure, for closure. But if Thompson is right, then your mode of searching is not for something, but for someone. And maybe you're searching as a person who believes in God, yet feels far from Him right now. See, it's one thing to believe that God exists. It's quite another thing to believe that He's close to you, to believe that He loves you, to live like He loves you. I once heard from someone that it was possible for him to believe that Jesus rose from the dead, but not possible for him to believe that God loves him. There's a disconnect between God's existence and God's affection. And that disconnect leaves us searching. So are you experiencing that disconnect? That kind of searching? Perhaps your searching takes on a different kind of flavor. Maybe you're not even sure if you believe in God, yet you have an ache within your soul that points you right in His direction. I like how the author Julian Barnes describes this kind of longing. He writes, "I don't believe in God, but I miss Him. I miss Him." Is that you? Maybe this is your first time with us on 10-Minute Bible Talks, or perhaps you've been on a journey with us all year through the writings of the Old Testament. You're not sure what you believe or who you believe in, but you do know at a deep level that you're searching. What if that ache of searching isn't just for something, but for someone? What if you're looking for your Creator, who's looking for you? This mode of searching shapes every single one of us, and it presses us to the question, does the one I'm searching for really see me, really love me? Psalm 148 is an amazing psalm that enters into that question and draws us further into it. It stretches our minds and strikes our hearts as it helps us see the one who sees us. As we approach God's word together, let's pause and ask for His grace to meet us and move through our time. Heavenly Father, thank You for the gift of life and breath, and thank You for Your word. We bring before You in this time our joys and our sorrows, our anxiety and our excitement, our calendars and our contingencies. God, we bring all of those things before You. Jesus, help us abide in You as we engage with Your truth. Holy Spirit, we ask You to move in and through this time in Psalm 148. And as we read these words, let these words read us, read our lives, and help us see You in a new way. In Jesus' name, amen. The repeated refrain of Psalm 148 is that of praising the Lord. From heavenly beings to earthly creatures, all of creation works to praise the Creator of all things. We're going to start by reading the first 12 verses and notice two things that are at play. Notice the variety of things praising the Lord and the reason for their praise. So we'll start in verse 1. Praise the Lord. Praise the Lord from the heavens. Praise him in the heights above. Praise him, all his angels. Praise him, all his heavenly hosts. Praise him, sun and moon. Praise him, all you shining stars. Praise him, you highest heavens and you waters above the skies. Let them praise the name of the Lord, for at his command they were created, and he established them forever and ever. He issued a decree that will never pass away. Praise the Lord from the earth, you great sea creatures and all ocean depths, lightning and hail, snow and clouds, stormy winds that do his bidding, you mountains and all hills, fruit trees and all cedars, wild animals and all cattle, small creatures and flying birds, kings of the earth and all nations, you princes and all rulers of the earth, young men and women, old men and children. Now, as we look back in those 12 verses, remember, we want to point out the variety of things praising God and the reason for their praise. When we look back at the variety of things praising God here, we see a remarkable vastness and breadth at play. Heavenly beings, celestial objects, the land and sea, animals, kings, nations, men, women, children, young and old. This is a stirring, elevated depiction of the Creator God. That's part of the reason behind this. Not just the variety of things praising God, but the reason is because when he speaks things into existence, they obey. They have to praise him because he created them with the power of his breath. We're meant to notice the breadth of God's transcendence here. This is a stirring, elevated depiction of the Creator God. This is meant to magnify our sense of his vastness and his glory. This living God, the God who is there, is far beyond us. The worthiness of his praise is not one-dimensional. It is foundational to the existence of life and beauty. Praise the Lord. Now, as we move on, verse 13 is like the height of a crescendo in this flow of thought. This is what verse 13 says. Let them praise the name of the Lord, for his name alone is exalted. His splendor is above the earth and the heavens. All of creation here is calling out in praise to the God who called it into existence. This emphasis on God's transcendence, him being beyond us, it raises a question. Could this God, who is far beyond us, really know us? Could this God really know me? I mean, this psalm is soaring in its description of the God of the Bible. I mean, as verse 13 says, his splendor is above the earth and the heavens. Now, some people hear that and they wonder if it validates their greatest fear. Could this God, who is far above me, far beyond me, could he really see me? Really love me? That's the question that stirs our searching. For us today, yes, but also for God's people going back for millennia now, this God that we're searching for, is he searching for us? Now, if the psalm stopped here, our question would linger without resolution. But in the last verse of Psalm 148, the psalmist dives even deeper into our mode of searching. We read this in verse 14. And he, the Lord, has raised up for his people a horn, the praise of all his faithful servants of Israel, the people close to his heart. Praise the Lord. This psalm, which is rightly focused on the glory of God's transcendence, him being beyond us, well, now it ends with a massive, massive emphasis on his gracious movement toward us. Verse 14 says that the living God has raised up a horn. Now, the image of a horn is a biblical metaphor for strength, particularly in relation to the strength of a king who will reign and restore all things. This here is describing the good news that we celebrated this week, that Jesus is the king, is God with us, that God is not only our creator, but also our recreator. But why? Why would this God who is beyond us move to be with us? Why would he come to dwell with us? Well, as verse 14 says, we are the people close to his heart. We're close to his heart. This is not only a closeness of proximity, but a closeness of affection and a closeness of love. This is the someone looking at us. Psalm 148 points us to the radical, beautiful gospel truth that as much as we're searching for God, he's searching for us. He has us close to his heart. Really, this truth has been displayed throughout our entire journey through the writings of the Old Testament. This year, we've seen the biblical rhythm of God meeting people where they are and bringing them where they need to be. And the mechanism behind that, the engine that drives that movement, is God's own steadfast love, his chesed, his relentless, unhindered affection for the people close to his heart. So he's not only looking at us or looking for us, his love is moving toward us. And that, according to Psalm 148, is reason to praise him. Now, as you prepare to end this year and look ahead to the next, take a moment to just reflect on where you are right now, in this moment even, where you are in your mode of searching. Is your searching leading you further from God, as if your journey will lead to something that will alleviate the ache of your soul? Maybe this psalm is a kind of year-end invitation from God to recognize how he's the one looking for you, moving towards you in love. What would it look like for you to live into that truth amidst your doubt, amidst your uncertainty, your suffering, and your sin, to live into the truth that even then you are close to his heart? What would it mean for you to believe that the most important thing about you is that you are loved? You are loved by the one who made you and is making all things new and is making you new. Heavenly Father, help us see that in the midst of our searching, you are looking for us. You hold us close to your heart. Jesus, we praise you for the gospel strength you display in coming to be with us in your life, death, resurrection, and reign today. Holy Spirit, would you stir our hearts and minds to help us remember who we are and to help us remember that we are loved. In Jesus' name, amen.
0: Well then, tomorrow we will be rounding off our journey through the Psalms with Keith Simon. He's going to be with us and we're going to be asking, why do we believe that all people are created equally? Why should we rejoice in our Maker? And what were you made for? As we round up our journey through the Psalms, join Keith tomorrow. The first time you can hear it is at 1:20 a.m., then at 5:30 a.m. with Bex, and then here finally on Steve Best in the

Well, some exciting news for you here on UCB One. We're just a few minutes away from the latest national and international news headlines. We will be getting all that for you and getting you sorted out with everything you need to know today. Coming up after that, we have, after 2 o'clock, a chance for you to win a standing ovation on the show. That is correct. You could win yourself that through our movie-based quiz, Flick or Trick. So that's on the way after Rebecca brings us the headlines next.

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1: UCB News at 2 o'clock. I'm Rebecca Smith. Sir Keir Starmer has used his last Prime Minister's questions to pay tribute to Anne Widdecombe. The outgoing Labour leader says we must do more to defend our democracy after the former Conservative minister and Reform spokesperson was killed at her home in Dartmoor last week. He's remembered her as a distinguished politician with deep convictions.
2: It is chilling that during my time in this Parliament, three serving or former MPs have been murdered. I look across at the shield for our dear friend Joe Cox and the shield for Sir David Amess. But I do believe it would be fitting for the House to consider a similar tribute to Anne.
1: Reforms promising to improve security for former MPs if it wins the general election. The US has launched fresh airstrikes against Iran. Washington says it's retaliation for Tehran's attacks on ships trying to pass through the Strait of Hormuz. Seven British nationals are among 13 people who've died after wildfires in southern Spain. Police in Almeria have confirmed the deaths, along with three from Belgium and one from the United States, France and Spain. The Foreign Office says it's supporting Britons who may have been affected and it remains in close contact with Spanish authorities. It's claimed the UK is being held back by renewed energy inflation sparked by conflict in the Middle East. The OECD, a financial research group aiming to promote growth, is predicting the British economy will slow down, expanding by just 1% next year. It's also suggested regional disparities in unemployment and job opportunities for young people are dragging the figure down. Visiting museums and heading to the cinema could apparently help delay our biological ageing. Researchers claim the impact of engaging with culture can be comparable to frequent exercise. And plans for an overnight social media curfew for 16 and 17-year-olds are being criticised. There are warnings the optional restrictions will be too easy to get around. That's the latest UCB News. Your next update in an hour.
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3: Yet the Lord longs to be gracious to you. Therefore, he will rise up to show you compassion. For the Lord is a God of justice. Blessed are all who wait for him. Isaiah 30:18.

afternoon and ahoy. Welcome to Steve Best in the Afternoon. OM 53 getting us underway for this hour with Letting Go of Yesterday. Lots to bring you in this hour. Let's see if we can take you through what you can expect between now and three. We've got Word for Today, our daily devotional. That's talking about a word which might be one of those jargonese type ones you've heard about in Christian circles before, but don't exactly know what it means. So we're going to take a look at that. Also coming up, we will be taking a look in a bit more depth at one of the big stories in the news today, just taking you behind the headlines a little bit. But right now, we're giving you a chance to win a standing ovation on the show, because let's be honest, who doesn't want a standing ovation on a Tuesday afternoon, on a Wednesday afternoon, or any day for that matter? Because it's time for Flick or Trick, our movie-based quiz. So it's time to say cue the music.

right then, so we've got two movie plots for you here. That's basically what we've got. And all you've got to do, it's so simple really, is figure out which is the real one. One of them is a genuine movie plot, the other one is not. All you've got to do is figure out which is the real movie plot. Are you ready? It's going to be one of these two. Is it plot number one that's real? An over-enthusiastic chocolatier keeps making so much chocolate that the town slowly disappears beneath it. Or could it be plot number two? A poor but hopeful boy seeks one of the five coveted golden tickets that will send him on a tour of a mysterious chocolate factory. Tough one. Which could be the real movie plot out of those two? We've got three songs to do. We are so generous. Even though it used to be four. Now it's three. I still think you can do it, though. If you think you know the answer or you want to take a wild guess, I mean, it is 50-50 after all. steve@ucb.co.uk or on WhatsApp, it's +44 1782 911 111 from wherever you are in the world. Three songs to figure it out. We'll give it to you again in a few minutes. But here's song number one, and it's New for July from Kindle.

0: New from Kindle, new for July as well. I don't mean Kindle as in the e-reader. I mean Kindle, K-Y-N-D-A-L. The song's called Babylon. Good song too. It's 2:10. Just before we continue with Flick or Trick, a quick look ahead for about half an hour's time. Word for today is coming along, and we're looking today at a word which might seem a bit of a Christian cliche to you, because people talk about it all the time. But what does it mean? Redemption is the word. Now, the actual definition of redemption is making amends for something that's gone wrong. And if you think about it in the context of what God did through Jesus, Jesus died for our sins to make right the things that we'd done wrong. So that's probably a good idiot's guide way of thinking of what redemption is. That's the way it works for me anyway. And it's just making amends for something that's gone wrong. So we'll be taking a look at that and why it's very important and advisable to rest in that redemption. Find out more in about half an hour here on UCB1. But right now, it is time to continue with Flick or Trick. We've got two movie plots for you here. One of them is real, the other one is made up. So the big question is, which is the real movie plot? Is it plot number one? An over-enthusiastic chocolatier keeps making so much chocolate that the town slowly disappears beneath it. Yikes. Or is it plot number two that's real? A poor but hopeful boy seeks one of the five coveted golden tickets that will send him on a tour of a mysterious chocolate factory. You have just two songs to get the answer to me. You can send it in by email or on WhatsApp.
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1: You are listening to UCB1, and that's Natalie Lane with Amen, or Amen if you're from the UK, probably. It's time to find out who's won today's standing ovation. It is Flick or Trick, and we have the chance to give you the answers first. One of these two movie plots was real, the other one was completely made up, and the real one was the second one, plot number two. It was actually the plot to Willy Wonka and the Chocolate Factory. Now, I know there's a Johnny Depp version, but I'm actually more of a fan of the Gene Wilder one. That is Willy Wonka to me anyway. Anyway, today's winner is Mary R. I don't know where you are, Mary, but you have just won yourself the standing ovation for today. So sit back, relax, and enjoy this. Hurrah! Great work, Mary. And if you said that it was plot number two, well done to you as well. If you're thinking to yourself, you know what, I'd rather like to join Mary and get my own standing ovation, well, all you've got to do is make sure you're listening tomorrow just after two, and we'll bring you another Flick or Trick.

Do love that one from Citizens. That's so kind, and it's freaking me out. This is a really positive story, which I love, actually, from Staffordshire, from a place called Madeley. A woman is teaching bell ringing to young people, and she says she wants to challenge the perception that bell ringing is what she calls a bit of an old man's club. Campanology to you and me, bell ringing. But what she found when she moved to the area in Staffordshire after leaving university is there were no regular youth bell ringing groups. Sam, who's the lady in question, she's 27 and she's a professional jazz musician. So when she found there were no regular young bell ringers, she decided to set a group up of her own. And what's really interesting about this is that there's much more to it than just making music. She says so many kids these days

special educational needs. There's autism, ADHD. Some feel very anxious. But these sessions of the bell ringing offer a place where they can relax, keep a traditional skill going, but also feel a sense of belonging. And I think anyone who's taken up a musical instrument in the past knows just what a great feeling it is to be a part of that. And to be part of a group that's doing it is even better. So, and the youngsters are finding that it really is helping them with their various different educational needs, and many are finding it helps with anxiety just to be part of another group of like-minded people doing that kind of thing. So let's hear it for Campanology. I couldn't fight.

0: Well, we love playing you all kinds of different music here on UCB One. So much variety, and that's why people are listening all over the world. That is Jordan St. Cyr. That one's called To Save My Life. Time now to take a look at one of the big news stories of the day in a little bit more detail. And a Christian charity has reported record levels of financial support despite the wider economic picture around the world. Even as governments have been reducing international aid funding, Stewardship's annual report showed an increase of 49% in donations last year compared to the previous year. Daniel Jones, who's Chief Purpose Officer at Stewardship, told UCB News reporter David Peake that it leaves them feeling very encouraged.
1: We recorded £161 million of gifts coming in, the biggest year that we've ever seen for giving into Stewardship, and £134 million going out from Stewardship on behalf of those donors to around 12,000 churches, charities and Christian workers. So you're absolutely right. In a climate that is becoming increasingly harder, more competitive for charities, for churches, we're actually really encouraged to see that Christian giving in particular is not only resilient, but actually can turn the tide and be more generous in times of trial and crisis.
2: Do we understand why giving across society might be struggling?
1: I mean, the obvious is cost of living, isn't it? There's a been increasing pressure on individual and household finances over many, many years. I think as well, in general, the funding landscape has changed and become harder for particularly charities as well. So you only need to look at shifts in government policies around international aid, for example, cuts in other funding streams, which is just generally making it harder for organisations, which therefore puts more pressure onto donors receiving more appeals and often feeling kind of challenged, you know, what can I give to? My finances are already tight. But what we also see from our own research as well, and now backed up with the figures from our own accounts, is that there is something quite distinctive about Christians. When Christians make financial decisions, when Christians make giving decisions, that giving and generosity is a kind of more intrinsic part of one's budget and is often one of the things that is least likely to be cut in the face of financial challenge and difficulty. As an organisation, Stewardship exists to help Christians be the best stewards of the resources God gives them. Now, that looks in one dimension at giving and generosity and what Christians release to support Christian mission and activity. But also, there's a whole other part of Stewardship as well, which is how do we provide practical, on-the-ground support to churches and charities to help them be good stewards of the resources that they have. And we are getting more and more inquiries from organisations saying, help, what do we do in this situation? We're struggling with our accounts. We're struggling even to find volunteers that can help us manage some of the finances of our organisations. One of the things that we offer at Stewardship is a range of services to help lighten the load, particularly on treasurers. That can often be one of the hardest jobs, particularly in times of financial pressure and crisis, outsourcing things that are complex. In our annual report, you'll hear us say that we've also had a record year for payroll bureau services. More and more churches and charities coming to us saying, can you just deal with this? Can you deal with all of the complications of pay so that we can just get on and focus in on the mission and only the things that we can do.
0: That is a very happy Daniel Jones. He's the Chief Purpose Officer at Stewardship. And to hear more from that interview and plenty of other stories of hope beyond the headlines from UCB News, all you need to do is head for the UCB Player app and then click on the news section and you'll find plenty of stuff there.

She has some new music out, which I'm really liking. I think I'm going to try and sneak it in on Saturday Night with Steve this week. Renee, that one's called Other Side of the Mountain. Still to come in this hour, we've got our daily devotional word for today. We're talking about redemption today. But before that, it's time to get a look at the weather again. And it's very similar, really, to what it's been earlier in the week. Warm to hot conditions for many of us. Plenty of sunshine, although some areas could have patchy cloud and a light breeze. Temperatures in the north, 25 Celsius, 29 in the south. And just a quick look at the pollen count as well. You've got high to very high levels for most of us, actually, apart from these from East Anglia, the East Midlands and Central Scotland. You've got medium levels today, and the far north of Scotland will have low pollen levels.

0: one of our finest British independent bands. It is Field Lily, and that is Sunrise here on UCB1. And they are going to be at Big Church Festival, so make sure you make a beeline for them. Time now for our daily devotional as we look at redemption.
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2: Rest in your redemption. As the River Jordan swelled to a mile in width, crossing it was no small task, especially with millions of people. God said, "Go over this Jordan, you and all this people." That's Joshua 1, verse 2. Do you think they were scared? Would you have been? Joshua 3, verse 15 says, "The feet of the priests who bore the ark dipped into the edge of the water." It was the smallest of steps, but with God, the smallest step of faith can activate the mightiest of miracles. As they touched the water, the flow stopped, as if someone had shut off the water main. Next, in verse 17, we read, "All Israel crossed over on dry ground." By performing this miracle, God wanted them to know, "By this you shall know that the living God is among you." That's Joshua 3, verse 10. For Joshua's people, assurance came as they stood on dry land looking back at the Jordan. For us, assurance comes as we stand on the finished work of Christ and look back at the cross. Let the cross convince you. Be settled about God's faithfulness. The psalmist describes a person of faith this way in Psalm 112, verse 7. He is settled in his mind that Jehovah will take care of him. Life has many unanswered questions, but God's promise to save you needn't be one of them. Romans 8 verse 32 tells us, "He who did not spare his own son, but delivered him up for us all, how shall he not with him also freely give us all things?" So rest in your redemption. The past is the past. Your future is bright.

0: Steve Best in the afternoon. It's Wednesday, and that is Roxanne Grace and Friends. That one's called Thinking. So then, what can we bring you now? Well, how about our record of the week? It is a new one from Sansone, who's an artist you may not have heard of, but he appears quite a bit in the evenings and on some of our more specialist programmes. But he's joined forces with Bodhi, who you have heard of, I'm sure, here on UCB1 during the daytime, and they've got together to get a very powerful song together called Follow Me Down. We all go through tough times, but it's the response and how we respond that really matters. And God can be with us through that as well. So let's have a check on this one. It's Follow Me Down. It's Sansone and Bodhi.
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0: It is our record of the week, Sansone and Bodhi. Good tune called Follow Me Down. We all go through those tough times, don't we? Good to be able to encourage yourself with a song like that. Now, you may not realise this, but there are some places in the world with some very strange names. For instance, there is a village in Scotland called Dull, D-U-L-L. There really is, but... I do like the fact that somebody in Dull has got a sense of humour, because since 2012, Dull has been twinned with a town in Oregon, the United States, called Boring. I've been there. I've been to Boring, Oregon, and it is a twin. This is no joke. This is true. It is twinned with Dull in Scotland. And again, a year later in 2013, they were joined by a village in Australia called Bland. So you've now got Boring, Dull and Bland. They're known as the Trinity of Tedium.
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Well, it's almost time to have another listen to the latest news headlines. We'll get the picture around the UK and further afield from Rebecca in just a couple of minutes' time. After that, we are back with some more brand new music. We've got the new one from Ryan Jones to play for you. Also coming up, we've got the new Bella Santander song. We'll have another check on the weather, and we'll end the show off with the afternoon movement.

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2: UCB News at 3 o'clock. I'm Rebecca Smith. Sir Keir Starmer has signed off from his last Prime Minister's questions.
3: To all those in the gallery and all across the country who struggle to be seen or heard, you're the reason I came into politics. To my wife and children, I love you. Goodbye.
2: The outgoing PM says he's proud to leave the country better than he found it. He's also promised his wholehearted support to his successor, Andy Burnham. Commons Speaker Sir Lindsay Hoyle thanked him for his public service, his intentional leadership and what he calls his steadfast support for Ukraine. Meanwhile, the PM used his final Commons appearance in the role by saying we must do more to defend our democracy following the murder of Anne Widdecombe. He says it's chilling that three serving or former MPs had been murdered during his time in Parliament. The Foreign Office says it's supporting Britons in southern Spain after the deaths of seven British nationals in wildfires there. 13 people in total have died. Iran's faced a fresh wave of attacks from American forces. US Central Command says it aims to further degrade military capabilities used by Tehran. More than 21 million drivers are expected to hit the roads during the first week of most schools' summer holidays. The AA says around 1 in 5 motorists are planning a journey of more than 100 miles as families head off on holidays and days out. The busiest routes are expected to be around coastal resorts, campsites, airports and other popular holiday spots. Lee Morley's from AA Roadside Patrol.
4: Tyres can take a bit of all the extra luggage that people are carrying, so we do advise checking for your tyre pressures, tread depths and also your tyre damage. With the extra load, the heat we've had as well, it can put extra strain on your vehicle, so just spending a few minutes checking your vehicle can help prevent a breakdown.
2: And by now, pay later customers are getting better protections from today. Lenders must have regulator approval to operate, which means shoppers will have more access to refunds. That's the latest UCB News.
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5: Very truly I tell you, whoever believes in me will do the works I have been doing, and they will do even greater things than these, because I am going to the Father. John 14:12.

Good afternoon. Welcome to Steve Betts in the Afternoon, playing you some limo blaze there. That is Talk and Do. Just looking at the news channel here, and it's giving a countdown in hours, minutes and seconds to this this game that's on tonight. I mean, I don't really want to see a countdown in minutes and seconds, to be honest. I mean, I'm sure there are plenty of people very excited by it, but there are more things in life. For instance, we were talking earlier on the show about creation, God's creation, in the context of 10-minute Bible talks. And if you were around, and you weren't, I can guarantee, if you had been around on November the 12th, 1833, you would have certainly been aware of the power of creation, because there was a meteor shower that took place on that night, which was so intense that it was actually possible, this is incredible, it was possible to see up to 100,000 meteors crossing the sky every single hour. I mean, that's insane, isn't it? I don't know exactly where this happened. I'm guessing it could have been in Europe, because many people at the time, quite rightly, I expect, thought it was the end of the world. I mean, you would if it was that crazy. Knowing what we know now about meteors, it would have been a little less worrying, but nonetheless. And it actually was so famous, it inspired a woodcutting by an artist called Adolf Fölmi, which is quite stunning, really. I mean, I shouldn't think it even gets close to giving you an idea of what was going on, but it depicts this kind of shower of lights coming out of the sky and lots of people standing around watching, which I think he probably would have done. But there's no doubt that once you'd realised that the world wasn't about to end, you'd certainly been left in no doubt about the incredible creator God that we serve. And who is our friend. That's something worth knowing. You could have described it as God showing off. It's almost like this song was written for that, wasn't it?

Lifeguards just showing off. It's new from Ryan Jones for July on UCB1. Just taking a look at a bit more detail about that event in 1833, when God certainly was showing off. It was actually during the Leonid meteor storm of that year. Now, that happens every year in around November, and it's because the Earth is passing through the debris trail of a comet called Temple Tuttle. And it just so happened in the United States, where this was seen, that it was a particularly dense dust field that we were passing through that particular year, and it caused this this ridiculous amount of meteors that were seen in just 1 hour, or 100,000 an hour. It would look incredible, wouldn't it? So maybe one day when we go through the Leonids again in November, something similar might happen. Can you imagine what that would be like? Love it. I absolutely would love it. It'd be amazing. This is UCB1, Steve Best in the afternoon with Zaunty.

Phil Jones, all the way from Chicago with Forever. Just after 3:15, this is Steve Bess in the afternoon. Ahoy. Still to come, we've got Movement Snack on the way. Newsboys and Imani Shola providing the tunes today. Just a quick look at what's coming up on TV tonight, in case you don't want to watch the football. That, by the way, is on BBC One from 7 tonight. BBC Two has a few good programmes. You've got The Repair Shop at 8, and then you've got Grease with Simon Reeve. Now, I watched the first one of those last week when I was on holiday. Very, very good. It's actually a repeat from 2016, but a very good series, so you could watch that as well. Not a massive amount on apart from that, I have to be honest. BBC Three has The Amazing Spider-Man and The Amazing Spider-Man 2, if you fancy a movie. BBC Four, Great British Railway Journeys, you always got to love those. And then we've got Mysterious Origins of Insects coming up at 8. And finally, if you fancy a murder mystery, then ITV3 from 8 p.m. has Midsummer Murders, followed by at 10, Murder in Provence. So there we go, just a few things to look out for on tonight. And hopefully that will keep you occupied if you don't want to watch the You Know What on BBC One. This is Emily Faith.

0: Now, you know, on this show, we love to give you useful tips. And sometimes the simplest additions to your home can actually make a really big difference. For instance, did you know that lavender is quite useful for putting in your home in general? Because it's not only does it smell nice, has a calming fragrance, but also it actually helps to discourage certain insects around the home too. Now, lavender has long been appreciated for its calming fragrance, of course, like I was saying. But also, research suggested its scent could actually help to promote relaxation and improve sleep quality for some people. So you could have a sprig of it in your bedroom, for instance. But as a bonus, it's also commonly used as a natural way to discourage certain insects as well, which has got to be a good thing, because at this time of year, when you've got the windows wide open, they're coming in and out and all about. So maybe lavender might be a good thing. And now, while it's not a substitute for medical treatment or even professional pest control, it can be a beautiful but practical addition to your bedroom. So that's something you might want to have a think about.
1: Hello, my name's Mike. I'm a pastor and poet from Watchet in Somerset. He came home, but up the lane it all caught up with him. Up the lane the wandering ended. Up the lane the story ended and began. The renewal, restoration, recreation started. He came home and home came racing out to meet him, but he didn't come for acceptance. Hunger drove him, survival drove him. He came home, speech prepared but preempted, servanthood expected but sonship proclaimed, survival sought but sumptuousness supplied. He came home, limping, lost, lonely, but he was embraced in arms and enfolded in love and alive. And while he was still up the lane, his father ran, his father celebrated, his father enriched him. Reconciled, restored, renewed, accepted, forgiven, he came home.

0: Lucky You.
1: Ari Kemp, and that is Lucky You. A few minutes ago, we were hearing about lavender in the house, how it can discourage insects, but also help you to relax and sleep. How about something for your shower? Fresh eucalyptus, no less. You see, what that can do, if you hang some fresh eucalyptus in the shower, it can fill the steam with its refreshing aroma, okay, and that creates like a spa-like experience. And many people, again, find it calming and invigorating, if I can say it these, of course. So if you're looking to unwind after a long day, or maybe just create some more peaceful routines for yourself, just slowing down, breathing deeply and recharging with some fresh eucalyptus in the shower could well do the trick. In fact, some people have reported feeling relief from congestion or muscle tension, that kind of stuff, thanks to the eucalyptus. So there we go. It's the aromatherapy qualities could well be handy. They do say a steamy shower is good for congestion, but apparently if you stick some eucalyptus in there, it could be even more powerful as something in fighting congestion. So there we go. Who knew, eh? Who knew the power of plants? This is Sanctus Real on the Mend on UCB1. Still to come, that we've got the movement snack and some more new music on the way too. Plus, a look at the weather next.

little over a month away from Big Church Festival. It's going to be with us again very soon. UCB 1 and UCB 2 will be there in force, and there'll be some broadcasts coming from the event as well. The lineup looking very good indeed. Franny Cash, Jake Isaac, Jerob, Four King and Country, Lecrae and Lauren Daigle, to name just a few. And we've actually joined forces with Big Church Festival to offer you a very generous discount. All you've got to do is head to ucb.co.uk/Big Church Festival and follow the instructions there. You can become part of a UCB virtual group. Now, here's the thing. The more people in the group, the bigger the discount. So you might want to encourage somebody else to do that if they haven't thought about getting tickets yet. Might get a little bit of a discount. Would be very, very nice indeed. Everyone loves a cheeky discount, don't they? So if you want to find out more, just head to ucb.co.uk/Big Church Festival. And this lady will be there. It's Franny Cash.

Very much looking forward to seeing Franny Cash at this year's Big Church Festival, which is over just over a month ago now. Find out more by heading to bigchurchfestival.com to get the latest on the lineup. That's called Kool-Aid. Good song as well. Coming up in just a moment, some more new music, this time from Bella Santander. But right now, a look at the weather tonight and tomorrow. Tonight is going to be dry with clear spells for most of us, but low cloud near eastern coast will redevelop, as it has been through most of the week, actually, and extend into many central areas by dawn. Lows for Scotland overnight of 12 degrees Celsius. For the rest of us, 18 to 21 degrees. And then tomorrow, another dry and largely sunny day, with the exception, that is, of the far southwest of England, where a few occasional showers may break out. Highs for the north, 25 degrees, and highs tomorrow for the south, 28 degrees.

0: Another brand new song for July, this time from Bella Santander. That one's called Messy. Sometimes life is just that way, you know. Now, as we've said many times before on this show, we've been put on this earth by God to look after and steward his creation, his world that he's given us. And that, with that in mind, it's incredible to say that millions of tons of edible food are wasted every single year. At the same time, while many people are struggling to even put a meal on the table. It's crazy, but it's true. Now, France has taken a slightly different approach to everything by requiring large supermarkets to donate safe, unsold food instead of throwing it away. Now, the goal is pretty simple: reduce waste, support charities, and help people in need. Now, while no single policy obviously can help solve hunger, it is a reminder that thoughtful systems can make a real difference. Now, I know there are counter arguments to this, but just imagine for a second how much good could happen if more communities found ways to turn surplus into support.
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0: Yes, yes, yes, yes, yes. Ending the show in style with the Afternoon Movement Snack. Two tunes giving you a chance to move around, whether you're feeling in the mood or not. Maybe you're feeling a little bit sluggish this afternoon. You've been sitting there in the heat and going, oh, man. Maybe a bit of movement might be a good idea, just to wiggle your toes a little bit, perhaps. Of course, you don't have to join us if you don't want to. You can just enjoy the tunes. That's fine as well. If you are going to move around a little bit, might be a good idea just to loosen yourself up a bit, shake those arms out, loosen the muscles. And also, move any valuables out the way, move any furniture out the way. If you're in the garden, watch out for that paddling pool. You don't want to fall in now. And keep the animals out of the way as well. Probably a good idea too. We've got Newsboys, a great oldie from them, and then a new artist to many, Imani Shola. She's a Saturday night artist, and it's coming up now.

0: Now, there's an artist who you don't hear very often on UCB1, but you will hear her on Saturday Night with Steve every week, every now and then. Her name is Imani Shola, and that's a very cool song called Soft Maverick. Before that, it was Newsboys with Joy, and that is your movement snack for today. Now, coming up after 4 o'clock, it's Drive with Sarah, and you may have heard there's a football match on tonight. So Sarah's going to be taking a look at how people are getting creative about watching tonight's game. There'll be a boring but brilliant app to tell you about as well. I do like that combination. That sounds good to me. Teacher Nation's going to be on too, learning about something random, but you could be an expert and end up as our Teacher of the Week, if you fancy it. And of course, there'll be another round of Animal Antics. Sarah's here with all that and much more after 4 here on UCB1 with Drive.
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0: We are just drawing things to a close here on Steve Best in the Afternoon this Wednesday. We are going to be handing over to Sarah just after the news at 4. She's here with Drive. After that, it's the evening mix. And then at 10 o'clock tonight, it is Origins with Bex. She's got some fantastic folk music. I think it's soul music for some reason. Folk music and independent storytelling music, basically. And it's just wonderful. Really relaxing way to end your Wednesday. That's 10 till 11 tonight. I'll be back tomorrow from 1 with another Steve Best in the Afternoon. I'm going to leave you today with the words of Linda Grayson, who said, "There is nothing better than a friend, unless it's a friend with chocolate." Amen to that. See you tomorrow.
1: Do me a favour and look around real quick.

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1: UCB News at 4 o'clock. I'm Rob Westall. Sir Keir Starmer has been given a standing ovation by hundreds of MPs after his final Prime Minister's questions as Labour leader. Conservative leader Kemi Badenoch says she'd admired Sir Keir's stance on Ukraine, but joked that the pair rarely agreed on anything.
2: Mr Speaker, I wanted to make sure that I got the tone right today. So, I looked back at his final questions to Boris Johnson. And luckily for him, I plan to be much gentler than he was that day.
1: A man's been arrested on suspicion of sending threatening communications to an MP after Reform UK said threats have been made to kill leader Nigel Farage. The Metropolitan Police Force says the man, who's in his 20s, was held in South London yesterday over a post reported in May. He's been bailed pending further inquiries. A coroner's ruled England World Cup winner Nobby Stiles died with a brain condition caused by repeatedly heading a football. The 78-year-old former Manchester United star passed away with severe dementia in 2020. An inquest into his death heard he'd headed the ball around 140,000 times during his career. Eight men aged 54 to 73 are bailed to appear at Newport Magistrates Court later this month after being charged with more than 30 rape and child sexual abuse offences. Gwent police detectives said the exploitation activity took place in Newport, Swansea, London, Birmingham, Lancashire and Scotland during the 1980s and 1990s. The Crown Prosecution Service said they were part of a grooming gang operating from South Wales. And in 4 hours' time, England will take on defending champions Argentina for a place in the World Cup final. There's plenty of support for star midfielder Jude Bellingham in his hometown of Stourbridge.
3: Really, really proud. And I don't think he's forgotten his roots either.
4: It's amazing, really. I think he's come from Stourbridge, one of the best footballers in the world. Without him, we wouldn't be where we are today.
5: Oh, it's just been great. It's not just Jude, it's the whole team we're all proud of. So bring it home, lads.
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7: Hello, welcome along to today's Drive Show on UCB One. It's Wednesday with me, Sarah Hine, and we're going to start things off with Brandon Lake. This is But God.

Brandon Lake starting us off with an epic tune. That is But God on UCB One. So it is the Drive Show. You are with me, Sarah Hine. And in a moment, we are going to be having a Hines catch up, finding out how you're doing. It's Wednesday. It's a Wednesday. It's a normal Wednesday, isn't it? Yeah, nothing interesting about this Wednesday. No, nothing going on tonight that's interesting or different or exciting or, you know, just a potentially a once-in-a-lifetime moment. Anyway, let me know how your day is going and we'll have a Hines catch-up after this.

Saint, and that is Seamless Robe, sounding absolutely stunning, as usual. But now, let's start things off with a Hines catch-up, because you're with me, Sarah Hine, and I would love to know how you're doing this Wednesday, what your day has been like so far. Maybe it's been lots of sports chat, maybe you've been avoiding it, something completely different to what everyone else is talking about. But either way, I would love to know how your Wednesday's going and what you've been up to. You can get involved on WhatsApp, the number 01782 911 111.

0: What a tune. Lauren Daigle and Blessing Offer. These are the days. Right now, we're having a Heinz catch-up. I'm hoping today is going to be an epic day for England and that it'll go down in history in a brilliant way. But we'll find out, won't we? But I would like to know, how is your day going so far? What have you been up to? Have a think and then get involved. Maybe it's been lots of football chat. There's lots of people where I've spoken to them today and said, you know, where are you going to be watching the game tonight? How are you going to be watching? And they've said, I don't think I am watching it tonight. Sorry, I just need to clear my ears a moment. Not watching it, fair enough. Not for everyone, but how's your day going?
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0: Caleb Meekham, and that is Call Me in the Morning. It's new music on UCB One. And now we're going to think about how in life there's so many questions that we have and so many things where we may never get the answer to them, and that can leave us in a place of wondering, maybe confusion, but also clinging on to that faith that we have, trusting in God, right? But there's also God's promises that we know that we can lean on for certain. And we're going to look at one of those today as we have a listen to our word for today.
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2: Rest in your redemption. As the River Jordan swelled to a mile in width, crossing it was no small task, especially with millions of people. God said, "Go over this Jordan, you and all this people." That's Joshua 1, verse 2. Do you think they were scared? Would you have been? Joshua 3, verse 15 says, "The feet of the priests who bore the ark dipped into the edge of the water." It was the smallest of steps, but with God, the smallest step of faith can activate the mightiest of miracles. As they touched the water, the flow stopped, as if someone had shut off the water main. Next, in verse 17, we read, "All Israel crossed over on dry ground." By performing this miracle, God wanted them to know, "By this you shall know that the living God is among you." That's Joshua 3, verse 10. For Joshua's people, assurance came as they stood on dry land looking back at the Jordan. For us, assurance comes as we stand on the finished work of Christ and look back at the cross. Let the cross convince you. Be settled about God's faithfulness. The psalmist describes a person of faith this way in Psalm 112, verse 7. He is settled in his mind that Jehovah will take care of him. Life has many unanswered questions, but God's promise to save you needn't be one of them. Romans 8, verse 32 tells us, "He who did not spare his own son, but delivered him up for us all, how shall he not with him also freely give us all things?" So rest in your redemption. The past is the past. Your future is bright.

Need to Breathe and the Red Clay Strays, and it's Mama Loves Me on UCB One. So I would love to know what your plans are this evening. Are you planning on watching the game? And if so, how? Is it just going to be a quiet night in watching the semi-final tonight between England and Argentina? Are you going out? Maybe you're going to watch it with some pals, or maybe you're steering clear. Maybe you're going to be tuned in to UCB One, hanging out with Helen Lee. Let me know, because I have come across some interesting ways that you could be watching the game, or at least some interesting ways that venues are accommodating for people of all ages to be able to watch the game tonight. And we'll chat more about it after this.

So I don't know if you've got your evening sorted out and you know where you're going to be watching the game or where you're going to be to not watch the game, but I have come across the fact that venues are trying to accommodate people to watch the game so that basically everybody's welcome, right? Because what if you are someone who wants to watch it with others, but you've got young kids, but you want them to be entertained, you know, you don't want them to get bored, especially if they don't like the football. Well, there is a place in Chester that reckons they've got the right idea. So this is a soft play in Chester that's been praised for staying open and, well, I guess especially opening for the World Cup games, in particular, I think probably the ones where England have been in them. But they're showing matches on a huge 250-inch screen while kids can kick off their shoes and, you know, race each other around the soft play and you know, run around to their heart's content, and parents can enjoy the game and hopefully take home some very tired kids by the end of it. But maybe you're not going to be watching the game at a soft play tonight, but I would love to know, what are your plans for it?

Johnny Riggs and Lucy Grimble, and that is Bless You. And I've got another brilliant collaboration for you now. This one from Boosh Lajee and Jake Isaac. I Would Lose It All.

0: sounding absolutely brilliant. Boosh the G and Jake Isaac, and that is their new one, I Would Lose It All.
1: Building faith for everyday life.

Megan Woods, and that is Heaven Down Here. Now, I have come across an app which is incredible. It's very clever and it makes a lot of sense, and it's made me think, why has this not been a thing sooner? However, what I will say is it's maybe the most boring app that I've come across. It's definitely up there in the boring apps. But I tell you what, the most boring app to get me this excited about what could be potentially our future. We're going to chat more after this.

So I wanted to talk to you about an app that is definitely a very boring app, but it's a brilliant app at the same time. And it's to do with potholes. Now, you know those potholes that seem like they've been there so long, you've got used to them, they've become a part of your journey, that actually the day they get filled in, it's a bit frustrating because you felt like you've added it to your journey and you were quite skillful at moving past them. It's maybe a bit annoying. I mean, it's great that it's filled in, but, you know, they'd been there for so long, it was muscle memory getting around them. Or there's the ones where you promise that you would report them and then you never quite got round to it. Well, a 15-year-old has decided to do something about it. This is a teenager in New Delhi who has created an AI-powered app. It's called Project Sadak. And you basically, you just take a photo of the pothole. The app works out how serious it is. And then it automatically sends all the details to the right government department. And then it even helps keep track of what happens next. So this whole idea came after his parents had a motorcycle accident caused by a pothole. And rather than just complaining about the roads, he taught himself the skills that he would need. He built a solution. And it's making a difference already. Hundreds of potholes have been reported through the app. Repairs have already started happening. How amazing is that? Someone just using their initiative, going, actually, do you know what? I can do something about this and making a difference. Now, if you're getting excited and you're thinking, oh, I'm going to download this app. Like I said before, it is in New Delhi. It's not a thing here yet. But maybe one day it will be. If this goes well in New Delhi, maybe this will be a thing that is worldwide. But also, you know, if you could invent an app to solve just one everyday annoyance, what would it be? I'm immediately thinking, oh, I just want that app, but just for the UK, right? That would be mine. Maybe for you, it's when you go to the supermarket, scanning trolleys and knowing which one has a wonky wheel or not so that you're not squeaking the whole way around the supermarket. Maybe something else, but have a think. Get in touch. Let me know.

0: Lindy, and that is Breathe Again. And producer Ed has just told me that that is his daughter's favourite song, which, fair enough. It's an absolute tune. And I'm hoping that you are a fan as well. But why is producer Ed here? You're not usually here at this time. Do you want to say why you're here?
1: Well I'm I've got to be honest. I'm just a bit nervous.
0: You're nervous?
1: Yeah, I'm nervous for later.
0: Oh, I thought you mean Teach the Nation?
1: Yes.
0: Yeah,
1: yes,
0: not the
1: right.
0: game.
1: No.
0: No, just Teach the Nation.
1: That's right.
0: It's coming up after 5 o'clock. So get ready. We're going to do some learning about something very random, but you could be an expert in the random subject and you could end up being our Teacher of the Week.
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0: my joy never slips from me.
1: Wow, major. And that is Joy in the Battle and in the falsetto. Now, though, taking you to the news, Dawson Hollow with a reimagined version of Euphoria.

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1: UCB News at 5 o'clock. I'm Rob Westall. And in just 3 hours' time, England will be kicking off their World Cup semi-final against defending champions Argentina. Manager Thomas Tuchel says his team are hungry. The winner will face Spain in the final on Sunday. A man's been arrested after Reform UK said Nigel Farage has received death threats. The Metropolitan Police Force says a man in his 20s was held on suspicion of sending threatening communications to an MP. 8 men have been charged with 34 offences, including 17 counts of rape, over the alleged sexual exploitation of children in South Wales. The Crown Prosecution Service says the men were part of a grooming gang operating in the area. UCB News' David Peake has more.
2: Gwent police detectives said the exploitation activity took place in Newport, Swansea, London, Birmingham, Lancashire, Edinburgh and the Argyll and Bute area of Scotland during the 1980s and 1990s. The charges relate to 8 victims who were children at the time of the alleged offences. The men, aged 54 to 73, are all British citizens and are bailed to appear before Newport Magistrates Court on the 24th of July.
1: Iran's threatening to stop further trading routes after the US launched a fourth night of attacks. The Iranian Health Ministry says more than 260 people were wounded in the blasts. The Americans focused on the military targets around the Strait of Hormuz, with Donald Trump warning strikes will expand. Military analyst Robert Clark says he expects attacks to continue.
3: The question really now is, how can President Trump escalate this further? That's likely to include crucial national infrastructure, which the Americans will say obviously plays a part in, you know, the military infrastructure in Iran more broadly, bridges, railroads, you know, power plants, things like this that can destabilize the military effort in Iran more broadly.
1: And an inquest into the death of England World Cup winner Nobby Stiles has found that repeatedly heading a football caused him to die from a brain condition. The 78-year-old had severe dementia when he passed away in 2020. That's the latest UCB News. Your next update in an hour.
4: Thanks, Rob. Taking a look at the weather, it's going to be a fine and warm evening for a lot of the country. It's going to be dry with clear spells for most overnight, but there's low cloud near eastern coasts that will redevelop and extend into many central areas by dawn. It's going to be a warm night in the south as well. Lows tonight for Scotland and Northern Ireland will be between 9 and 16 degrees. For England and Wales, they'll be between 11 and 20 degrees. And then tomorrow, there's morning cloud that's gradually clearing, but it's lingering near North Sea coasts. Otherwise, it's going to be dry with long sunny spells, and there's a low chance of an isolated shower or thunderstorm in the far south. But highs tomorrow will be between 19 and 29 degrees across the UK.
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5: Religion that God our Father accepts as pure and faultless is this: to look after orphans and widows in their distress and to keep oneself from being polluted by the world. James 1:27.

Safika, and that is Everything on UCB One, sounding absolutely brilliant. If you're just tuning in, hello, welcome along to today's drive show on UCB One. You're with me, Sarah Hine. I'm sticking around until 7 o'clock this evening, and then you've got Helen Lee here until 10, and then Bex takes over with an hour of Origins. But in between now and Helen taking over, we've got brilliant tunes, we've got new music to have a listen to. Also, we're going to have a go at Teach the Nation, where we're going to be learning something very random, I'm sure, but you could be an expert in the subject and you might end up as our Teacher of the Week. So stick around.

Blanca and Ryan Ellis on UCB One. But let me get on some new music for you from For King and Country. These guys are actually going to be at Big Church Festival. Question is, have you got your tickets yet? If not, don't worry. I'll let you know how you can get yourself a discount after this. It's their new tune, Miracle.

King and Country, and that is Miracle. It's their new tune. And like I mentioned before, they are going to be at Big Church Festival, as will Jake Isaac, as will Lecrae, Lauren Daigle. There's so many brilliant people. But question is, have you got your tickets? It's once again at the Whiston Estate in West Sussex on the late August bank holiday weekend from the 28th to the 30th of August. It's going to be amazing. And the exciting thing is, UCB has joined with Big Church Festival to offer you a very generous discount of up to 50% off. And you can take advantage of that by heading over to ucb.co.uk/Big Church Festival. Click the link and the discount will be applied to you and your ticket. And you just got to make sure that you come over to the UCB stage and say hi to the team.

0: Gate and Judd, and that is One on UCB One. And in a moment, we are going to be learning about something very random, I am sure, because we're going to have a go at Teach the Nation. 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Then we're going to do our best to learn as much as we can about it and then bring it to you and teach that subject. 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So make sure you're staying where you are and getting involved, because we probably will need your help for Teach the Nation in a moment.
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0: Okay, let's do some learning.
1: Teach the nation.
0: And then some teaching. So we need to find out what our random subject is. And I'll be honest, he's been known to rig it in the past. I won't be surprised if it's history of England and the World Cup.
1: What on earth are you talking about, Sarah? That's quite an accusation.
0: What could the subject be?
1: It could be all sorts. Okay. I don't know. I don't have access to it right now.
0: You don't
1: now.
0: Have the random wheel or whatever we've called it?
1: No, because
0: the wheel of...
1: I've spun the wheel already.
0: Dismay.
1: I've spun the wheel.
0: You got it?
1: Yeah.
0: Right, okay.
1: But I just don't have the actual wheel here.
0: I feel like previously you've said hot dogs.
1: Hot dogs is one. Frogs was another one. Apologies.
0: Apologies?
1: Yeah, meal deals. There's all sorts in there.
0: All right, I'm guessing it's none of those, though.
1: It's not, no.
0: What have we got?
1: Today, we've got birthdays.
0: Right.
1: Just the concept of birthdays.
0: Okay.
1: You know.
0: Is it your birthday?
1: It's not.
0: No, I knew that.
1: No.
0: All right, well, if you've got a fact about birthdays that you want to share, this feels really vague.
1: Very random, doesn't it?
0: Get involved. Let me know your fact about birthdays. You can become our Teacher of the Week by sending a message on WhatsApp, the number 01782 911 111, and we're going to try and learn some stuff about birthdays. Have you got like a fact about birthdays?

0: Well, that's what we've got to do, haven't we?
1: No, but off the top of your head, have you done your learning?
0: It's more just the only thing I sort of vaguely know is about like the tune "Happy Birthday to You."
1: Yeah,
0: and there's something weird with the copyright of that, isn't there? And I can never remember what it actually is. So that's one of the first facts I'm going to try and find out. But no, everything else. I
1: know a lot of people born on the same day as their mum. But that's not really a fact. That's just like a weird thing.
0: So, well, one weird thing, and I'm sure my wife wouldn't mind me talking about this, is in her family, everyone is born like on sort of set decades. It's very strange. So, like, so this year,
1: there
0: for
1: has
0: example,
1: to be a 10-year age gap.
0: Yeah, this year, for example, there's
1: we've had one. We'll leave it for 10 years, shall we?
0: It's like everybody's turning like 40 and 60 and 70 and 90, like all in the same year. It's all
1: always in like spouses will be the same age.
0: Yeah. That kind of thing.
1: Cousins or twins or triplets?
0: I don't quite know. But it was one of them when she was telling me, like, oh, and such is turning 40 and such is turning 60. I was like, gosh, that does feel a bit weird, doesn't it? That it's all so. But that's not birthdays. That's more birth years, I suppose.
1: Got you.
0: But you know.
1: Okay.
0: And I feel like everyone's got those quirky things, don't they, in their own family?
1: Yeah, maybe. I don't know what mine is. But anyway, we'll do some learning and we'll hopefully have something to teach after this.

0: Okay, so I think we have some stuff that we could probably bring to you as facts, learning about birthdays.
1: Yes.
0: Okay.
1: This has been a hard one, hasn't it, Sarah?
0: Yes, it has. Right, so I mean, I'm having lots of messages coming through. This is quite cool. I mentioned before, I know a lot of people who were born on the same day as their mum.
1: Yeah.
0: Right. Julie from Hereford has said, my son's birthday is the 24th of May. His dad is the 24th of May. And his dad's mother was the 24th of May. So that's grandma, dad and son.
1: That's brilliant.
0: All with the same birthday.
1: Yeah, I love it.
0: Wow. That is a steep learning to share climb. So, speaking of people being born on the same day and not. So I have learned that September is a busy birthday season.
1: Right.
0: Famously. To be fair, I say learned, I did know that already. There's maths behind it and it makes a lot of sense.
1: Sure.
0: You know, 9 months before it's Christmas. I'm going to move on to the least popular birthday. Can you guess when the rarest birthday is in the year?
1: Oh, I don't know. I reckon...
0: I think you can if you get your brain in gear.
1: Yeah, let's think about this. I reckon it's probably not long after. I reckon like November.
0: It's the day that only comes around once every 4 years.
1: Oh, okay.
0: It's February 29th.
1: Fine, yeah.
0: So leap day babies have just a 1 in 1,461 chance of being born. They're often nicknamed leaplings or leapers. Get this though. You know how I was talking about people being born on the same day as their mum?
1: Yeah.
0: Steve Best, born on February the 29th. When's his mum born? February the 29th. That is a mad stat.
1: Wow.
0: That is wild,
1: that is so
0: isn't it?
1: Cool.
0: That's my best birthday fact.
1: That is really great. Well, I found out a load of stuff about people who did pretty cool things on their birthday.
0: Okay.
1: And this was all from, you'll remember, well, you may or may not know, but I knew about the fact of Shakespeare, of course, William Shakespeare, who died on his birthday.
0: Yeah.
1: He accomplished a lot, didn't he, in the one day?
0: Do you know that? Because he's an April baby. Because that's why I know that.
1: Oh, no, I didn't know.
0: Oh, right, fine. No. I was only interested because I knew that his birthday was around about the same time as mine.
1: Oh, interesting. Yeah. No, I didn't know that. Well, that's it. That's interesting. Yes, 23rd of April, 1616, died on his 52nd birthday. But Richard Truly was a NASA astronaut who launched into space on his 44th birthday.
0: Wow.
1: Which, that's quite cool.
0: That's very cool.
1: Can you imagine that? You know, birthday. Where are you going? Space.
0: Difficult to blow out candles in zero gravity, I imagine.
1: Yeah, I imagine there's some issues there. But also, did you know that 86 athletes have won Olympic medals on their birthday,
0: wow,
1: including 32 golds? But what really takes the gold is German equestrian Michael Jung, who won 2 Olympic gold medals on the 31st of July 2012, the day he turned 30. 2 Olympic gold medals on his birthday.
0: Wow.
1: Isn't that amazing? So there you go.
0: That's incredible.
1: Yeah, it got a lot done. A lot of cool stuff done on your birthday.
0: Michael. Well done, Michael. And happy birthday to you for whatever it was. Right, we'll have more for you in just a moment, but keep getting in touch. Let me know what you know about birthdays.
2: Building faith for everyday life. This is UCB One.

0: Okay, back to this.
1: Teach the nation.
0: And we're learning about birthdays. And hello to Belle, who says birthday fact for you. In a room of 30 people, statistically, it's almost impossible that two people will not have the same birthday. Our maths teacher at school tested the theory in class, immediately discovered that someone had the same birthday as him. However, what I will say is, as the teacher trying to prove a point, if your point wasn't proven, would you then just panic and say, how bizarre, that is also my birthday? I do believe you, Belle, and I believe you, maths teacher, but...
1: Yes, well I believe Belle, because that okay. was that was my point. That was my fact, Sarah.
0: Oh, sorry.
1: No,
0: Belle,
1: it's good. It's good. This is all good. Belle and I are learning to get... Or more specifically, Belle clearly knows about this, and yeah. You know, I'm learning as we go. But yes, that's something called the birthday paradox, which is that, yes, if you put 23 people in a room, the chances are just over 50% that two people will share the same birthday, and it's crazy how sort of the sort of percentage goes up. So 57 people in a room, and there's over a 99% chance that two people will share a birthday. So, you know, look, that's a small church, isn't it, Sarah? You know,
0: yeah.
1: Which I definitely am going to test out on Sunday, I think.
0: Yeah, that's a good idea. You've learned about the birthday paradox.
1: Yes.
0: I've learned about the golden birthday. So this is when your age matches the day of the month that you were born.
1: Ah.
0: So yours would be your 17th birthday.
1: That's correct.
0: Mine would be my 18th.
1: Yes.
0: Because we nearly had the same birthday.
1: We very nearly did.
0: Not the same year, but nearly the same day of the month.
1: Yeah.
0: You're 17th of April, I'm 18th of April. So it's, if one of us forgets the other one.
1: We get texts, don't
0: that's
1: we?
0: Bad.
1: That's bad. The day afterwards.
0: Yeah. That's bad friendship right there. So yeah, that's a fun way to celebrate a birthday early on in life. We're past the point where it's possible now to keep doing that.
1: Yeah.
0: Also, I wanted to talk about... Let me try again. Musical birthday cards.
1: Oh.
0: They are surprisingly powerful. So have you ever had a musical birthday card?
1: Yeah, it feels like it was a very, very big thing in the 90s.
0: I
1: don't know why.
0: Yeah, maybe it was more 90s. I feel like I had a lot in the noughties
1: as
0: well.
1: Yeah, you're probably right.
0: Yeah, but they contain more computing power than computers that are used to help send astronauts to the moon. There's part of me that doesn't really believe it, but... The internet says it's true.
1: Yeah, so there you go. Yeah, there's always some sort of interesting tunes that are getting played sort of poorly, and then, you know, you open the card about 65 times and it then starts to sound horrible.
0: Yeah.
1: But yeah, no, it's...
0: Oh yeah, it starts to get warped, doesn't
1: love,
0: it?
1: Love a musical birthday card. How do you stand them up, though? That's the big question.
0: Oh, because they fall down to the weight of them.
1: Do you know what I mean?
0: Yeah.
1: So, anyway.
0: Well, there we go. That's all I've got.
1: I think we've done very well.
0: And do you know what? Well done, Belle.
1: Well done,
0: as
1: Belle.
0: Well. Thanks for being our Teacher of the Week.
1: More Teach the Nation next week.

0: Right, I'm going to get on our record of the week now. This is from Sansone and Bodhi. It's called Follow Me Down. And they teamed up together for a pop rock song from Sansone's new album, Not For Nothing. And if you don't know Sansone, he's an alternative pop artist whose music blends honest storytelling with faith-centered themes, drawing influence from John Bellion and Dominic Fike. And this song is incredible. It's raw, it's emotionally charged, it's about self-sabotage and brokenness and the love that refuses to let go. It's got that balance of honesty and hope, and it's offering a message that feels deeply personal whilst also still being really relatable. So here is our record of the week from Sansone and Bodhi. It's Follow Me Down.
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2: Some of the parables of Jesus are amongst the most well-known stories of all time. There's his tale of the shepherd with a flock of 100 sheep, for whom each one is precious, even the one that's wandered off. 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
3: 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I'm going to get back to my church group, whatever it might be. Why? Because the Good Shepherd is out there looking for you, waiting for you, welcoming you, personally wanting to lead you back and taking you back into the fold. Not to say now, you know, you sit in the naughty corner now, so you're in the fold, but the 99's here and there's that little mini fold for the one we've got our eye on you. No, welcome back into the family, because actually you're still part of the family. 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

0: Well, now we're going to get a bit of wisdom, and I would say encouragement. And this is something that is always good to be encouraged on, because how are you when it comes to sharing your faith and sharing Jesus? Because it's such an important thing to do. Sometimes can feel a little bit daunting, but it's something we're going to think about for a moment.
1: This is Salam. I serve the Lord in the Middle East with Help the Persecuted at http.org/UCB. Omar is a follower of Christ in a region of Iraq that is hostile to the gospel. He shared his faith with few of his co-workers, risking his livelihood and safety. Four of his co-workers accepted Jesus as their Lord and Savior. Omar's knowledge of the gospel is limited. He's now taking online biblical training classes to help his friends grow in their newfound relationship with Christ. Please pray for this group of Christians in Iraq, as they are sheep among wolves. The lack of churches in the area and the heightened risk of persecution are overwhelming, but we trust that the Lord is with them. If Omar can do it, so can we.

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1: UCB News at 6 o'clock. I'm Rob Westall. England face defending champions Argentina in just 3 hours' time in their World Cup semi-final in Atlanta, chasing only their second final. The winners play Spain on Sunday. Argentinian star Lionel Messi recently told the Clank podcast his sporting ability was a gift which God gave me. Joe Lowther, the CEO of Christian charity Kick, which provides children in the UK with values-driven sport opportunities, says having Christian footballers like Messi as role models is vital.
2: It's just important to remember our brothers in this moment as they are living for the Lord Jesus and representing their countries, playing as hard as they can, but in a way which is demonstrating the Lord Jesus.
1: Sir Keir Starmer was given a standing ovation by his own MPs at his last Prime Minister's questions. He told the House of Commons he wholeheartedly supports his successor, Andy Burnham. But the Lib Dem leader, Sir Ed Davey, couldn't resist one final remark to tease the outgoing PM, recommending that Sir Keir Starmer visits the new Toy Story movie if he finds himself with more time on his hands.
3: His main character used to be in law enforcement, but was mainly known for being a little wooden, but was replaced by a shiny new action figure from far away who thinks he can fly. And the name Andy on everyone's lips.
1: The Metropolitan Police say a man has been arrested on suspicion of sending threatening communications to a Member of Parliament. Reform UK says a threat was made on social media in May to shoot Nigel Farage. Government plans for an overnight social media curfew for 16 and 17-year-olds are being criticised. There are warnings it will be too easy for teenagers to just turn the settings off. And nearly 10 million people over the age of 65 are paying income tax. Revenue and Customs has released details covering the last financial year. That's the latest UCB News. Your next update is in an hour.
4: Thanks, Rob. Taking a look at the weather, it's going to be a fine and warm evening for a lot of the country. It's going to be dry with clear spells for most overnight, but there's low cloud near eastern coasts that will redevelop and extend into many central areas by dawn. It's going to be a warm night in the south as well. Lows tonight for Scotland and Northern Ireland will be between 9 and 16 degrees. For England and Wales, they'll be between 11 and 20 degrees. And then tomorrow, there's morning cloud that's gradually clearing, but it's lingering near North Sea coasts. Otherwise, it's going to be dry with long sunny spells, and there's a low chance of an isolated shower or thunderstorm in the far south. But highs tomorrow will be between 19 and 29 degrees across the UK.
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6: Do nothing out of selfish ambition or vain conceit. 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

Micah Tyler, and it's God Did It. Hello, and if you're just tuning in, welcome to The Drive Show on UCB One today. You're with me, Sarah Hine, and I'm here until 7 o'clock, and then Helen Lee takes over for your evening mix. Bex is here at 10 o'clock with an hour of Origins, but I have got new music on the way to play for you. I've got a new one from Franny Cash to get on later. We're also going to be hearing from the news, and we are going to have a football expert join us. You could even kind of call him football royalty by blood, I would say. But more of that later. Right now, Rachel Lamper.

Rachel Lumper, and that is High Hopes. But now I have got a new tune for you from the lovely Ellie Holcomb. This is Wherever I Go.

She's good, isn't she? Ellie Holcomb, and that is her new tune, Wherever I Go. And I've got more new music to play for you later on from Franny Cash. But before we hear from the news, this is PKYB with Courage and Kindness.

0: Well, we've been talking a lot about it and how you may be watching the game tonight, but many churches are hosting watch parties tonight for England's World Cup semi-final against defending champions Argentina. And the Three Lions are looking to create history in Atlanta tonight by reaching a second World Cup final. UCB News' Rob Westall reports.
1: At 8 o'clock tonight, old rivalries will be played out as England face Argentina in their World Cup semi-final in Atlanta. The winners will face Spain in the showpiece final on Sunday. These England fans are confident they can reach their first final since 1966.
2: Everyone says about Lionel Messi, but we've got plenty of players to make them worry about us.
3: Our players look switched on. I've not been overly convinced by Argentina in their games. It's our time.
4: We're a team full of winners and players that thrive under that pressure.
3: There may be some VAR controversy, but I think we'll pull through and we'll nick it.
1: There are some big scores to settle, not least after Maradona's Hand of God goal at the tournament in 1986, just 4 years after the countries fought against each other in the Falklands War. He handballed the ball into the net in Argentina's 2-1 quarter-final win. Former England striker Gary Lineker, who's playing then, is hoping for better luck later.
5: Sometimes you need a bit of good fortune, which we didn't have 40 years ago. Sometimes you need a bit of brilliance that we've seen in this tournament from someone like Harry Kane or Jude Bellingham. We have to bear in mind, of course, they've got probably the greatest football that's ever played, Lionel Messi, but he is 39.
1: Messi will be facing the Three Lions for the first time in his career. The Argentinian star recently told the Clank podcast his sporting ability was a gift which God gave me. Joe Lowther, the CEO of Christian charity Kick, which provides children in the UK with values-driven sport opportunities, says having Christian footballers like Messi as role models is vital.
6: It's just important to remember our brothers in this moment as they are living for the Lord Jesus and representing their countries, playing as hard as they can, but in a way which is demonstrating the Lord Jesus.
1: England were also knocked out of the World Cup by Argentina in 1998 following David Beckham's red card. But the England legend scored the only goal in a win for the Three Lions in a group match at the finals 4 years later.

0: to be vigilant.
1: It's about changing mentalities. We have to go back to the beginning if we're going to stop this from happening at all. I am praying for churches to be on top of this, to be eyes open, to not think this won't be happening in our congregations, but to be aware that it really probably is happening.
0: A prayer that is echoed by so many, whatever happens on the pitch tonight. Rob Westall, UCB News.
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Amen to that. But it would be nice if England won tonight. But if you want to know a little bit more about the history between England and Argentina, I have brought in a bit of a football know-it-all who's going to share more with us after this. I'm there.

0: Now, maybe you are singing along to these songs. Maybe you've got this kind of song going on in your head at the moment. Or maybe you've got Three Lions going on in your head. And do you know what's interesting about Three Lions? Producer Ed's granddad is mentioned in that song. Would you believe it? And you're probably thinking, hang on, why is his granddad mentioned in it? That'd be such a weird rogue name to throw out there. Not really, because producer Ed's still here. I've made him stick around because it's a special day. Producer Ed, who's your granddad?
1: Gordon Banks, the goalkeeper of England in 1966.
0: We know who Gordon Banks is. Yeah. Legend. Yes. What a guy. Never got knighted. Or
1: never.
0: Did he?
1: No, he didn't.
0: That's a shame.
1: He was a sir to me.
0: Well, yeah, amen to that.
1: Isn't that nice?
0: And the rest of us. Was he annoyed about that?
1: No.
0: No.
1: I mean, he probably was, but he never said he was.
0: Yeah, so, fair. Yeah. But I didn't just keep you here to say all of that. Tonight, England-Argentina, I feel like you know a lot more about just the history of England and football, probably because of your granddad and that passion that was passed down. And that's something that you two bonded over for sure within the world of football. But tell me about the history between England and Argentina. Why is tonight such a big deal?
1: Well, I think, interestingly, I think people often think of, rightly, you know, Maradona and the hand of God and all of that. And that's very much true. But a lot of people don't know that the football rivalry between England and Argentina started in 1966, actually.
0: Okay.
1: So England played Argentina in that World Cup. England won 1-0. But it was a really, really bad-tempered game, particularly from the Argentinian team that, you know, were quite aggressive and, you know, sort of kicking the England players sort of thing. There was one incident with the Argentinian player Rattan, who was a really great midfielder, but had annoyed the referee an awful lot during that game. And there weren't any yellow or red cards at that point, Sarah.
0: No way.
1: Yeah. So the referee decided he'd had enough, and
0: Roy Keane would have loved it in 66,
1: exactly,
0: wouldn't he?
1: And he sent Rattan off. But this was a sort of a bit of a new concept, and nobody quite knew what was going on. It took 10 minutes for him to leave the pitch. And when he did, he went and sat down in his grubby kit on the Queen's red carpet at Wembley, and Wembley was in uproar, and the whole thing was very unsavoury. England, as I say, went on to win. It got quite contentious in the tunnel afterwards. Sir Ralph Ramsey, the manager, famously ran onto the pitch to make sure his players didn't swap shirts with the Argentinian team because he felt like they didn't play the game in a very good way.
0: Wow.
1: And then he made quite a disparaging comment towards Latin American footballers afterwards. And sort of that kind of led to the beginnings of this sort of, fractious relationship between England and South American teams, but particularly England and Argentina. So, and then, of course, you know, you've got Maradona, and then you've got Beckham in France 98. There's so many chapters of this story. So it's going to be an incredible game tonight. And I hope it's played in the right way.
0: Yes.
1: But it'll be very exciting nonetheless.
0: Definitely. Well, we can go into tonight with that little bit of extra knowledge, and we can look very impressive when we reel all of that off to our friends and our family when we watch it tonight. Ed, thank you very much. Enjoy the game.
1: I will do.
0: It's coming home, right?
1: Come on.

Mercy Me, and it's All God's People on UCB One. In a moment, we are going to have someone bringing us some brilliant encouragement to be different in a world where it's so easy to be the same as those around us. But first up, this is Sarah Reeves.

0: Now, I don't know if you agree with me on this or not, but I think it is so easy to feel the pressure to try and fit in, to try and blend in almost, to not stand out because, you know, you want to make sure that people realise that you're the same as them, right? That actually we're not here to ruffle feathers or anything, but actually we are called to live differently. And that's something we're going to think about with John Petz.
1: Hi, my name's Jonathan Petz, team leader at Brixham Community Church on the beautiful south coast of Devon. If I told you I was going to give you £1,000 next week, and you believed me, you'd live your week planning, hopefully praying about what to do with the money. You might even make a promise to someone else based on my promise. As long as you trusted me to be good to my word, you'd be living your life differently because of the promise. What promise has God given you? I can think of a few promises He's made to all of us. He's promised to never leave you nor forsake you. He's promised that there will be troubles in this life. Perhaps there are personal promises that you believe He has imparted to you. Adjust your thinking, your speaking, and your lifestyle. Don't doubt God's ability to keep His promises.

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And next up, I've got another artist who is going to be at Big Church Festival this year, and this is a new tune from her, Franny Cash, and it's Jesus All Along.

0: Franny Cash and a new tune, that's Jesus All Along. 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

0: think you got.
1: What a tune. Vic Lucas and Lady Audrey, and that is Thank You God. And thank you for tuning in, for making this Wednesday very much a fun Wednesday and continuing the fun. Helen Lee on the way after 7 o'clock. She's here until 10, bringing you your evening mix, and then you've got an hour of Origins with Bex at 10 o'clock tonight. But I will be back same time tomorrow, so hopefully I will catch you then, and hopefully we'll be celebrating that it's coming home. But whatever you're up to tonight, have a good one. And today, well, it's been an interesting one. We've learned a lot, I feel, about birthdays. I learned loads that I didn't know before. That's what we were studying in Teach the Nation this week. And also, we were talking about a very boring app that is actually potentially quite an exciting one. But if you missed anything, you can listen back on the UCB Player app. God bless.

0: Torrin Wells, Like You Love Me. I cannot help but move to that one. Were you joining me having a boogie this evening? Quite right too. And you know what? That was like the antipasti to the secondi. You know in Italian cuisine, they have like loads of courses. They start off with an antipasti, a starter. They move on to the pasta course before the mains. Well, that was your starter. And here's your pasta, if you will. Because it is our evening energizer tune of the week, another tune to get us moving along this Wednesday evening. From Citizens, off their album Fear, released in 2019. If you are struggling with fear this evening, if you're struggling with anxiety, worry, if you feel weighed down by life, let these lyrics encourage you. This is Looking Up.
1: It's now time for the evening energy.

I hear the voice inside my head saying, you're no good, but I'm over it. Time to look on up. What a tune. What a fantastic choice as our evening energizer this week. If you'd like to choose next week's, a song for us to start the show with that brings us some joy, helps us to look up and out, helps us to get us moving as well. That's what the evening energizer tune's all about. Drop me an email, please. helen@ucb.co.uk or send me a WhatsApp message to 01782 911 111. Now, I'm aware I may only have your attention for an hour because a rather important game is happening at 8 o'clock. Well, if you're an England fan anyway. But hopefully you will be with me after eight if you're not bothered and looking for something else to enjoy. Well, it's good to have your company. I'm with you till 10 o'clock this evening, bringing you some good news that's not based on a bunch of footballers running around a pitch and a football. I mean, not that I don't enjoy it, I do, but what I have for you tonight has got a lot more substance and benefits for you, my friend, because we are all about hope on the airwaves, exploring who Jesus is and why following him, inviting him into your life, is where you'll find purpose, hope, fulfillment, love, joy, peace. Hansaby wants some peace this evening. Oh, I do. And rest as well. It's another promise that Jesus offers us through faith in him. And we're going to do that through the music, through the conversation this evening, and through a few games as well, because, well, life's too short not to enjoy some games. We've also got the middle part of this week's conversation with our artist in the spotlight, getting to know Megan Tibbetts. Very excited for that. But here is Gable Price and friends with Newspaper Boat.

0: playing my air bass along to that one from Gable Price and Friends newspaper boat. Now, are you someone who has faith? I think we all do, whether we realise it or not. But when it comes to putting your faith in Jesus, do you feel like your faith isn't big enough, isn't strong enough?
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2: Rest in your redemption. As the River Jordan swelled to a mile in width, crossing it was no small task, especially with millions of people. God said, "Go over this Jordan, you and all this people." That's Joshua 1, verse 2. Do you think they were scared? Would you have been? Joshua 3, verse 15 says, "The feet of the priests who bore the ark dipped into the edge of the water." It was the smallest of steps, but with God, the smallest step of faith can activate the mightiest of miracles. As they touched the water, the flow stopped, as if someone had shut off the water main. Next, in verse 17, we read, "All Israel crossed over on dry ground." By performing this miracle, God wanted them to know, "By this you shall know that the living God is among you." That's Joshua 3, verse 10. For Joshua's people, assurance came as they stood on dry land looking back at the Jordan. For us, assurance comes as we stand on the finished work of Christ and look back at the cross. Let the cross convince you. Be settled about God's faithfulness. The psalmist describes a person of faith this way in Psalm 112, verse 7. He is settled in his mind that Jehovah will take care of him. Life has many unanswered questions, but God's promise to save you needn't be one of them. Romans 8 verse 32 tells us, "He who did not spare his own son, but delivered him up for us all, how shall he not with him also freely give us all things?" So rest in your redemption. The past is the past. Your future is bright.
0: You don't have to feel it to believe it. So often our emotions get in the way of believing God's truth. But I want to encourage you, faith is a step of action. It is believing before you even see it or feel it in your life. 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

Josh Garrels with Setha, Ancient Doors. The time has just gone 25 past seven, and in a moment we're going to play a little game, a bit of edutainment for our Wednesday evening in the form of What's the Word. Before we get there, here is an awesome tune exploring how being a Christian, well, it isn't meant to be easy, but actually how it is the best decision we can ever make. This is What a Year by Eli Gabel. I'm not-

0: blending folk rock with a bit of pop. Well, he calls Mountain Soul, in fact, Eli Gable. What a year. And if you enjoy a bit of Mountain Soul, or you didn't realise you did until right now, on the way from 10 tonight, Bex has got Origins, a whole hour of music to soothe your soul, help you feel like you're sat around a mountain range enjoying a roaring fire with some hot chocolate. Maybe it's a bit too warm for that at the moment, but you know what I mean, a nice chilled evening. That's on the way from 10 o'clock tonight. But right now, my friend, with the time just gone 7:30, it's time for a little game of
1: What's the Word?
0: It is our weeknight game show with the greatest soundtrack.
1: What's the Word?
0: Where I bring you an unusual, interesting word with three possible meanings, and all you've got to try and do is work out which is the correct meaning. The aim of the game, as I always say, is a bit of edutainment. Educational entertainment or entertaining education. Whichever way you want to look at it, hopefully you'll have learned something new by the end of this game. The word this evening, a new one for me. Let's see if it is for you. Meraki. Meraki. M-E-R-A-K-I. Meraki. But what does it mean? A. A traditional Greek feast. B. A type of sailing boat. Or C. Doing something with passion and soul. Meraki. A. A traditional Greek feast. B. A type of sailing boat. Or C. Doing something with passion and soul. What do you reckon? Well, I will tell you the answer after this one from Lion of Judah. This is Colour.

0: Lion of Judah, Colour. Right, should we go for the answer in tonight's game of...
1: What's the Word?
0: It is our weeknight game show called...
1: What's the Word?
0: And I hope you're enjoying playing along this evening. I'm bringing you an interesting, unusual, beautiful word with three possible meanings, and all you've got to do is try and work out which is the correct meaning. It's what I like to call edutainment, educational entertainment, or entertaining education. Whichever way you want to look at it, hopefully we'll have a new word for our vocabulary this evening. The word we've chosen this evening is meraki. Meraki. M-E-R-A-K-I. But what does it mean? A. A traditional Greek feast. B. A type of sailing boat. Or C. Doing something with passion and soul. If you said A... Incorrect. It does sound low, like a traditional Greek feast, doesn't it? A Greek dish. I'll have a meraki with a side of tzatziki, please. But that's not the answer. Did you think the answer is B? It's not. It's not a type of sailing boat. The answer is C. Doing something with passion and soul. Meraki. So using it in a sentence. Our UCB1 artist's meraki is evident in every lyric and musical bar. Yeah, I know, quite a good use of it, isn't it? And we're going to be finding out more about our artist in the spotlight, meraki, Megan Tibbetts, after 8 o'clock this evening. But if you've learned a word recently and want to share it with us, we'd love to hear from you. Please, helen@ucb.co.uk.

you. Brian Hilton, Freedom Chant. Now, I wonder if, like me, you enjoy reading. I really have to have a book that I can get stuck into. Otherwise, I can get quite frustrated going over the same page again and again. But how do we help our children love to read? Well, that's what we're exploring in this week's Life Issues.

0: 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Is it academic pressure? 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

Scottish artist Brightwater, that is Come Close. That is what God is asking you to do this evening. Come close to him. Let him help you in those areas of your life that you need him, which is basically all areas. Oh, yes. And if you are someone who is like, I need evidence, I need proof of who God is before I can believe. Well, I've got a tune for you right now. It is tonight's karaoke tune. We are upping the tempo, the beats, and a different type of melody right now. This one's surely to get you moving. If you're driving, just tapping the wheel. Keep those hands on, strong on that wheel, please. Eyes on the road. But it is our karaoke tune to sing along to if you know the words. Released back in 2018, featuring Mr. Talkbox. It's Toby Mac. Feel it.

He's got such an incredible gift to make uplifting, catchy tunes that speak into the difference faith makes into our lives. Sharing his testimony through his music, Toby Mac, featuring Mr. Talkbox, off Toby Mac's 2018 album, This Is Not a Test, That Is Feel It. Tonight's karaoke tune. I hope you're having a little sing-along with me to that one. If you'd like to choose tomorrow night's karaoke choice, please do email me, helen@ucb.co.uk. And if you've not yet checked out the music video to that song, please do. We're taking us up to the news at 8 o'clock. We've got Band Reeves' latest tune, If I Didn't Have To.

Honeydew from Strings and Hearts. That reminds me, I've got a honeydew melon in the fridge that needs eating. Thank you, Strings and Hearts. They'll be at Big Church Festival this year. Next month, can you believe it? Sorry, how is it the 15th of July 2026? Wasn't it just January a moment ago? Anyone else got that feeling? Just me. But yes, Big Church Festival happening 26th until the 28th of August. I'm sure you have heard about it by now, but let me just remind you, because if you've not yet got your tickets, you can still get them discounted by going to our website, ucb.co.uk/Big Church Festival. But if you can't make it the 26th until the 28th of August to the beautiful Whiston Estate in West Sussex, hold your horses. Do not worry. We're bringing you all the live action across the weekend across UCB 1 and UCB 2. So it's like bringing the festival to you. You're very welcome. Don't worry, I'm not going to be there either. UCB is, but I'm not. So I'll be looking forward to being part of the radio vibes. Speaking of radio vibes, not sure really what I mean by that, but I suppose radio UCB 1, listening to it like now. In this hour, we're having a midweek check-in. Important we do so. Thinking about one thing we can do this week for our mental and emotional health, something that will help us. We're also hearing more from Megan Tibbetts, hearing about her meraki. Not a type of instrument. No, that's a word for passion and soul. We learnt it earlier. If you weren't with us, then you can listen back and learn more. On the UCB One player, well, the UCB player, you can listen back to UCB One shows. We're also going to be having a little game together, because if we can't watch the football, then we can do our own little bit of game. Yeah, on the way this hour, amongst, obviously, the greatest soundtrack for you. This one from Ross Marshall is Hasn't Sunk In Yet.

I remember when I first heard that song, I felt like I'd heard it before, had such a familiar sound. I think it's just 'cause it's a really special song. From Ross Marshall, South African singer-songwriter, Hasn't Sunk In Yet. You are with Helen on this Wednesday, the 15th of July, 10 past 8. So good to have your company. And we're doing something we love to do every Wednesday, which is have a bit of a midweek check-in. Asking the very simple question, what's one thing I can do this week to look after my mental and emotional health? Doesn't have to be big, can be something really small, in fact, that can have a huge positive impact on your life. We've had go for a walk after dinner. We've had go to bed early. We know that one. We know a lot of them we know, but actually it's like being reminded of them and actually finding out why they're good for us is also really helpful, rather than just being told that's good for you. It's like, why? So if you've got a thought on this, please do drop me an email, helen@ucb.co.uk. Maybe you've started something, a small habit that's really helped your life so far. Or you can drop me a WhatsApp message to 01782 911 111. And today's is something that's really simple, something that many of us are doing it less and less because of technology, but it's something many of us would have grown up doing at school. I mean, it's still taught, but that is writing with a pen or a pencil, writing things down. Now, you might think, well, I don't know why I need to do that anymore. I've got my phone. I've got my tablet. I can even just tell my smart speaker, my smartphone, just to write notes for me. But did you know the benefits of writing things down? It's really good for your cognitive functions and helping you to process and manage your emotions as well. A recent study by Princeton University and UCL found that writing by hand, so not just typing into a computer or a phone, writing by hand actively engages multiple areas of the brain. It actually requires you to slow down your brain and process information more deeply, which helps in both learning and emotional clarity. So if you don't believe me, go and check out, my music just stopped quickly, go and have a look at this study, Princeton and UCL, a recent huge study into this. So this could be you writing in your gratitude journal, five things you're thankful for today. Could be writing in your journal about what you've done today, any standout moments. It could be writing down how you're feeling. It could be writing a letter to someone. It could be writing that presentation or job interview that you've got coming up, or a university or college application. Writing by hand is actually a really beneficial way of helping our brains to regulate better, which will help our mental and emotional health. I love writing it when I'm reading the Bible as well, writing down notes. God, what are you saying to me? Even asking questions. What does this really mean? So maybe spend some time this evening using that pen, putting it to paper.

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0: 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Come and celebrate the hope we have in Jesus with an energizing and uplifting hour of the very best Christian Afro beats and Afro gospel.

Such conviction in her songs from Praise Lou Bangu, Fair Weather. A former UCB One artist in the spotlight. Also, a former UCB One spotlight session. She came in and did a live set for us. You can watch it over on the UCB YouTube channel. And you can listen back to our conversation with her on our UCB player. And we're getting to know a brand new UCB One artist this week, Megan Tibbetts. Before we pick up the conversation with her, let's hear a song off her latest EP, Better Things. This is Satisfy.

0: off her latest EP, Better Things, that is Satisfy, from Megan Tibbetts, who is this week's UCB One Artist in the Spotlight. We're getting to know the singer-songwriter, harp player from LA, hearing her conversation with Joel all week, and picking up their conversation this evening. Megan told Joel how she was so nervous that people wouldn't get her new EP.
1: You know, when it's being made, it's like, oh, nobody knows about this. So this is my, our little, like my producer, my little secret that we had this project that we were so excited about. And yet I would, you know, be in talks with industry people or this or that. And the people basically advised me not to do it a little bit because it's so different from what you're currently doing. You're just starting to get traction with this other stuff. You've built an audience here. This is so different. Like, what if you just try to do more folky sort of harpy stuff? And I respect that. And I know as a brand, I should probably stick with one thing.

0: I needed to be a good steward of what the Lord had given me. And that was the only thing that made sense to me. And I'm an independent artist, so I can do what I want, which is awesome. But it was very scary. And then, you know, when it's not released, you're like, yay, this is cool. And then it starts getting closer to being released. And I'm like, what am I doing? Have I made a horrifying mistake? And then even, let me be honest, even at now. So I released it. It's so exciting. I feel like the people closest to me who know my personality as a person are saying, finally, we get to see like who you are. And all of it's part of who I am. Harp will always be part of who I am. But I wasn't able to show all of my personality. The harp is so regal and so kind of fancy, I don't know, that it gives a reverence and a almost like a seriousness, which is a beautiful dimension of the Lord and the presence of God and relationship with the Lord. However, that is not where the Lord ends. There is joy, there is fun, there is vibes, there is just more that I wanted to show of my connection with the Lord. And so I, you know, released it and excited to post about it and come up with new content. And this content was actually, I was like able to show a different side of my personality. And I got a ton of backlash. And so not only was it scary to put it out, you know, the idea of it, I would love to say it was scary. And then, you know, I put it out and it went crazy and everybody understood it. And like, it just like, everything's great. But that is not what happened. I was misunderstood. I am dealing with really negative comments on social media and this and that, just because I'm doing something different. And some people have different ideas of what is honoring to the Lord. And some people don't think Jesus bops are the thing. And you can think what you'd like to think, but however, I have a revelation from the Lord that I have communicated a part of his heart to his people through this kind of music, and I can stand by that. And I love it, and I have had to, through this kind of scary experience of being misunderstood, I have really just gotten the opportunity. It sounds so like I'm past it. I am not. Gotten the opportunity to go on a journey of identity again with the Lord, that I know who I am because the Lord has called me his daughter. And that has to be how I wake up every morning, because social media is savage. Like it's mean, and, it can be. And there's also beautiful comments. Like that's like, people are like, this is, you know, what I've been waiting for. This is so encouraging to me. I needed something to encourage me in the morning and, roll my windows down to on the way to work. And so I just have to wake up every morning and remember who I am in the Lord. I am a chosen daughter, and I only need his approval. And I have it, and I can remind myself of that every morning and fortify myself in the Lord and put on the armor of God and face social media and face a world that might not understand. And that is okay. And it's been tricky and tear-filled and joy-filled and excited And it's been all of the things. And I'm also very grateful because I have confidence this is what I am supposed to be doing. And it's kind of like, if people aren't, if there's nothing against you, like, are you doing it right? Like, you know, the enemy's going to come after stuff that he's scared of. And so when I'm in a good headspace, I remind myself, enemy's scared and he's coming after me. And like, the Lord is my shield and my salvation. And I am a daughter and I'm okay. And I am going to continue doing what the Lord asks me to do, no matter what.
1: Amen. What a woman, what faith. I hope that encouraged you hearing from Megan Tibbetts this evening and the battles, the challenges she faces, just like you and I, in our own world, in our own priorities, but actually the faith she has to know she's on that right track for her. Feels quite right. We play this tune off the EP she's been sharing about, Better Things. This song is called Bigger Than Me, from this week's UCB1 Artist in the Spotlight, Megan Tibbetts.

our UCB1 artist in the spotlight, Megan Tibbetts, with her song Bigger Than Me, off her latest EP, Better Things. We'll hear more from Megan on the show tomorrow. 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Coming up after we hear this one from Lindy, we're going to be having a little brain workout in the best possible way.

brilliant Swedish trio, Lindy. Priority. And something we like to prioritise here on UCB One's Evening Mix is learning and having some fun at the same time. It's what we like to call edutainment. Educational entertainment or entertaining education. Whichever way you want to look at it, it is fun and learning. And we do that in the form of our curiosity quiz in this hour. Three questions, multiple choice answers, with the theme on a Wednesday, the science behind everyday things. And thanks to Megan Tibbetts, I feel I can say things a lot. It's part of the creative process. So, three questions, as I say, multiple choice answers. You don't need to know the answer, have a guess. And we're going to have some fun and learn. Question one, why do we see lightning before we hear thunder? Thunderer? Thunder. Why do we see lightning before we hear thunder? A, thunder starts later. B, light travels faster than sound. Or C, thunder travels upward first. Why do we see lightning before we hear thunder? A, thunder starts later. B, light travels faster than sound. Or C, thunder travels upward first. I think you know that one, don't you? Question number two. How do glow sticks produce light without heat and without the need for a battery? A, there are actually tiny batteries inside the tubes. B, a chemical reaction occurs. Or C, radio waves. How do glow sticks produce light without heat or a switch? A, there are tiny batteries inside. B, a chemical reaction. Or C, radio waves. And the final question in the science behind everyday stuff quiz, why do mirrors reverse left and right, but not up and down? So when you're looking in a mirror, it's like it's the reverse, left and right. A, they actually reverse back and front. B, gravity affects reflections. Or C, human eyes rotate images. What do you reckon? Well, we'll go through the answers after this one from Neon Feather and Matty Mullins.

0: Neon Feather with Matty Mullins, Come to Life. And we are doing just that in the form of our curiosity quiz. Our curiosity is coming to life as we're feeding it with three interesting questions that we're learning as we go. So if you don't know the answers, don't worry, multiple choice answers. Sorry, if you don't know the answer to the question, there we go. You've got multiple choice answers. That makes more sense, doesn't it? So the science behind everyday things is the theme this evening. Question number one, why do we see lightning before we hear thunder? A, thunder starts later. B, light travels faster than sound. Or C, thunder travels upward first. You know the answer, don't you? It is B. Light travels almost instantly, while sound moves much slower through the air. Hence why we hear thunder after we see lightning. Question number two, how do glow sticks produce light without heat? I kind of gave you a clue with this one. A, tiny batteries inside. B, a chemical reaction occurs. Or C, radio waves. If you guessed B, you'd be correct. A chemical reaction called chemiluminescence inside the glow stick happens. And that releases energy as light rather than heat. It's science. And the final question, why do mirrors reverse left and right, but not up and down? A, they actually reverse back and front. B, gravity affects reflections. Or C, human eyes rotate images. If you guessed A, you would be right. Mirrors flip images back to front, and our brains interpret this as left to right reversal. Go and check it out. It's fascinating. And that is the aim always of my curiosity quizzes, that we learn something new, but hopefully sparks our curiosity to go and learn something even more.
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3: Some of the parables of Jesus are amongst the most well-known stories of all time. 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

0: Clouds from New Zealand-based Cass. Do you know that it's okay not to be okay?
1: Hi, I'm Ruth Rice, director of Free New Wellbeing, a charity where it's okay not to be okay. In one of our spaces, and there's loads of them across the country, 250 or so at the moment, one lady said to me, "This place saved my life." At that time, we were sitting in the quiet space, so the prayer space. And this was not a lady who had any faith. She told me her story of having lost her son to suicide and how this space was the one where she could be, not on her own, but not having to be in conversation all the time. It's just lovely seeing people knowing that there's a space that the church can provide where they can be when they're not okay. In Matthew chapter 5, Jesus blesses people. And he says, "Blessed are those who mourn." What if you could find a place near you where you could be and not be okay? He holds you when you mourn.

Takoa with Witobi, reminding us of the importance, the human requirement to rest, or Sabbath, as the Bible teaches. More great music on the way, including the latest one from River River. And on the way after 9 o'clock, we're going to be exploring something that affects every single one of us. Fear. What are you afraid of? And how can God help us overcome our fears? Bernie Dimet is helping us explore that with our Bible teaching. We've also got our Fade Out the Nightlight, plus our record of the week, and hopefully a little special guest popping in as well.

boy. Sorry, I probably should have given you some warning before I played that tune. Did it pique your joy levels? Yes, good stuff. Well, it is the name of the song, and it's by Voices of Fire, an incredible gospel choir group. You could actually find out more about them by watching their docu-series on Netflix called Voices of Fire. Join on that tune by Pharrell Williams, and the docu-series shares his input in their journey. Yeah, worth a watch, definitely so. Not right now, though, because you've got me until 10, so it would be rude if you left me at this point, wouldn't it? No, don't worry, I won't take you. I won't be offended if you do. I just would say you're making the wrong decision if you turn off the radio now. Yes, I'm with you till 10. I don't know what's happening in the football. I'm going to watch it later, so don't tell me. Yes, Helen with you, and we've got some good stuff happening this hour, including exploring a topic that we all have experience with at different times in our lives. And that is fear. It comes in different forms, but when it gets us, it can be like a grip over our hearts. I know that to be true. And so how do we not be afraid, like the Bible teaches? How do we not be afraid when we feel so afraid, like the feeling's gripping us? And what's God got to do with it? That's what our Bible teacher, Bernie Diamond, is going to be helping us with. We're also going to be exploring the nightlight, focusing on a part of the Bible we've not been to yet. Actually, feeding into what Bernie's going to be sharing, actually, around fear. And also why God is above all our plans, and why sometimes if we pray, if you have tried, and you don't get what you want, it may not be a no, it may be wait and see, but I'll share more in the nightlight. We've got our record of the week to play you, plus the fade out, and I believe Bex is going to be popping in to let us know what's on the way from 10 o'clock tonight, when we have Origins as well. But right now, another great tune for you from Tedashi. This is Give It All.

Tadashi. Give it all. It's time for one of my favourite parts of the show, where we open the Bible together and have a read of a piece of scripture in our nightlight. We do this because we love learning here at UCB One, exploring the difference that Jesus can make to our lives, in our everyday lives on the 15th of July, 2026. How can these words from the Bible help us? And you may be thinking, oh, I know, I'm not religious. Oh, this isn't for me. Well, no, hold on. We are for everyone, whatever your worldview. We love exploring, asking questions, feeding our fascination, seeking truth. And if you look at the historical context, the historic accuracy of the Bible, you'll see that what we base truth on when we teach it in schools, the Bible has, when it comes to its proof, far more truth in it than many other books that we might explore and take as truth. Have a explore of that if you've never looked into it before. And tonight I want us to go to a part of the Bible that we were in last night as well, actually, in the book of Isaiah. Our Bible teacher, Bernie Diamond, is going to be also looking into it as well. It's a book that was written by the prophet Isaiah. And a prophet is someone who God uses to share his message through to his people. And tonight we're going to a verse that has meant a lot to me of recently. I've been struggling a lot with my hopes for my life and God's plan, and really struggling with why God has not enabled something to happen that I thought he would. It makes sense to me that he would. And these words have brought me great comfort and clarity. So if you go to Isaiah 55 and look at verses 8 to 9, and this is God speaking through his prophet. God says, "My thoughts are not your thoughts, neither are your ways my ways, declares the Lord. As the heavens are higher than the earth, so are my ways higher than your ways, and my thoughts than your thoughts." And it's that great reminder that humans rely on our experience, on our knowledge, on our earthly logic, our intellect. But God sees all history, all future. He's based outside of time, and his will is perfect. His decisions may not always make sense to us, but they are part of his picture, his plan. And God is the creator of all things, the universe, not just this world, but of everything. And it's hard for our little brains to get that around, the knowledge around that. But that's where we'd have to worry, because we're not God. And when it comes to why God doesn't allow certain things, or does allow certain things to happen, we don't think he should, we can grapple with God on that and say, and get angry and get upset. It's okay. He wants us to take all our emotions to him. But we can also trust him when it comes to the bigger picture, knowing that our lives are temporary on this earth, this side of heaven. But one day, if we meet God, if we use our faith to one day meet him, it will make sense one day. And if you have breath in your lungs, that means God's not finished with you yet. His ways are higher than your ways. His thoughts are higher than your thoughts. And actually, a great prayer we can pray is, Lord, help me to see things from your perspective. We're going to be picking up on this thought with Bernie Diamond after a couple of tunes, including this one from Joshua Luke Smith and Madison Ryan Ward. Hopefully this one might help you this evening. This is Flowers.

penny for my thoughts or something more. Looking for shrapnel on the floor outside the corner store when we were at our poorest. Counting coins for the meter with no food left in the freezer. And a preacher spitting through the speaker, Lord, and once.

0: You know when you're feeling fear in life and someone says, don't be afraid? Or when you're worrying and someone says, don't worry about that? It's not always helpful, is it? But actually, the Bible says more than 300 times, do not be afraid. Because, well, God is bigger than our fears. But how does that relate? How does that change how we live out our lives? How does it help us when we're feeling fear? That's what Bernie Diamond is helping us explore.
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2: Fear is a subject that, frankly, we don't much like talking about. But that's exactly what we're talking about on the program this week. Because fear is something that we all go through. You know when there's that 800-pound gorilla in the room? It's hard. It's incredibly hard to believe that God is bigger than the gorilla. Of course he is. But it just doesn't feel like that when that gorilla is so up close. And the hardest thing, I think, in overcoming fear in life is actually getting to that point where we have a high level of confidence in God, where we put our confidence and our trust in this God who says, do not be afraid, instead of in the gorilla who's so here and now, where we put our confidence in who God is. What he's done, his might and his power and his sovereignty, they all sound great in theory. God created the universe. He's all-powerful. Great. That's the theory. But what about in practice? What about when the rubber hits the road? Then what? See, I used to think that it was up to me. And I guess in part it is, but not completely. Just as well. You and I, we're human. I can't conjure up confidence. I can't take this theory about who God is and let the theory wipe away the fear. Because fear is real. I need something more than just theory. I need more than promises on a piece of paper. Yesterday on the program, we looked at what God had to say to his chosen people, Israel, when they were afraid. They lost their promised land. They were slaves in Babylon, in exile. Yeah, God's chosen people. It sort of seemed that God had deserted them. When it feels like the Babylonians, who after all were the dominant world power, well, it felt like they were more powerful than the God of Israel. So God, as we saw yesterday, points out creation to them, the heavens, the trillions of stars, the stars that the Babylonians, by the way, worshipped. He said, I made them. I made the heavens and the earth. Don't you think I can save you from the Babylonians? You see, for the Israelites, the Babylonians with the 800-pound gorilla in the room. It was seemingly impossible. And if it were left up to the Israelites to work up the courage to believe that God would save them from the Babylonians, it was never going to happen. They didn't have that much faith. They were slaves. They were in exile for 70 years. Now, God had to do something. God had to help them. God had to change their hearts and touch them deep inside. And fortunately, that's exactly what God had planned to do. He didn't want to leave it up to them. And here and now, he doesn't want to leave it up to us either. He wants us to actually experience his peace, not our strength, not some confidence or peace that we wave up with a magic wand, but a peace and a strength that come only from God. Let's pick up the rest of the story. We began in chapter 40 of Isaiah yesterday, and we'll begin at verse 28. Haven't you known? Haven't you heard? The Lord is the everlasting God, the creator of the ends of the earth. He doesn't faint or grow weary. His understanding is unsearchable. Great, there it is again, the theory. But now, watch what comes next. In Isaiah chapter 40, verse 29, God gives power to the faint. He strengthens the powerless. Even youths will faint and be weary, and the young will fall exhausted, but those who wait for the Lord will renew their strength. They'll mount up with wings like eagles. They'll run and not be weary. They'll walk and not be faint. You see the point?

0: power and the strength, where do they come from?
1: Do I conjure them up? Do I somehow magically work hard enough to be confident?
0: No. God gives power to the faint. God strengthens the powerless.
1: See, even young people will faint and be weary. Even the strong will fall exhausted.
0: But, and here's the but, here's the glorious, wondrous, powerful but. But those who wait for the Lord shall renew their strength. They shall mount up with wings like eagles. They shall run and not be weary. They shall walk and not grow faint. You know what it means to wait?
1: When we wait, you know, when we're in a tough place, when we're afraid and scared and uncomfortable, you know what we want to do? We want to grumble. I've got to tell you, we just want to grumble. God, what are you doing? Why are you letting me go through this? Can't you deal with this? Look at that person over there. They're doing all the wrong things and you're blessing them. We can find so many things to grumble about, can't we? That's not the sort of waiting that God is talking about here, you know. But those who wait for the Lord shall renew their strength. You know what that word wait means? It doesn't mean to wait with a bad attitude. It doesn't mean to wait with grumbling in our hearts and on our lips. It means to wait expectantly. To wait on God with the expectation that he is who he says he is, that he will do what he says he's going to do. To wait there right in the middle of our fear with the 800-pound gorilla in the room and say, you know something? I can't do anything about my slavery in Babylon. I can't overthrow the Babylonians. I can't do anything. And God seems like a million miles away. But I'm just going to wait here, expecting God to do something. Expecting God to show up. I know other people would tell me I'm a fool for doing that. I know it's not rational. I know it's not logical. But God's word says that those who wait on the Lord will renew their strength. They shall mount up with wings like eagles. They shall run and not be weary. They shall walk and not grow faint. Right with our emotions on that roller coaster ride, with our enemies around us, with our hearts cast down, to wait with an expectation somewhere deep inside that God's going to act. That God's going to show up. And, you know, I've been in those places so many times and it invariably doesn't feel good. It's easy to listen to some guy with a smooth voice on the radio and think, well, it's okay for him. You know, he's in a nice, safe radio studio and it's nice and clean and clinical and what does he know? Now, I've been in those tough places. I've wept over this scripture and waited. And it never feels wonderful and spiritual, and it always feels hard. But God means to do what he says he's going to do. Who knows? Will God give us victory over our enemies or not? I don't know. More Christians have been martyred in the 20th century than in the 2,000 years before that combined. We all die sometime. Is he going to deal with this cancer or let it take its course? I don't know. But there's one thing I know. God is saying, do not be afraid. Do not be afraid. God gives us his peace and his strength when we wait expectantly on him. Doesn't matter how big or ugly or bad the enemy is. Doesn't matter how fearful we are. Why? Because he gives us his peace. That's the promise. My friend, do not be afraid. Let your confidence rest on God himself and then let him do the rest.
2: Amen. Thank you, Bernie Dimet. I hope you're enjoying this series as we explore fear. Tomorrow we're picking up on panic, something I've actually struggled with a few times during my pregnancy and since being a mum. Having a panic attack is quite scary. Maybe you've never had a panic attack, but the fear has felt so visceral and it can take over. Well, tomorrow we'll look exploring how the Bible can help us with that as well. But if you've missed any of Bernie's teaching and you'd like to catch up, you can do so over on the UCB Player.

0: and Duna J with November Rain. Coming up, Bex is popping in to let us know what's on the way tonight from 10. But right now, I've got another musical treat in the form of this week's UCB One Record of the Week from a fantastic artist based in Nashville, originally from Chicago, an alternative pop artist who goes by the name of Sanson. This song, joined together with Bodhi on this tune, is emotionally charged, raw and vulnerable, sharing the story that, well, many of us will relate to.
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0: UCB1's Record of the Week from Sanson and Bodie. And our presenter of the week has popped in to see us this Wednesday evening. I'm just giving you that title.
1: Oh, I'll take that.
0: Because it just feels quite apt.
1: It is Bex.
0: Hello.
1: Hello.
0: Because she's pulling in the long shift tonight, working Origins from 10.
1: Basically, they looked and went, right, England's playing.
0: Put
1: who's
0: the
1: person
0: in
1: least likely to care?
0: No, because I... Yeah, valid. As a part Aussie myself, I can see that. Didn't you get England and the Swedes anyway? Moving on. Football free zone.
1: I can guarantee there will be no spoilers tonight in Origins at all. It's all about good music. That is it. If you've not tuned in before, if you're looking for something different from the football, welcome. Origins is basically we're sitting around a campfire, someone's brought a guitar, and we're just listening to some amazing, amazing music.
0: I feel like the campfire can be back as it's slightly cooled. Obviously, we're still in this kind of mega heat.
1: Yeah, but, don't put a real campfire out.
0: No, but can we get the s'mores out tonight, though, and the hot chocolate? Are we there yet? We're there. It's a bit cooler. Yeah, okay, good. Any artists you want to profile for us who you're playing tonight that we have not heard of?
1: Yeah, so I've got a new one from Eliza King. She hails from Australia. You know what? There's so many amazing musicians coming out of Australia that nobody knows about, so we're just like pumping them up. Eliza King, she is phenomenal, but she got to do a collab with Sether as well, who are UK based but from South America. It's a whole world thing.
0: We know Sether, Brazilian trio. Yeah.
1: Exactly. So they've done a collab. I'm going to be debuting that tonight, but to give you a bit of a taste, this is Eliza's first song, The Longest Way Home.

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off his 2024 album, Young and Chosen. That is Limo Blaze featuring Sam Rivera. We are calming things down a little bit, just for a moment. Don't get me wrong, we're going to be bringing them back up again. But I want us to have a few songs just to soothe us this evening when it comes to our minds, our hearts, our physical, as well as our mental and emotional. Because life can be quite hectic, quite stressful. And I've learned I have to be really intentional with creating space to help myself be a human being rather than a human doing. So in our two song fade out, we do just that. Encourage one another just to take a few moments to be. So if you are able to, why not join me in taking some deep breaths, calming your mind, calming your breathing, and letting these songs soothe you this evening. Don't worry, I'm not asking you to clear your mind. It's not actually possible. I'm asking you to replace your thoughts of worry and stress with some thoughts that are from a higher place, from the Lord.

fiddle in with feeling hurt. The good feel, feel a triumph's quieter than you wish I would. Now I'm fine, matter of fact, I've been doing great. Call me the Hakuna Matata heavyweight. I know my heart is going home, just waiting for the day. For now my people come together, let the people sing.

Oakes, joined by John Mark Cole, Drops of Honey, finishing our two-song fade out. You may be familiar with Oakes' brother duo, the Shorman brothers, Colton and Dawson Shorman. We play Dawson Shorman as a solo artist as well here on UCB One, working together as best friends, brothers, making experimental, faith-inspired pop music with that one, Drops of Honey. I hope you enjoyed our two-song fade-out, hearing from Oli the band Waterfall before that. We'll do it all again tomorrow, but right now I must bid you farewell as Bex is on the way from 10 with tonight's Origins. I'll see you tomorrow from 7, if you will. Thank you for your company and your input, as always.

0: you're right. I know I will survive, so I'm holding on tight.
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3: From the Sky News Centre at 10, England have been trying to get past holders Argentina to reach the World Cup final for the first time since 1966. Joe Rawson is in Atlanta.
4: It looks like it's going to be 60 years of hurt and counting for England after another comeback from the brink by the holders. Anthony Gordon had the three lines ahead, but Enzo Fernandez equalised on 84 minutes. And then in stoppage time, Lautaro Martinez headed in from a messy cross. Argentina once again the thorn in England's side when it comes to World Cup knockout matches. We're deep into added time. It's England 1, Argentina 2.
3: Keir Starmer has set out his achievements in government during his final Prime Minister's questions. He said under his leadership there have been improvements to the NHS and investment in tackling child poverty. The outgoing PM says he's proud to leave the country better than he found it, and he received a standing ovation from hundreds of MPs as he left the dispatch box.
5: To all those in the gallery and all across the country who struggle to be seen or heard, you're the reason I came into politics. To my wife and children, I love you. Goodbye.
3: The Metropolitan Police say a man has been arrested on suspicion of sending threatening communications to a Member of Parliament. Reform UK says a threat was made on social media in May to shoot Nigel Farage. Two asylum seekers have been jailed for raping a woman on Brighton Beach in October. Ibrahim Al-Shaif from Egypt and Abdullah Al-Mahdi from Iran were each sentenced to 21 years at Hove Crown Court. From September, police officers in England and Wales will get a 3.5% wage rise, but it's 0.4% lower than the increase recommended by a pay review body. And visiting museums and heading to the cinema could apparently help delay our biological aging. Researchers claim it can be comparable to frequent exercise. That's the latest. I'm Victoria Lane.
6: Thank you so much for the latest there. I'm Vex. It's great to have your company for another Origins. Why don't we start the show by looking to the Gospel of Matthew.
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7: Let your light shine before men, that they may see your good deeds and praise your Father in heaven. Matthew 5:16.

Lovely husband and wife, three ships with the song Home, kicking off Origins. Hello, I'm Bex. It's wonderful to have your company. Thank you so much for joining me. Over the next hour, I'm going to bring you a whole lot of new Christian independent folk music from both here in the UK and around the world, sharing a little bit of the stories behind the songs and the artists and just introducing you to them. So why don't we kick it off with William Toll, his latest one, Go With You. I absolutely love this, of him just going, okay, God, whatever you have for me, I'm going to go with you.

Oh, I love that ending. William Toll for your Origins on a Wednesday evening. Now, this morning, I got to introduce you to a new artist. Her name is Olivia Farabo. She is an amazing, amazing young woman in Nashville. Went through a whole lot of chronic illnesses. God healed her in a process. She ended up writing devotionals about it. It's quite amazing. Go and follow her on Instagram. But this particular song, Sandy Feet, is all about that peace that you get. You know, when you go to the beach and you're just like, and breathe. But actually, we can have that all the time with Jesus. So this is her song, Sandy Feet.

Olivia Farabo, Origins. As we head back to the UK and also actually all the way to Australia, Eliza King is this amazing up-and-coming artist. She dropped an album in July, A Simple Holy Life. This is her song with Seather, who are amazing. They came out with this song, Spend My Days. It's that whole idea of just, you know, those holidays where you are just hanging out and you're playing like Scrabble and all of that sort of thing, but also what we are called to do as Christians. It's almost like a modern day psalm, if you will.

0: true.
1: It's always a difficult situation, isn't it? That is Zoe Levitt sharing Jesus with the next. It's one of the things I love about Origins and the artists sing about songs that are real and honest. And this is why I love the next song, Ben Fuller, Yet to Come. Start of the race with that look in my eyes, like, you know, when you're ready to go, let's do this, God, but actually life kind of wears you down. But yet there is still more to come. From his album, Walk Through the Fire, this is Ben Fuller, Yet to Come.

That is Ben Fuller. They're coming, yet to come, the days that we pray about, that we hope for. You're tuning to Origins. Another artist that I've recently been able to introduce you to is Alex Groh. He is an amazing artist who was doing really well in secular music and then actually came to Christ and went, no, I need to do something different. Now this year he's washed by the blood, outcast in the industry, dropping a lot of new music, but you know, it's been moving house as well. So had a lot going on as well. But this is his song, Prince of Peace.

That is Alex Grew for your Wednesday night. You're tuned into Origins. Another duo that I've been able to introduce you to recently is Sons, Jean Durant and Jacob Morris. They have been making music since early 2025, but this particular song, Beyond, is just beautiful.

That is Suns with Beyond for your Wednesday morning. Keeping the new music going, Rachel Morley. You might remember she did a song, Plastic Fruit. This song, Fascinate, is all about just how we look at God and just be fascinated with who He is and walking with Him.

is Rachel Morley, Fascinate. You're tuned into Origins. If you're joining for the first time, welcome. Over this hour, I get to play you independent artists that just bring like this amazing folk sound. And Alex Jude has been sharing her journey through a loss of a relationship. And this song, Desert Rose, is that reminder to her who God created her to be in His image, a desert rose.

That is Northwest Stories, their latest one, All In. A brilliant song if you are getting married at some point in the near future. Another artist duo, Alba Season, have done another song that will work really well for a wedding. It is called Young Lovers, and it tracks their journey from starting out as a duo and getting married, and now they've got kids and they travel around the US in this bus and share their amazing story with others. But this is their song, Young Lovers.

is Arbor Season. You are tuned into UCB. One another song that we got to add for the month of July is Leave It All Behind by Madeline Ray. She is an amazing singer-songwriter, is due to have a baby very soon. It's very exciting. But this particular song, Leave It All Behind, is that call on God on people's lives of actually, you know what? Whatever I was matters no more. I am going to leave it all behind and follow you.

wonderful Caleb Meekum, Call Me in the Morning. A moment when you're like, I have got nothing left to give. All I can do is go away and pray. It's a place where Spencer Olsen found himself recently as well. And this song, Greener Pasture, came out of that dark, dark valley. Oh.

Thank you so much for your company tonight for Origins. I'll be back with you same time next week. If you come across an artist you think would be perfect for this show, send them my way, bex@ucb.co.uk.

Hi, I'm Ben Cohen from Open Doors. There's a funny line in The Simpsons. Homer's been dazzled by a luxury armchair on sale. He tells Marge, "There's an empty spot I've always had inside me. I tried to fill it with family, religion, community service, but I think this chair is the answer." Sound familiar? That next shiny thing will make everything okay. In 1 Peter chapter 2, Peter writes, "Dear friends, I urge you to abstain from sinful desires which war against your soul." Now, desires are legitimate things to have, but twisted by our flawed natures, they affect the very essence of who God wants us to be. As writer Vernita Hampton Wright puts it, "Our truest desires reflect God's desires in us and for us." So when temptation calls, don't just send it packing. Ask Jesus, the lover of your soul, "What is it that I really want?"

Hi, Andy Elms here from Family Church and greatbiglife.co.uk. There's a good question I have for you today, and that is, do you tend to be more crowd or disciple? You see, in the day of Jesus, he experienced both. He had crowds and he had disciples. The crowds were there for what they could get, but the disciples were there for what they could become. How about you? Are you walking with Jesus for what you can get, or what he can cause you to become as you daily walk with him? We need to understand that we all may start as crowd. Lord, what will you do for me? But we're not meant to remain crowd. We're meant to evolve into disciples. People that purpose in their heart that we're going to follow him each and every day of our life. Let me encourage you today. Be a disciple, not crowd, because the crowd watch miracles. The disciples get to handle them.

Hill J, The Messenger, and Thunder on UCB One. A very blessed welcome in. It is Brian Farr with you. You're on a Thursday edition of The Overnight Show, and I do hope your Wednesday was good. And following on from the World Cup semi-finals, me and you are right now just going to relax into the night. In just a few moments, we're going to be chatting about movies and TV shows and checking out any recommendations me and you could be watching for the weekend. Also got your Christine Kane teaching. Do that around about 12:30. And further down the line, I have your night blessing and our UCB word for today. So plenty for you to enjoy as you go about your night and into those wee small hours of the morning. Brian at UCB.co.uk, that's you can check in and say hello. And we're going to get into music with this. It's 10th Avenue North, now playing on UCB One. Come on, yeah.

0: Hey, UCB1, I am Megan Tibbetts, and I am your artist in the spotlight.
1: But the joy in Megan's music isn't always reciprocated.
0: I was misunderstood. People have different ideas of what is honoring to the Lord. However, I have a revelation that I have communicated a part of his heart to his people.
1: Megan Tibbetts is our artist in the spotlight, and if you'd like to hear more,
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V-Rose and A Little Love on UCB One. It is a Thursday overnight show, so you know what that means. It is movie review and it is a trip to the small screen. Now, one of the beauties of Netflix is that no matter what kind of film or TV show you're looking for, whether you're in the mood for something uplifting, maybe a comedy or a thriller, you can also search Christian faith and spirituality over on Netflix. And this morning, we're going to take a look at a movie called Nothing to Lose. Now, this movie chronicles the life of Eder Macedo. Now, he's a self-appointed Brazilian bishop. He's also founder of the Universal Church of the Kingdom of God and owner of Record, the second largest television network in Brazil. This is a film that will have you on the edge of your seat. It's called Nothing to Lose, and it's now streaming on Netflix. And let me know if you do get a chance to watch it and what you thought of it. Brian at ucb.co.uk.

Young and Noise on UCB1. Through the night, it's Brian Furrow with you right now. Let's take a listen to new music on the playlist for the month of July. And this next track, it's from Nikita. It's released on Wings Records. I think you're going to like it. It's called Proverbs 31 Girl.

0: Brandon Heath, and he does on UCB1 Thursday Overnight Show. It's Brian Farrell with you. Let's check in with our Christine Kane teaching, and this morning we're going to focus on Hebrews chapter 10. You see, Christine says, love is more than a fuzzy feeling. It requires us to give more of ourselves to the people we encounter. Here's Christine.
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2: In this series about dropping the anchor, making sure that our hope is firm and secure in Jesus, the Bible tells us in the book of Hebrews that Jesus is this hope we have as an anchor for our soul. And I love this part, both firm and secure, because in the world today, there is not a lot of things that are firm or secure. But Jesus is both firm and secure, and that gives us great confidence to be able to navigate the complexities of life, the chaos of life, the turmoil of life, knowing that our hope, our life, our faith is anchored in Jesus. Well, through this series, we've been looking at all of the different links in the chain that keep us connected to Jesus, because the issue is not that the anchor is weak. The anchor is strong. Jesus is secure. But sometimes the links in the chain that keep us connected to Jesus, they need some work to make sure that when the storms come or the current changes or the wind changes, that you and I are anchored and we are connected very firmly to Jesus, so that when there is a shift that happens, we don't shift with the wind. We don't shift with the current. And just because change and turmoil happens around us, we go, you know what? I'm pretty solid. And let me tell you, this is a huge testimony to the world around us. The fact that when all hell is breaking loose, you're still strong. And that when bad things happen, because bad things happen to good people, you're still anchored to Jesus. That when disappointment comes, when discouragement comes, when betrayal comes, when hurt comes, that you're still anchored to Jesus. It doesn't mean you don't feel the stuff. You feel it, but there's something stronger than your feelings, and that is where you are anchored, where you are connected to, and that is Jesus. So we've been looking at a whole bunch of things throughout this series. In Hebrews chapter 10, verse 19, we found that, therefore, brothers, since we have confidence to enter the holy places by the blood of Jesus, by the new and living way that he opened for us through the curtain, that is through his flesh, and since we have a great priest over the house of God, let us draw near with a true heart in full assurance of faith, with our hearts sprinkled clean from an evil conscience, that our bodies washed with pure water. I love that. And so Jesus is the anchor that we have as a firm foundation for our soul. Therefore, our trust and our hope rests in Jesus. He is faithful. And today we're going to move on. The Bible says in verse 24, and let us consider how to stir up one another to love and good works. I love that. Let us consider how to stir up one another. Now, I've got two daughters, and my daughters often consider how to stir up one another, but it's not often, to love and good works. And it is amazing, because the one thing, you know, I had my first child at 35, my second at 39, nearly 40. And you would have thought, you know, 40 years from when I was a kid, that things change, but some things never change. Like, my girls will sit in the back seat of the car, and even if I say stay on separate sides, and, you know, mummy, she touched me. And I'm like going, we did that when we were kids. I cannot believe, mummy, she touched me. And I'll go, you know, Sophia, don't stir up your big sister. But it's like it's inbuilt into your DNA that you are going to stir them up. And you're like, mummy, I didn't touch her. And she's like 1 millimeter, like the whole thing all the way through. Or she will make sure, you know, what she doesn't like. So I just laugh and I think, wow, I think humanity, you know, there is evidence for the Adamic nature, for the fallen nature in humanity. As soon as you birth a child, don't tell me there is no sin nature, because I'm like, you know, you are stirring one another up. I see in our social media world people contentious and stirring one another up in a really negative way. You see some of the dialogues on Twitter, I'm like, I can't believe you just said that to that person. Something you would never say to someone face to face. It is amazing what we are saying, hiding behind a screen, as if somehow God can't see it. I'm like, are you serious? Do you think God cannot see that you've just tweeted that out and you've written that really ugly thing to somebody? And it is amazing to me how I watch people just kind of drop their Christian convictions

0: as they get behind a screen and they start to stir each other up. We need to be a different kind of Christian. Yes. We need to be people that inspire one another, that believe in one another, that are each other's cheerleaders. We need some Christian cheerleading happening. We got a great cloud of witnesses, Hebrews 12 says. Therefore, then, since we are surrounded by such a great cloud of witnesses. Do you notice it doesn't say great cloud of spectators? Because spectators are the ones that sit in the grandstands judging. You know, they're the ones that, man, if I was on that football field, I would have done that. Oh, I could have kicked that goal. She should have done that. That's what spectators do. They come to analyze because I would have, could have, and should have. But a witness says, oh, I've been there. I've done that. And I know because I did it, you can do it. There's a cloud of witnesses, and we've got the great hall of faith in Hebrews 11. We've got Moses, and we've got Abraham, and we've got a whole cloud of witnesses saying, you can do it. We wish we were you. We wish we were there when you were there. They're looking down at us saying, come on, tag, you're it. Some of us lost our lives. We didn't even see the promise of Jesus. You get to see the promise of Jesus, and you get to prepare the world for his second coming. You can do it. You can endure. You can endure. And we need to stir each other up to love and good works. Our world is in a really bad way. Our world is a mess. You know, I deal with helping to rescue the victims of human trafficking through the A21 campaign, and it is horrific. You know, some of the stories I could tell you, we've currently got a little 18-year-old in our care with a broken pelvis. You don't even want your mind to imagine the depravity that humanity is capable of. We help rescue 5- and 6-year-old little kids. I mean, the world is a mess. There is terror, there is crime, there is violence, there is heartache. Our world desperately needs love. Our world does not need Christians yelling at each other on the internet. What we need is to bring love and peace and joy to the world around us. There is so much fear and hate and terror. And the Bible says that God has not given us a spirit of fear, but of love, power, and a sound mind. I wonder, are you operating like that? Are you bringing love and power and a sound mind into your world? Because by reading supposed Christian social, I'm like, that's not a sound mind. There's not a lot. There's not a lot of love coming out of that. There's not a lot of Christian power coming out of that. How are you speaking to the world around you? Are you bringing peace in the midst of chaos? You know, we romanticize love because we watch, you know, nice love movies, and we all just think it's all like heart fluttering, and it's love is really hard work. True biblical love. You know, I'm watching a lot of things nowadays, and I love how people are trying to redefine love. Love wins, love this, love that. And I'm like, you're not talking biblical love. You're just talking about warm, fuzzy feelings. You're not talking about speaking the truth in love. You're just saying, let's water down the truth so we can say, kumbaya, everything is love. That's not what the Bible says. Total endorsement and total acceptance is not love. That is not biblical love. And so what is it? The Bible says in 1 Corinthians 13, verses 4 to 7, people read this at a wedding, but this is not just for a husband and wife. This is actually Christian love. This is how we are supposed to operate with every single relationship that we have. It says in 1 Corinthians 13, love is patient and kind. Love does not envy or boast. I mean, I could just pass there. How many hashtag humble brags do we put out there on our Instagram? It is not arrogant or rude. It does not insist on its own way. It is not irritable or resentful. It does not rejoice at wrongdoings, but rejoices with the truth. Love bears all things, believes all things, hopes all things, and endures all things. Now, that sounds awesome. That is not just supposed to be something between Nick and I. That is actually supposed to be something in every one of my interactions on the planet.
1: 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That was Christine Kane. To find out more, visit christinekane.com.
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